0: Indiana Governor Mike Braun says he wants to launch an investigation on what went wrong in Gary, Indiana, after thousands lost power in Gary for weeks after severe storms this summer. Governor Braun today declaring a major disaster due to those storms.
1: I'm pleased with the total response from local, state, to federal. And here we are with a declaration that came more quickly than what we all thought in terms of the major declaration.
0: Gary's main power utility said they were trying to work through some issues. The hack of tech company Hugging Face by artificial intelligence agents created in by OpenAI was bigger than previously reported.
2: An AI agent is a computer program that runs with very little human oversight. And a recent independent investigation shows there were 700 of them created by OpenAI that went rogue in mid-July, swarming together as they went out on their own and hacked the platform Hugging Face. Then the investigation says the agents acted like little kids getting in trouble by trying to cover their tracks and hiding evidence of their cheating. In a separate incident on the same day, rogue AI agents hacked OpenAI itself, stealing credentials and tampering with the company's cloud system. Sherry Preston, ABC News.
0: Closing arguments are expected to start Monday in the trial of Duane Keefe D. Davis, the man accused of orchestrating the 1996 killing of rapper Tupac Shakur. Davis's defense rested today, and prosecutors will not call any rebuttal witnesses. Davis has pleaded not guilty. His attorneys argue his past confessions were lies. Dave Packer, ABC News.
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5: That was ABC News at the top of the hour here on KBOW. Quick look at the weather. It is 80 degrees, so it's actually gone up a degree, and partly sunny outside. Scattered light rain showers are expected. Rain may start in the next 60 minutes. I did want to say I spoke with Morgan, our program manager, over at MTech with Ron Davis, and we will be broadcasting the Montana Tech versus Ottawa, Arizona game. It was expected to go on at 6 p.m. It has been delayed by at least 25 minutes. I know Morgan's going to be cutting in shortly. He's going to be doing an interview with the coach, the Tech coach. And so as soon as I get that, I'll let you guys know. In the meantime, I'm going to continue with our regular broadcasting. And that includes right now Brooks and Dunn with Ain't Nothing About You on KBOW.

0: Okay, folks, the good news is just after these messages, we have Ron and Morgan over at Montana Tech, and we're going to start the football game, play ball. I guess that's baseball, but anyway, playing football tonight after these messages.
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0: How exciting. I've got Ron Davis on the phone with me right now. I think he's about to go into an interview with the coach.
5: Well, thank you very much. As we're here at Montana Tech, ready for Ortiger football. Kicking off your 2025-2026 season now. Coming off of a great year last year for the Ortigers, going 12-1 on the season, and it's going to be another great year for Montana Tech. And joining me this year on the coverage, we've got a room full here tonight. Coach Mick Delaney joining us, and Morgan Griffin from the Butte Broadcasting team. So, Coach, let's start with you. Ready for the start of this season?
6: Boy, I'll tell you, you get this time of the year. Here we are, August 26th, football season, fall golf. It don't get any better than that, Ron. And, you know, Tech's been working really, really hard, and Kyle's done a great job, I think, he and his staff, which is, you know, very, very experienced. Five of the six main guys have been here since he got here 6 years ago as the head coach, and so looking for a lot of good things. His big message has been, man, you know, we can't get complacent. You know, 10-0 and 12-1 is hard to replace, and, you know, Coach Saban calls it rat poison, and you got to be careful of that stuff, man.
5: And Morgan, as you look at tonight's game, we bring in Ottawa, and Ottawa is a completely different team than what we've seen in the past.
7: Where Mick and I were talking before the game, where they have 18, 19 seniors, but most of them are brand new, and looking into a bunch of those players, and we were just watching the pregame, we were noticing a bunch of transfers. So it's a brand new coach, or a brand new offensive coordinator, brand new players. So it's going to be interesting what they do after they were the co-champion of the Sooner League last year.
5: All right. Well, we're going to talk to Coach and find out more about Coach Sampson and what he felt about last year and what he thinks about this year right now as we check in with the coach here on the KBOW pregame show.
8: We head to Butte, America, the Ore Diggers of Montana Tech. Head coach Kyle Sampson, 40 wins, just 16 losses, and what a season a year ago. Coach, congratulations. The success your program has had, and I have to ask, what was that like last year? You go 12-0, you win your first 12 games, and you lose out in the second round of the playoffs, but what a year. Go ahead.
9: Yeah, thanks, Rocky. I appreciate it. And thanks for everybody having us on today. Really proud to represent Montana Tech. And I've got two of our captains with us today, Levi Torgerson and Kellen Beller. It was a great year. A lot of great memories. And you really think back and you think about the people. And the success we had was because we had great people. I got a great staff, a tremendous young man I get to coach every single day, and a great family here at Tech with our administration. It was a special year because, a lot of people going into last year, we weren't quite sure what we were going to be. We were pretty dang young and inexperienced, but we really came together as a team, and I think that was the biggest thing that we accomplished last year was we just had a bunch of guys that played for each other. We were dang good football players, but it was one of the closest knit teams I've ever been around. And that's how you win. And that's how you win in this conference when this is, in my opinion, the toughest conference in all NAI football. And it's tough. It's a challenge every single week to be successful with all the great coaches and great players that we compete against. But a lot of fun, something we always remember. And now we're really excited for the opportunity we have this fall in 2026.
8: Coach, unique schedule a year ago. Your preseason games were Frontier Conference opponents. Your two postseason games were against the Frontier. Your thoughts on that?
9: Yeah, we ended up playing 13 games against Frontier opponents, which, interesting, if I could say that enough. And, but we know that's kind of what we expected going into the second round and the third round of the playoffs. And I would hope that in the future maybe we can get that changed where it's more of a bracket. I don't know if that'll ever happen to NAI because of travel and cost. But I think it's tough when you got when you're playing great teams in the playoffs, teams you've already played. And I just think for the conference in itself, it'd be great to if you had a bracket where you didn't have to knock each other out. But at the same time, it wasn't anything we didn't expect because of travel and, not to take flights. And we understand how that works, but heck of a challenge. But, I think it's cool, too, to just for the conference to have the representation that we had in the playoffs last year. And then hopefully, I think we'll be able to do that again this year as well with some great teams.
8: Coach, what I like best about your program, there's seven college programs in the state year in and year out. Montana Tech has the highest percentage by far of in-state talent. How do you get that done?
9: Yeah, I appreciate you bringing that up. That's a big pride thing for us and our staff here at Tech. And the two guys that are sitting next to us, two of our captains, are both Montana kids. We want to be the team that can compete for a national title with the most Montana kids. And for myself, I'm a Montana guy my whole life. And I take a lot of pride in the sports and especially football in this state. I think there's great high school coaches, and to me, myself being a former high school coach here in the state, I know a lot of those guys and I trust them. And they come from great programs. And I think at the end of the day, the Montana kids, they just know how to compete, and they're tough kids. But it's been a good formula for us. And I think that we've shown that if we can really do a great job recruiting great Montana kids. It proves to be successful, and we want to continue to do that. I also think it brings a lot of pride to the program when you got a bunch of local kids, and it brings a lot of support from around the state. And, we want to continue to do that. We're really excited about the freshmen that we have coming in. We've got 26 freshmen from Montana that are coming in, or they came in here a week ago. And, like I said, our two senior captains that are sitting right next to me are kid from Great Falls and the kid from Stevensville that have had great careers and looking to finish it off with a great senior year.
8: Coach, what's the goal this season? You got a taste of the postseason. Somebody's got to win a national championship. Why not Tech?
9: Yeah, definitely. That definitely is our goal, Rocky. And, you know, we got a lot of things we got to accomplish before we get to that point. But, yeah, our ultimate goal is to compete and win a national title. And I feel like we got the people to do it, you know. But right now, we got a big task at hand trying to prepare for Ottawa, Arizona here in about 2 weeks from tomorrow. So excited about that opportunity in game one. But, yeah, we do have a goal of competing and going to win a national title. And that's something we have our sights set on.
5: There you go. You hear from Coach as we get ready for tonight's action. Ottawa College, the Montana Tech Ordigers, getting ready to kick it off here at Bob Greaton Field, the campus of Montana Tech. Ron Davis, Morgan Griffin, Coach Mick Delaney joining you. And Mick, as you get ready for this matchup, for the Ordigers, you come out of that 12-1 season. You talked about a little bit ago the idea you got to come in ready to play because now you got a target on you.
6: Yes, you do. And, you know, Kyle does a great job of that, he and his staff. They've got the continuity, you know, of having guys that have come back. And like Kyle was mentioning, they got 71 kids from Montana, you know, 15 from Helena, 12 from Butte, 5 Kalispell, 5 Great Falls, 5 Billings, and then, you know, the rest from various places in Montana. And they're going to make sure these guys stay grounded, Ron. They really do. This staff does a great job. And like I say, they've been together all 6 years for the most part other than Montel. You know, they return the coach of the year, they return the defensive coordinator of the year, they return the player of the year, they return the offensive player of the year, first-team all-conference O-lineman, 2 all-conference first-team defensive guys, so they got the pieces.
5: Well, they got the tools to get it done, and we'll find out if they can get it done as we get ready for tonight's action. We'll be back and get you to the kickoff after this 2-minute timeout.
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5: And welcome back to the Caps of Montana Tech, Bob Greenfield, for the opening of the 2026 football season. The number 5 Montana Tech Ordigers taking on the OUAZ Spirit. Yeah, as the Ottawa College comes in from Arizona. Mick, we talked a little bit about the Diggers. We talked about coming back and getting it done. We look at this team from Ottawa, it's a whole different team. There's a big change in the way things line up for them.
6: It really is. You know, I talked to Coach Rosenbaugh, who coached with me at the University of Montana for 3 years and then was with Bobby for a long time at UNLV and then back at Montana. And they have 200 kids on their roster, Ron, which is incomprehensible to me how you could have that many guys. But, you know, they've got some dudes. You know, they've got transfers from Tulsa and from the University of Oregon and New Mexico and UTEP, et cetera, et cetera. So they've got some guys. It's just a matter, can they kind of put things together, I think, and make a team out of it. They have 18 seniors, as Mark was mentioning, you know, that are playing football for them, but none of them have any stats or were there a year ago. So it's going to be interesting.
7: And, Morgan, when you bring together guys like that, guys from all over, that chemistry is an issue. I mean, we saw with Southern Oregon years ago where they brought in so much talent, but they didn't have the ability to come together and gel.
17: Especially early in the season. So this might be one of those teams that we look at that late in the season that we are thrilled that we face in the first or second week, because I could very well see it being that they start gelling in third, fourth, fifth week, just especially between quarterback, who's new this year, and all those new wide receivers. It's something about having that game time experience and those where you get a little bit more comfortable with the three-step drop, five-step drop, and those routes that they're running.
7: Well, Mick, Montana Tech likes to get the ball. They like their offense out first, and they're going to get that opportunity as the coin toss, and Montana Tech is ready to go. So this is a good thing to see this young Tech team. They did miss a couple of big guys on defense, a couple of guys on offense, but really the offense, it was so potent last year under Jarrett Wilson, back in force this year.
6: Yeah, and you know, they have 11 seniors back, four on offense, five on defense, and of course Casey Kausman on special teams. But, you know, I'm just thinking a year ago tonight or the first opening night of the season, Torgerson run the opening kickoff back for a touchdown. What an exciting start that was to 2025. And he's a special guy. Levi Torgerson, you know, gave up the basketball so he could have another year of football. He's an All-American, and he's just a real, real special football player. And, you know, he's going to be back on that goal line for the opening kickoff, so let's see what happens.
7: Well, and they've opened up tough every year. Of course, they started out last year, or 2 years ago, they took on the number three team in the country, Georgetown and Kentucky. Last year, number five Western. This year, an unranked team, but an unknown team. So, hey, why not start out tough?
6: Right, and you know, they start out, they've got this, they've got Carroll, they've got Western, and right off the bat here the first 3 weeks, so they're going to be tested.
7: And they're getting ready to kick it away. It'll be Junior Dreesen, a 6'180-pound senior. They'll be kicking right to left as the Diggers will be going towards the north end of Bob Green Field towards Hallow Ground. And here we go, is sitting back waiting for the ball is Levi Torgerson. And here comes the kick. Will they kick to him? That's been the question, and yep, they are. He's going to take it right inside the end zone, and he's going to bring it out, I guarantee it. Here he comes as Torgerson finds a little room, but he comes down hard at about the 20 or just shy of the 20, and the Diggers will start there on offense.
6: That's a win for the kickoff team anytime you can tackle them anywhere from the, you know, 24, 25-yard line in. So that's good coverage by Ottawa there.
7: So the Diggers will come out for the first time and back out on the field for Montana Tech after a great year, Jarrett Wilson. I mean, what a great year. 2,845 yards, 30 TDs, only two interceptions.
6: Just a real special guy. You know, his dad was a coach in Polson forever and ever, now works for the High School Association. And Jarrett is a real special talent. Left-hander, you know, just a great command of the offense and of the, you know, of the whole field.
7: So he stands in the backfield. He has a new running back there. Cariglia is back on his right hip. And he's going to go to the air right away. And he goes down the flat and he misses Torgerson. Those are too far to the out on the incompletion. A little bit of pressure upside, but the line seemed to hold all right.
6: Yeah, I think a little bit of nerves right there. I don't remember Jarrett hardly missing a throw like that. Torgerson made a little stop route right off the line of scrimmage, wide open, and then Jarrett overthrew him. Look at the crowd we got, Ron. This is amazing. I mean, the stands are pretty near full, and there's as many people over tailgating on the west side of the complex.
7: Kiko Hove in the backfield now at the running back position as they bring a man in motion. And they're going to hand it off to Hove. He's going to split to the outside, finds a bit of a gap, keeps his feet moving. He'll get out to about the 23, maybe 24-yard line, where the Diggers will bring up a third and about six, possibly.
6: You know, Tech felt they had to do some recruiting at running back, so they did get two transfers come in, both really, really good-looking young men. And you know, Jamal has been dinged up a little bit with the shoulder, so it'll be interesting to see how much he does play tonight.
7: Kiko stays in the backfield with Jarrett as Wilson gets the play from the sidelines. Diggers change it up. Two receivers to the short side of the field, one out here to the wide as Wilson goes back into the shotgun. Need about five after they get the spot down. We come in motion with Michelotti as he comes over to the wide side of the field. Wilson looks his way, and he's going to get flushed, and he loses the ball. The ball's on the ground, and it's going to go to the Spirit. The Spirit will cover the ball. The fumble by Wilson, and it was one of the big guys up front.
5: I think it was DeAndre Jones.
6: Really uncharacteristic play there of Jarrett Wilson with having a loose ball there on the scramble. And, you know, those are the things that you got to be careful of when you start the season. Turnovers can kill you, and that's, you know, inside the 20-yard line.
5: Well, and big change over the start last year, the opening kickoff for a touchdown, and this year the opening possession with a fumble as Tech turns it over at the 20, and we'll get a chance to see Rocco Koch, the quarterback, replacing their star Luke Geron, who was amazing last year and MVP of the conference. And he's going to hand it off right away to the first back through as Deontay Navarrata with the carry. And Navarrata gets a gain of about two, maybe three. That'll take it down to, that's where the heels are, the 17-yard line.
6: 17, yeah. I'll tell you, Coach Rosenbaum will run the football. I can guarantee you that.
5: Alvarado stays in, and he's going to get it again. No, it's going to be a quarterback keep, and the quarterback finds room, and he's going to get down near the 10-yard line, close to a first down.
6: I think it is
5: as Rocco Koch takes it down there. And right just short of the 10, so it's going to bring up a third and about a yard or a half yard, maybe a yard.
6: Little wake-up call here for the Digger defense.
5: Facing the run is Koch. Rocco sits back there, Navarrata on his left hip. Navarrata gets the handoff. He goes to the outside, but the Diggers are there.
6: Loses a yard, Ron.
5: And great job coming through for the Montana Tech defense was Brady Swenson. And also down there, Cole Graham came down the line. I saw him run down that line. Missed him on the original hit, but spun him around so everybody else could finish him.
6: You know, Cole Graham, an all-conference returning player, too. Now, big down here on fourth down. They're not about to kick a field goal. They bring in their big boy, number 32, here at running back.
5: Nayang Mukenga. Nayang Mukenga, and he's 255 pounds. Nayang Mukenga, he's going to get the ball. No, they're going to go nowhere, and the Digger's going to get him for a loss.
6: Great job on defense.
5: Beller does a great job. The defensive captain, Kellen Beller, from Stevensville, Montana, comes through and makes the sack for a loss. It'll take it back out to the 15, so the Digger D does what they have to make after the turnover.
6: You talk about great response right there. You turn the ball over on the 20 and get it back on the 19. That's what team football is all about, a little adversity right off the bat, and they answered and then, you know, have four and out.
5: And Morgan, as you looked at that for the Digger D, it was that swarming all the guys that are together.
7: Because especially they bring someone sweep every single time, and they finally handed off to them, and they swarmed to the ball.
5: Torgerson in motion. They're going to hand it off. No, it's going to roll out. Wilson, he goes back over the top, and he has his man high in the air getting the ball is Manu Mello. Loved Mello when he played at Helena High. Loved his energy and his he never feared. And that time he sold out, went high in the air, and came down with it on a nice grab.
6: He did some really good things here in pre-fall, just and towards the end of last season. You know, he filled in when Snyder was hurt and did some really good things. He's an excellent receiver.
5: First down for the Diggers out to the 24-yard line. Their first down of the ball game as Wilson gets them set to go again. Jarrett in the shotgun again. On his right hip is Keiko Hole. And they're going to fake the handoff, and Wilson's going to keep it himself, and he's not going to get much.
6: I think he lost a yard probably. He might have got a half.
5: I don't know. We'll see the spot, but either way, nothing happening with the quarterback keep. That you're going to take it right back to the 24. We'll bring up second and 10.
6: A little bit of not a lot of continuity right now on offense. He's got a little pressure when he's throwing, and you know, a little quarterback keep there on the quarterback power, we call that, with a couple pullers. And I'll tell you what, Ottawa is staunch up front. They've got four dudes up there that look like they can play, man.
5: Well, yeah, 92, and I don't find the 92 on the roster, but he's a big boy right at the nose. There we go, second and 10 for the Ordiggers.
6: Here comes a blitz.
5: Blitz is on. They throw it out in the flat and underthrown, incomplete. A pass intended out there for Nick Michelotti and throw it a little low. So
6: wouldn't have been a first down anyway, but that's real uncharacteristic throws by Jarrett right off the bat. His completion percentage was so high through the season last year. He's got to settle in here and just, you know, relax a little bit, I guess would be the word. I say breathe.
5: Well, third and 10 from the 24-yard line of the Diggers. After their defense held, giving the ball up on the 20 on the turnover, held and got it back on the 14, and here they come. Big play here for Montana Tech.
6: All zone pressure here, all zone, no pressure here, got plenty of time.
5: Wilson's going to run with it. He finds some room, and he's going to get short of the first down. We'll see the spot. It might be right at first down, and it is going to be. They're waving the flags. They're saying yes.
6: Great scramble by Jarrett there. And, you know, he brings that aspect to the game offensively where he's got great quickness and great feet. He's put on 10 pounds, and it's all upper body strength, upper body muscle that he's, you know, where the work he's done in the offseason.
5: He's got a great block there.
7: Yeah, by Netburn, who was able to make that happen, got a good block in that middle linebacker as Wilson was scrambling.
5: Wilson has split backs as he comes out this time with a different look. Two receivers to the top of the field, and he's going to hand it off, and it's going to be Keiko who's going to find a little seam to the outside, keeps his leg pumping out over the 40 to about the 42-yard line.
6: We like that. You know, good run on first down of about 7.5, 8 yards there, almost 9 yards, so really a good run by Keiko.
5: So the Diggers after the spot will be out at the 43-yard line, bringing up about a 2 yard, second and two. But I like the way they're mixing it up. As now empty backfield for Jarrett Wilson. He'll stand alone with two to the left, two, three tight to the right. As Wilson now puts Torgerson in motion, gives it to Torgerson around the end. Torgerson moves one tackle. He'll get the first down, but he slips and goes down at the 45, and that will still be enough for first down.
6: Did a nice job of just ducking that inside and making sure he got the first down. You know, you run laterally on that, you're probably not going to get it. He put that right foot in the ground and dropped his shoulder and made sure that he got the first down. I'll tell you, Ottawa's got some guys that can move now. They rally to the football really well so far on defense.
5: Some serious team speed, don't they?
6: It looks like it, yeah.
7: Looks like we got Peterson in the backfield now.
5: So Peterson getting a chance to run for the Diggers. He's one of that three replacements for the three they lost last year. As Peterson will get his first touch, he finds a little bit of seam. And I'll tell you what, there's not much there. And coming over quick and filling in that hole was Mason Brubaker. And he came out and stuffed that thing quick. Gain of just a couple.
6: You know, right now, Tech's not winning the line of scrimmage on offense. It's at very best, it's a draw right to here.
5: So second and about eight, getting near midfield for the Ordigers. Their second possession of the ball game. Just underway here at Montana Tech. Nice to have you along with the KBOW Sportsman of the Air. As Jarrett Wilson now will spit hole over to his right side. Moves his tight end, Netburn, to the other side.
6: Here comes blitz, Ron.
5: And they're bringing the house. And he's going to roll out of it, and he's going to find his man. It's Levi Torgerson over the 40 to about the 37-yard line of the Spirit. A nice rollout by Jarrett Wilson, keeping that alive. He saw that coming, that blitz, Mick.
6: Great
5: job. He rolled away from it.
6: That was a full blitz, man-to-man coverage in the secondary. And, of course, you're not going to cover Torgerson if he has room to move around. And Jarrett did a really nice job of reading it off the corner. The running back did a nice job of picking up the blitz from the field.
5: So the Diggers will bring it back out. First and 10 from, they spotted the 38.
6: Here it comes again.
5: And they're going to fake the handoff again. They're going to have plenty of time. Now he's going to have to move. Wilson ducks through one. He's not going to get around the others. As he's going to go down for a loss of two. As the first guy flushed him, and when he came back around, he got caught from behind and goes down after the loss of two. I didn't look downfield, Morgan. Was there anybody open?
7: Nope. They were only running, it looks like, two mass protect, which is, looks like how they are responding to that blitz with only two deep shots. And he might have been able to throw and make that safety choose, but did not look like. I think he made the right decision pulling down.
6: They're doing a nice job of coverage in the secondary, and they're getting enough pressure on that Jarrett can't get his feet set.
5: So Wilson looking at second and a dozen after the sack will take the snap at the 45.
6: Here they come again.
5: And he's going to give it to Hull, and he's going to go nowhere. He might even lose a half yard as he maybe got back to the 40.
6: Linebacker jumped inside that time, and they whiffed on him. Nobody even touched him.
5: Mason Brubaker again in on the stop. He has been playing tough for them. He's one of the guys that they're really excited about getting back this year. Wasn't even listed on the two deep, but he had been injured last year, and they're excited about him.
6: We got a freshman running back in there now, Jersey Dunas.
7: I think that might be Peterson again.
6: 29.
5: Or is that 28?
6: No.
5: Tough to tell. And back to pass. Wilson with pressure finds a man over the middle. He has Nicolotti, and Nicolotti will hang on to it just shy of the 20-yard line. What a bullet by Wilson. He put that one right in the third basket, and Mick Lottie sold out and took it home.
6: That's a tough catch coming across the middle right into the free safety. You know, Waiting, he knew he was going to get hit. Great throw and great catch by Nick Michelotti. You know, honorable mention all-conference last year. Just a tremendous athlete Nick is.
5: And, of course, the Michelotti family with deep roots here at Montana Tech, from Jim being a professor to all the boys playing here. And now he gets them to the 22-yard lines where they spot it. First and 10, Ortigers. On their second drive, they're into the red zone. As they'll bring Torgerson on the roll, then Wilson will drop back. Wilson throws it towards the end zone. He has his man. He's got the catch, but was he in? They're saying yes.
6: Touchdown.
5: Touchdown, Ortigers. It was Manu Mello.
6: Manu Mello, great throw. Great catch by Manu. Just a really well-executed drive there, Ron.
5: A nice pass by Wilson, because there was two defenders on Mello, and he just popped it right over the top of the outreach hands. You couldn't place that better if you wanted.
6: A little bit of concern here. I saw Zach Tierney not get up real quick about three plays ago, and now I see him kind of limping off the field. I hope he's going to be okay. Those offensive linemen, you can't afford to get those guys hurt. Great drive by the Diggers.
5: Well, you bring in the all-conference kicker to kick this one in for you.
6: Another special talent. Oh, got a lot of leakage there. Right off the left offensive side or the left protection side, but Casey, true to Casey, puts her right through.
5: So the Diggers lead at 7-0 on the 22-yard touchdown pass to Manu Mello from Jarrett Wilson. The kick is good, and they're up 7-0. We'll be back in 1 minute.
6: Nice drive.
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5: And welcome back to the Caps of Montana Tech. Bob Greenfield here on KBOW Butte as the Ortigers strike first here on the Copper Game as they take their second possession down the field with Manu Mello on a 22-yard touchdown strike from Jarrett Wilson. The kick after is good by Casey Kautzman, and the Diggers lead at 7-0. And that's a great response to turning the ball over on a fumble and then your defense holding and paying the defense back by marching down the field.
6: And a couple big third down conversions, which is always a key, you know, to keep drives going. You've got to be able to convert once in a while on third down, and I think Tech had three of them in that drive, so that's outstanding. Might mention Casey Kautzman again, started at Montana State, coming out of Butte High, is a real, real special talent. He's had a great career at Montana Tech and is just an excellent, excellent kicker and even a better young man.
5: As we get ready, the return man is back, and waiting for the ball is Marquise Reese. He's back there. He's our outstanding wide receiver, and also their version of what they call a Levi Torgerson-type player. He's an all-around player, first-team Sooner Athletic Conference as a wide receiver, but all-around good player, 28.2 yards per catch, and he's going to get a chance. They're going to bring it back over, and he's going to come and get it in front of his other player at about the 4-yard line. As he takes it back, and the Diggers are there to smother him at about the 15, maybe the 16-yard line, as the Montana Tech Ortigers come out of the pile with a big, big hit.
6: Great coverage there by the kickoff team.
5: Dylan Almquist from Helena, Montana. Helena Capital wide receiver.
6: That's a pretty good athlete, the old Almquist from Capital. Dad's a basketball coach. Brother's a senior this year. Just outstanding young men, both of them from Helena Capital.
5: Well, they got the stop, and the Ortigers will make them start their offense from deep their own territory as the ball be spotted at about the 17.
6: The other thing Tech's done, Ron, is they really kind of upgraded their defensive line. They went out, you know, got a couple guys to give them a little bit of size inside, and it's very noticeable.
5: Rocco, coach gets ready. He takes a snap, going back to pass. He's going to go over the middle. and he throws it where nobody is except for a bunch of diggers intended for Marquise Reese, but Reese didn't turn around in time. And the ball bounces off the back and incomplete.
6: Really good coverage, good pressure. It wasn't, you know, sack pressure, but it was hurry pressure, we call that. And those are sometimes just as important as a sack.
5: Well, when the quarterback starts hearing feet, you know you got something going there. So here you go, second and 10 from their 17 for the Spirit. Coach drops back again to pass. He's going to drain out of the backfield, and he gets it off to his running back out of the backfield, and that is Deontay Navarrete. Navarrete with the catch. He rolls the corner out to about the 20, so a gain of 3. Good outside coverage by the Diggers.
6: Good pressure, you know, guys running to the football, making a good sure tackle there. Big third down here coming up, you know, to try to switch that field position around right now. Big third down.
5: Christian Hansen, the guy who came up and made the stop, the Butte High Bulldog, who was a big headhunter when he played for the Dogs, made a nice stop there.
6: Coach Rosenbaugh getting a check call here, see if Tech's going to bring pressure. Doesn't look like it. No, just a four-man rush.
5: Third and 7, the Digger's going to get to him, and he's going down. Montana Tech gets him and takes him down in the backfield, and it was Graham. Cole Graham getting through there, the all-conference freshman last year. Graham comes through from Helena Capital, sacks him back to the 12.
6: You know, Miller and Novak were there with the sack. That was a three-man sack there, by gosh. And, you know, Graham did a great job a year ago, was one of their leading sack guys. You know, he had 9 tackles for loss last year, and just an outstanding player. Now, field position-wise, Torgerson catches this on probably somewhere around the 45-yard line. Could be danger for the old Ottawa boys right here.
5: Tech looks to be bringing everybody except for Torgerson, who stands at the 50. Dearson gets the kick away. Torgerson's going to take it right at the 50.
6: With
5: the bullet's there. He gets by the bullet. Up the middle. He's over the 35. Down to the 30. Still on his feet. Down to the 27-yard line. What a return by Torgerson. And a little shoving and pushing going on at the end of that one. But the Diggers, great field position.
6: Credit that to the defense. You know, they get the ball. They get the sack. Make the punt. And they just flip the field completely around, first and 10 on the 25-yard line, 27-yard line. You can't ask for better field position than that. Now the offense has got to take advantage right off the bat.
5: Well, we got a timeout on the field. We'll take one as well. The Ortigers leading 7-0 and threatening again. We'll be back in 1 minute.
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5: Back out of the media timeout here on KBOW Butte. Ron Davis, Morgan Griffin, and Coach Mick Delaney all hanging out with you here in the broadcast booth. Montana Tech Ortigers kicking off the 2026 season, leading 7-0 over the Spirit of Ottawa. And a big stop by the defense, two big stops, Mick, and then

0: over the 25, dives ahead to about the 23-yard line. But, boy, I'll tell you what a great job by Jared Wilson just handing that one off.
1: Well, they got a little pressure again inside. You know, it wasn't really a blitz, just a little line stunt game, and then he was actually tripped up without being blocked and was lucky to get, you know, to get the handoff. But nice job of running. Good job by the offensive lineman getting out on the corner, too.
0: So Digger offensive side, Zach Turney, the center of that, the Butte High Bulldog, redshirt sophomore, 6'3", 300 pounds, snapping the ball back to Jarrett Wilson. Oh, on his right hip, as he's going to run the ball himself as Wilson finds a bit of a room down to the 20, keeps his legs going, going to get over the 20, close to the 18, and maybe a yard short of a first down.
1: God, I hate to see those old linemen going down. There's
0: That's Chase Meyer.
1: That's Meyer, yeah.
0: Chase Meyer
1: so
0: down.
1: So we've got Meyer limping and Tierney missing and O'Brien, you know, coming in hurt a little bit. Man, oh, man, yeah.
0: So you got a timeout on the field. This is Meyer down holding that right leg, and they're checking him out on the turf. So we'll check out a couple of our sponsors here. The Diggers leading 7-0. There's the score again, Coach. We'll be back at 60.
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0: And welcome back to Montana Tech. As you come out of the timeout, the handoff with the wide bodies up front, they bring in the extra blockers, and easy hole step over the 15-yard line. A first down, Diggers at the 15 of the Spirit.
1: We actually had two tight ends and two fullbacks in the game on that, and just a really, really nice job of a little read zone play, a little cutback play, and really impressed. You know, running backs, all three of them are running hard and doing a nice job, and I think that's an area they really feel that they had to upgrade, you know, with what they lost a year ago.
0: Well, that time they brought in Caleb Novak, a big defensive lineman, to help block, and they got the big yardage, and now it's first down. They're going to try it again. Nope, Jarrett Wilson's going to roll out. Wilson's going to beat the corner, and he's going to get down to the 10, down to the 5.
1: Touchdown.
0: He's in for the touchdown.
1: Great scramble. I'll tell you what, that's a great job of blocking by Nick Michelotti out in the perimeter there. Faced up in the end zone and blocked the only defender left so that Jarrett could run it in the end zone. So sometimes we forget how those receivers, how important they are. Nick did a great job of blocking that time.
0: Well, and it's also a big thing to not only get the block downfield, but not clip anybody or do something wrong, because
1: a
0: lot of those situations, you're in the wrong position.
1: Well, and he kept his feet, kept his hands inside, no holding, none of that stuff, just a great effort by Nick and by Jarrett Wilson.
0: They're rearranging as they see the overload to the right side of the field, so the Diggers ready for the point after. Casey Kautzman on the kick. Brett Grange holds it. Kick up, kick good. The Montana Tech Gordiggers lead it 14-0.
1: 1:48 to go, and we're in the end zone twice. And both times, you got to credit the heck to the defense, man. A stop in on their own red zone, and then take a change field position, and the offense take it in for 2 yards and score.
0: Got to love it. We're at the break. Getting the Diggers leading 14-0. We'll be back in 60.
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2: And welcome back on KBOW Butte, the Montana Tech Oregers leading 14-0 over the Ottawa Spirit as the Diggers get ready to kick it off. As the ball away, and it's going to be a dribbler. It's going to be taken. Now it's going to dribble past into the end zone, and I think they're going to go ahead and let it go. So no return, and I think they misjudged that, plus the ball with a bit of a squib, and it'll be given their best field position so far without the turnovers. They'll come out to the 20.
3: Yeah, Tech used Roman Hamlin, then a freshman, you know, kicker, punter, come in to do the kickoff duties there. He's a young man. I've been watching him in practice from Mercer Island, Washington. Big, long-rangey kid, got a good leg, and, you know, grooming him to replace Casey as Casey goes down the road and gets out in the real world and goes to work here in December.
2: Do we have to do that?
3: Get out yes, we do.
2: Come on, Coach. Don't want to.
3: They find out.
2: I'm kind of liking this make-believe.
3: Yeah, they find out it's not much fun, right?
2: There you go. First down, they're going to bring the run. They give it off to their second back, and he bounces through the line. He's still on his feet, out over the 40, near the 41-yard line. A nice run out there from number 29. Deontay Navarrata. Navarrata gets him a nice, or no, it was 21.
3: Dickerson.
2: That was a different.
3: That was Isaiah Dickerson. He is on the two deep. How about that?
2: Yeah, finally. He was actually supposed to be the starter.
3: Yeah.
2: So that's our biggest play from scrimmage as they take it out to the 41, their side of the 50. They'll bring Reese in motion. He'll come back to the right. They're going to hand it off again, and another opportunity up the middle. And the Diggers meet him there this time and take him down. A great job getting a pound on him by Asher Fettis.
3: Nice little three-yard run, though. Pretty physical there. I like that running back. He hits it up in there pretty good. Now he's coming out, and number 32, who's he?
2: That's the big guy.
3: 32, is that the big
2: boy? That's the big guy. That's Nagarada.
3: That's him, Mohammed.
2: That's Mohammed. You're just going to call him Mohammed.
3: Exactly.
2: So he checks in, and he'll stand in the backfield behind his quarterback. Scotch sets the team, looking at second and about seven. And he gives it to the big back, who's going to fight his way, and the Diggers get a hold him down in the ankles and hold on to him. He'll get it to about the 48-yard line, be about 3 yards short.
3: Yeah, about third and three, maybe. Again, big down for the Diggers here. Get a stop and hopefully get the punt return team on the field again.
2: Beller got a hold of his ankle as he was going by and just hung on and waited for somebody to come and help him.
4: Saw about three people jump on his back.
2: He'll stay in there. Mohammed on the right side of his quarterback, third and three, and he'll get it. No, quarterback pulls it. We got a whistle and
3: timeout, I think, maybe on offense.
2: You're right, Coach. Ottawa takes the timeout. Diggers leading 14-0 with 3 seconds left to play in this first quarter. They'll be back for a snap right after we take this 1 minute timeout.
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0: The quarterback only the second pass ball game, almost intercepted by Hansen. Christian Hansen had his hands on it and just couldn't hang on to it as he overthrew his antenna receiver out there. And Hansen had his opportunity, but it'll bring up a 4th and 3, and the punting team will come on.
1: Jeremiah Ballard there, the young man we were talking about in pregame, really a nice-looking receiver, running back type of guy. And, again, Tech had enough pressure with four-man pressure that he had to get rid of it maybe a little sooner than he wanted.
0: Morgan, that's only their second attempt of a pass.
2: Exactly, and neither one have been necessarily all that close to their intended wide receiver.
0: So here's a punt to get it away for them. Junior Dreesen, his second punt of the ball game, stands back at about the 35. He gets a snap, gets the kick away. Levi's going to see this one at about the 12. He gets the first guy to miss him, gets on his horse out over the 15, down to about the 17. Good coverage. When you got a guy like Levi down there, you know you're going to be having your hands full.
1: Yeah, really good coverage. And Levi did a nice job. Nowhere to go there, so he just dropped his shoulder and got that 4 or 5 yards right off the bat, you know, instead of dancing and jumping around. So, again, really impressed by the Tech defense so far.
0: Well, they're going to flip the field as Montana Tech at the end of the first quarter, leading 14-0 over the Spirit of Ottawa. As we flip the field here to go to the second, we'll be back in 60.
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0: And welcome back to Bob Greenfield here on KBRWB with the Sportsman of the Air. And Morgan, as we end the first period, take a look at the numbers.
2: What I'm loving so far from Tech is, especially on offense, they are moving the ball and they are spreading around. Mello has the most reception. Him and Torgerson both have 232 yards for Mello, 22 for Torgerson. Wilson has 6 attempts for rushing. Poe has 5. They are spreading the ball around really well. And as Mick keeps talking about, their defense is showing up. As of right now, they are holding the Ottawa team to just one first down thus far and just over 2 yards of play. And like we have been saying, zero complete passes thus far and only 2 total.
1: You know, Morgan, you got Montel Allen back as a defensive coordinator, you know, coach of the year a year ago. You got Anderson back coaching the secondary. You got Cody Torgerson coaching the front and recently hired LaProuse coaching the linebackers. Just a really, really solid defensive staff. It was really evident a year ago, Ron, how improved Tech became on defense when Montel Allen came aboard as an assistant coach.
0: They fly around a lot more, don't you think, Coach?
1: Yes,
0: instead
1: they do.
0: Of wide bodies holding their ground, they fly around. And they went with a smaller front line, they can move quicker.
1: And they tackle really well most of the time. You know, they get their really sound in the secondary. Just a really, really well-coached unit.
0: Well, here comes the offense out to start the second. As Wilson will stand back at about the 12-yard line, takes a snap, drops back. He has his man. It's Michelotti. Michelotti with the grab over the 50. He's going to be run out of bounds inside the 40-yard line of the Spirit. A huge, huge play. Wilson to Michelotti.
1: We call that a gash. I'll tell you what. Nick Michelotti could play in a lot of places. I always felt him coming out of Helena Capital, in spite of his grandpa's 5'9" height, that he could have been a big sky football player. But he's really, really happy at Tech, and Jared made a great, great throw there.
0: What a catch by Michelotti as he catches that over the shoulder. Out of bounds at the 39-yard line of the Spirit, with the Diggers leading 14-0. Wilson with hole in the backfield. They look like they're bringing everybody. Now they back out a little bit.
1: They're tired of him standing there making a throw like that. They're going to get after him. Yeah, you can see single safety.
0: Look at how
1: there.
0: Close they are. How many guys they have in the box.
1: Here they come.
0: And we got a whistle. And is it going to be a delay of game? Yep. Delay of game on the Diggers. as Wilson looks at the bench and says, "That's dummy."
1: You kind of didn't get a restart on the clock. You know, there was a little bit of confusion there getting the ball spotted, and you didn't get a reset on the clock. So, you know, those are things Jarrett doesn't usually. He's usually pretty conscious of all the everything that's going on around him. But, you know, first game stuff, we'll now have to convert a first and 15, Ron.
0: So it makes it a little tougher as they look at first 15. He'll split one out to the right, one out to the left. Torgerson out to the right, McLaughlin to the left.
1: Pressure
0: and rolling
1: again.
0: To the right is Wilson. Wilson has pressure, and he gets rid of it, but he overthrows. He had Torgerson, but he just didn't have time to get rid of that one. He had a lot of pressure.
1: Yes, he did. And you know, him being left-handed and rolling to his right is a little more difficult throw, but he makes those throws. He's just a little bit off target, not a lot, but a little bit.
0: Well, and they would have probably picked up about 12 of the 15 they needed, but that'll bring up a second and 15 as Mano will come back in.
1: Take out a tight end and bring in an extra wide receiver.
0: And they're signaling the play. They're getting everything set up. Again, hole in the backfield by himself. Jarrett Wilson talks to his offensive line.
1: You know, football's a game of matchups, and you got Nick Michelotti on a 5'8" corner over there at 6'4". I'd certainly go that direction.
0: Well,
1: here comes pressure again.
0: They're going to hand it to Hole up the middle against the pressure. He'll take it back to the 40. He'll pick up maybe four of the penalty yards, maybe three. You bring up third and 12.
1: Yeah, third and 12.
0: And that was Dakota Doyle Robinson, the big lineman up front, making the stop.
1: Probably need to get at least, you know, seven or eight here to even think about going on fourth down, I would think.
0: We'll see what happens as Wilson again with Hole in the backfield with him in the shotgun. He has Mello and Torgerson to the left, Michelotti tight to the right.
1: Here comes pressure again.
0: Bring in the house. And he's going to get rid of it. And he goes to Torgerson, and he's going to get some of those that you thought, Coach. He's going to take it down to about the 32, maybe 32, 33-yard line.
1: Now you can think about, I think it's fourth and three, think about going for it here probably, yeah. They're not even thinking about bringing the punter in, bringing Casey in.
0: So at the 33-yard line, 32-yard line, they need to get it down to the 29. Diggers leading 14-0 already, so that makes it a little easier to make this decision as well, Coach.
1: Yeah, it does, but the play clock's running here. They're going to take a timeout, right?
0: They're going to talk it over. So the Diggers take the timeout, leading 14-0 with just about 13 minutes to play in the first half. We'll be back in 1 minute.
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0: And welcome back to the Hot Box. As we are about 13 minutes left to play in the first half. 14-0 Montana Tech leading Ottawa here at Bob Greenfield. And a little toasty, that sun over there burning us up. I always complain about this field when it comes to afternoons when it's over there, but at nighttime I never thought it'd be a problem.
1: Well, it's still mighty toasty. I wouldn't be surprised to see Tech get a little bit of hard count here maybe to start with. I thought he might do that before the timeout, but, you know, you don't want a hard count and then have to use another timeout either. You're going to do something to get the ball in Jarrett's hands here, whether it's, you know, a pass-run option or just a run with him. I think you'd do something where he's involved in the play here, either throwing or running.
0: Hole stands on his left side. They bring Torgerson in motion. They're going to pitch it back to Torgerson. He's going to pass, and he's got his man, Michelotti, but he underthrows him. He had Michelotti. He just underthrew it. Braden Faber there on the defense. Faber, a second team Sooner Athletic Conference. He didn't see the ball, If that ball has been thrown a little bit higher, it would have been an easy catch, but Torkelson threw it just a little low.
1: Good play call. You know, it got had Nick open, and like you say, I think he might have waited a little bit too long, or maybe not long enough either. He had a little bit of room, you know, to put a little pressure there. But well defense that time, so Tech turns it over on fourth down.
0: So over on downs at the 32-yard line of the Spirit as they'll come out. One wide receiver way out to the left side. They have one over here on the short side in the form of Reese Dickerson in the backfield. And they're going to give it. No, it's going to be a quarterback keep. You were asking when he was going to pull it, Morgan, and there he goes. He pulls it and takes it for a gain of about four.
1: You know, he's a physical-looking quarterback. He's a big, strong, good-looking young man, probably 215, I would guess, 220, is he?
0: Yeah, Tyler Kobe stops him, but he comes in at 220, exactly. So
1: 6'1", 220. He's a physical-looking young man. He gets a nice five-and-a-half-yard gain.
0: Second and five from out at the about 37-yard line of the Spirit. Now they put their man in motion. Again, the quarterback Keaton. This time he gets plugged up in the middle. The defensive line did a great job not leaving any room. Beller and company came in and got in and put a nose in, and then also they get a lot of help out there by Jalen Perkins. He came in from strong safety. They were all there to put a stop to it.
1: Another third down. Tech has been real successful on third down. The first, I think they've got three stops, don't they, on third down, if I'm not mistaken, three punts.
0: And yep. Muhammad comes back in. They bring in the meat with third and five, 255-pound running back, Young Mukenga. As they take the snap, drop back to pass, Diggers put a little pressure on. They come down over the right side looking for Reese. And Hansen with great coverage. If anybody had a chance to catch that, it would have been Christian Hansen. He didn't let their star, Reese, get away.
1: Just great technique. Got that inside hand on him and you know, kind of used the sideline to widen him out. And just again, Ottawa cannot throw the ball. I don't think they have a completion, do they?
2: No, they you know, attempted three times and have no completion.
1: Yeah, they have trouble throwing the ball. So, you know, again, Tech, great job on defense, three and out. Well, I guess got the one first down, but great field position again. Torgerson back. I'm just waiting for something exciting for Torgerson to do.
0: Well, you never know, because every time he touches the ball, just another opportunity. Snap the kick, not a long kick. It's going to be returnable as he breaks free. The first guy gets a block to the outside. Now he's going to get trapped. He'll dive ahead to the 40. He took the wrong side on a block, gets out to the 40, and that's where the Diggers will have it, leading 14-0 with 11:23 to play in the half as Montana Tech's Ortigers, number five in the country, playing the unranked but receiving votes Ottawa Spirit here on KBOW and Butte with the sports in the air. And right now, Mick, for Montana Tech, offensively, I think this is one of those where you want to go down and put something on the board.
1: Yes, you do, and I think you've got to get a little bit more run game going, Ron. I really do, you know, to balance things off a little bit. I'm always a believer, you know, the old school guy that you still got to be able to run the football.
0: Well, they're going to give a flash out to Kaiku Ho, but he's going to be covered well. Jumps over a guy and gets back to the original line of scrimmage. They're going to say nope. They're going to say he stepped out early. So he'll actually lose about two as it'll come back out to the 38. So just a little flare pass to the running back.
2: And it looked like a little bit of a screen there that we've kind of been talking about, maybe a way to counteract that pressure. They ran to the short side of the field where he didn't have all that much way to escape it, though.
1: I really like Corey Floyd, number 11, this outside backer here. He's a real deal football player.
0: And he's a guy on their team that was first team Sooner Athletic Conference, third team All-American NAI.
1: Well, he's an athlete, boy.
0: Yeah, here he comes around the corner, and Wilson's going to go up around him, and he throws the ball too high, but Torgerson comes away with it, breaks one tackle at the 50, dives backwards after he's hit backwards, but I thought that ball would be spotted at the 50 where he caught it, but they're going to say no. He got knocked back, and we've got a flag in the backfield back at the 30.
1: And it looks holding.
0: Yeah, I think the guy you talked about, Corey Floyd, was held. You can see him putting his jersey back on.
1: That's a good indication he got held, right?
0: Yeah. When your jersey's not over your shoulder pads.
2: I don't know. That might be the fact.
0: Hands of the face is what they called. Hands of the face. So instead of being a short couple yards for first down, it's going to bring it back. They're going to lose 15, and that's going to take it back down. Or they're going to march it off, but I think it's going to end up at about the 25.
1: So we're looking at second and 20, right? Is that correct?
0: 25,
1: yeah. Oh, there's another 4 yards. Okay, yeah.
2: Yeah, first down's at the 50.
1: Now, you got to be a little bit careful if you're Tech here. You know, you don't want to give them something for big momentum. Their punter's not the worst play in football.
0: As they're going to bring Michelotti in motion, he'll go to the wide side of the field and join two others out there. And the snap comes back, and Wilson's going to find some room. Wilson gets on his horse. He breaks one tackle, breaks another, and we got a flag again back at the 20. And if that's on Tech, that is really going to hurt as he got back about 12 of those yards from the penalty, but I think it's coming back, and it is.
1: You know, it was kind of a bugaboo at times last year. Tech got into that mode where they got a bunch of holding penalties, and, you know, there's nothing that's going to kill a drive more than holding, and now you got 30 yards or 25 yards of holding penalties right off the bat. Looks like they're going to refuse it.
0: They're going to refuse it. It's going to come
1: Make
0: out to the 34.
1: Third and 15, third and 16.
0: Yeah, about third and 16. So they refuse the penalty. That might be a mistake.
1: Yeah, and there again, you know, Tech, don't be greedy here. Just, you know, dial up what you want to dial up. If it's not there, punt the football.
0: So third and 16 when they decline the penalty. Wilson will take the snap.
1: Here comes
0: they're not bringing pressure, but he's going to get flushed as he comes out to his side. He looks, he throws it over the top. He'll get it to Torgerson, but is he going to catch it? They're going to say no, off the turf.
1: It was.
0: So nothing there. They'll punt it away.
1: It's not all bad. A punt's not all bad, like I said.
0: So the Diggers unable to capitalize after the penalties will kick it away with about 9:45 to play in the first half, leading 14-0 as Casey Kautzman will come in and kick it away. And back deep is Kavanaugh, J.J. Kavanaugh.
1: Kautzman did a great job a year ago, you know, flipping the field, too, as a punter. Not only a place kicker, but he's an awesome punter, too.
0: Just a golden leg, doesn't he? So he's going to stand back at his 20 and wait for the snap. Casey Kautzman, a Butte High graduate, one of the best kickers in Butte High history. Takes snap, now we have flags flying, and Kautzman will kick it away, but it's not going anywhere. It's a delay of game on the Diggers.
1: Out of sync this time on this, you know, two penalties, three penalties on this drive.
0: And then you get a five-yard penalty on a delay game on a punt, and I'm sure these are the early season things you don't want to see.
1: These will be the things that Coach Sampson is not very happy with.
0: Yeah, special teams coach is going to get talked to, and now the Diggers will punt it away instead of standing at his 20, the ball will be snapped back by the 20.
1: They're going to end up with good field position, probably somewhere around the 50-yard line or, you know, 45 minus 45-yard line.
0: So they rearrange everybody. Oh, they're going to move it up. They had it spotted wrong. So they're going to move it up to about the 29-yard line. So that was good for picked up five more yards. You're thinking, oh, we got a kick from there, and they give you five back. So Kautzman will stand at his 15 as he gets ready to kick this one away. As the Diggers, long snapper, sends it on the way. Kautzman, easy kick, gets it away. This one's going to be taken. Nope, Kavanaugh's going to let it go, and it's going to take a bounce in favor of the Spirit. Back to about the 41-yard line, and it's going to be covered there for the Diggers by Kastelitz.
1: Yeah, Casey usually turns that thing over, you know, where if it does hit the ground, it bounces the other way, but defense again, you know, asking the defense to step up. 14-0 is a nice lead, but it certainly doesn't put Ottawa out of the running, you know, here in this first half with 9:33 to go and a 14-0 deficit. All one play can change this thing around completely.
0: When you look at this defense, they lose Tel Arthur, who last year had 105 tackles. It was Peyton Gonser at 68 tackles. So
1: yeah,
0: you lose some big-time tacklers from this team, but so far the defense has really been outstanding. Dickerson in the backfield, but they're going to pass. They go out on the flat. First completed pass as they get it out in the flat to Valentino.
1: Nice little throw there. Good little quick out. That, you know, real safe pass, real easy throw for a completion.
0: Got 7 yards on that one as Valentino makes the grab. And it'll bring up a second and three from the 49-yard line, their side of the 50 for the Spirit. And again, quarterback Koch gets ready.
1: Here comes pressure.
0: Diggers bring pressure. They hand it off to the running back. And Dickerson's going to go a little bit,
1: short.
0: But I don't think he's going to get it. But he's sure pushing hard. He's going to bring up a 1 yard shy.
1: Third and one. They're probably in two down territory when you're down 14-0. If he's, you know, two downs to get a yard here, I would think.
0: Asher Fettis was there to put the pop on, and they bring in the meat, 255-pounder Mohammed Nyangmukenga.
1: Trying to get a little beef in the game, like you say, and, you know, real.
0: Needing a yard. They give it to him. He's going to take it up the middle. He'll get the first down. He'll keep fighting, and he's going to get it all the way down to about the 37. I don't know, where's it going to be, about the 42-yard line?
1: About a 7-8-yard gain. Just a really nice run by Mohammed that time, doing what they asked him to do, the big boy getting it downhill.
0: Well, Cole Graham at 215, trying to tackle the 255-pounder, got him turned around, but went along for a ride for a little bit. So take the ball, that going to spot it back at the 43. So bring up a first down at the 43 for the Spirit as they get into Tech territory. And they're going to hand it off to the first back. And again, it's Dickerson. He's going nowhere. Good job on defense by Cole Graham again. He shot through there and took his feet out in the backfield.
1: Boy, Cole Graham's a good defensive football player. You know, not great size, but good size. He's just a really quick guy off the ball and a pretty darn sure tackler at that outside backer position.
0: Last year, 42 tackles, 9 for a loss, 6 sacks. And that time, give him no gain. Brings up a second and 10. And here's an attempted run. The quarterback can roll out. He's going to try to go for some distance. And they'll get him from behind and bring him down. And again, it's going to be Novak. And he's going to get some help there as well. It's going to be Fettis who helps out. But he'll get a gain of about 3. Brings up 3rd and 7.
1: Yeah, big play. Third downs are always big play for Tech. You know, and they've done a great job. They were right near 50% a year ago in stopping third downs. And you know, they're probably in two down. Oh, it's fourth down. Yeah, they're in four down territory.
0: That's actually third.
1: Well,
0: that's wrong.
1: Down marker's wrong. Okay.
0: Yeah, it's third. And it's going to be a quarterback draw the whole way, and they stop him. As the digger's up the middle, and a great job up the middle putting the pressure on was Trevor Miller. Miller got deep into the backfield. He made the quarterback bounce it outside, and he ran into the arms of Graham and Umale. And Ethan Alexander. So
1: still fourth down, you know, four down territory here. Punting would do them no good whatsoever probably here.
0: 40-yard line, fourth down and about 7.
1: Second fourth down challenge for Tech's defense here. They stopped them in the deep red zone on that very first drive after the turnover. So big play here on fourth down.
0: Well, the quarterback came out, and they're putting in Garon. Luke Garon is coming in at quarterback. Now they're going to take a timeout. They're switching quarterbacks, and now they're going to take a timeout and talk it over. So
1: you know, Luke Garon was their guy to run the ball. He was their leading rusher, I think, a year ago, if not first, second. And I did a really nice job of running the football a year ago. So I guess there's some type of scheme here where Coach Rosenbaugh is going to have him run, probably a run-pass option.
0: So, Morgan, as you look at the numbers now, they're starting to finally put some offensive numbers up.
2: They are, and especially because to the wide side of the field, looks like Tech is playing well off. If they are able to throw that out, that seems like Tech is trying to give them, you can't stack that box as well, but they still just have one passing completion through this game, and they're really leading on, seems like, lesser running backs, though they're taking Neverett out a little bit more and putting Dickerson in, but leaning on that quarterback running, trying to give the Diggers different looks in order to attack West. Thus far, been a very stout defense.
0: Well, and the quarterback, these last couple of plays, he ran the ball, and we'd only seen him run maybe two times up till then, and they ran him back-to-back plays.
2: Exactly. So. Where Beller and Graham already with 4 tackles and Beller with 3, they've been able to meet that running back in the backfield. So even that threat of the quarterback being able to pull the ball maybe will stop them from as aggressively pursuing.
0: Well, they went back to the regular quarterback, so we're back in the ballgame with Cook. Koch is back in, the 220 senior.
1: A little smaller running back here.
0: So they're going to look to pass. Now he's going to look to run, and the Diggers have him. The Diggers going to get him for a loss, and doing a great job is Fettis. Fettis stays home as a linebacker. He's spying the quarterback. Quarterback didn't know what to do, and he sacks him all the way back over the 50 at, let's see where they're going to spot that. It looks like it's going to be spotted, now they're going to bring it back. Where are they spotting that?
1: Kind of where his forward motion was.
0: So it'll be the 49-yard line?
1: Great job of just persistent rush on defense by Tech. So that's, I think, the third, fourth down stop that they've had, if I'm not mistaken. 2 for sure and maybe 3.
0: Well, Coach, the big thing is it's not real hard pressure where they're really collapsing the pocket. It's the fact they're holding the ground and the quarterback can't find anybody and letting the loose man, in that case Fettis, get
1: when
0: free.
1: When you're able to do that, then you're able to have full coverage behind it. So that, you know, that's, those are coverage sacks. Those are when you take that much time and nobody gets open.
0: Yep. Well, the Diggers will get it back as they lead it 14-0 with 6:13 to play here in this first half. Wilson, he's going to hand it off. No, he keeps it. Wilson's going to throw it. He's got it down the field, and he'll get it to his receiver at about the 35-yard line. It's Nick Michelotti again against that shorter guy. Michelotti makes another grab, taking it all the way down with a bunch play. It's going to say about the 34-yard line. First down, Diggers.
1: Here's that matchup again, you know, size on size, and Nick is just, much bigger. But I'll tell you what. Jared threw that into coverage. Really, that was excellent coverage over there. I'd like to see Tech run the ball a little bit more.
0: Well, they're going to a two-back set this time. Two receivers split to the left side, two men in the backfield, and they'll give it to the second back through. It's going to be, Hole's going to come around. He tries
1: another
0: to
1: hold.
0: Stretch it out.
1: We
0: got another hold on the Diggers.
1: Maybe that's why they're not running the ball. Every time they do, they get a hold.
0: So Keiko Hole wasn't going anywhere. He was going to lose 2 yards anyway. But a hold against the Diggers is going to march that thing back a little bit more.
1: One thing I see here, Ron, right off the bat here in just two quarters is Tech has not replaced the running back position like he hoped that they would and like they've been the last 3 or 4 years. They've been just so dynamic at running back. And right now into a quarter and a half, a quarter and three quarters, I don't see that running back that can just burst and make plays, yeah.
0: Well, they had the Caligula that was a transfer that you liked, but he has a sore shoulder, so we haven't seen him yet in this ball game.
1: Which is all right, opening game and to give him a chance to heal up a little bit. But right now they need to do something to shore up that run game a little bit.
0: First and 20. It's Jarrett Wilson again with one man on the backfield in Hole, and he's going to take the snaps. He brings a man in motion. And it's Ballou who takes it, and they're going to hand it off to Ho. He's going to try to come to the outside. He's trying to bounce that, and there's just so much speed up front by that Spirit defense. It's just tough to bounce that.
1: Well, you get pressure in, all the inside gaps. And, again, unless you're a real special guy, a running back, you don't want to be bouncing and running sideways too often either.
0: So they'll bring him back out as they bring Michelotti Torgerson back out onto the field. Also Manu Mello back out.
1: Got second and 20.
0: Second and about 19. He got one on that last play. So second and 19 for the Diggers.
1: Motion penalty there.
0: And so the Diggers move, and they'll lose five more. So the last couple offensive possessions aren't going quite the way the Diggers want them to.
1: The last three offensive positions have been really, really ragged. No continuity, just penalties, et cetera, et cetera. They got to settle down and get into a rhythm on offensive. I think part of that's because you can't run the ball.
0: 5 for 39 on the penalties for the Ortigers as they will come out now looking at second and 24 from midfield, right at the 49. They got to go all the way down to the 24 for first down. As Wilson takes the snap, he gets a good block, and now he gets rid of the ball over the middle and get it to Levi Torgerson. Torgerson will get it back out to about the 37-yard line. He'll get a chunk back, and the Diggers will move the chains, down marker back over to about the 37.
1: Third and about 13. Got a good portion of that back there, and see if you can get at least half of it here again.
0: So they're going to get about 7, 8, 9, you go for it again.
1: I think you'd need 7 or 8 anyway to make it reasonable to go for it. Here comes pressure.
0: Pressure comes, he rolls away from it, rolls out. He kicks it off underneath, he gets it to his running back, who's only going to get about 3, maybe 4 yards as he dumps it underneath. Nobody open downfield, so Ho will take it to about the 34-yard line, and the Diggers will go for it.
1: You're kind of in no-man area right here. You're a little too far away for a field goal. You're looking at, a 50-yard field goal and a little bit too close to punt, so you're kind of in that no-man area. I think maybe they're going to let the clock run down here. And I don't know if they're going to let it run down and take a penalty and punt it or if they're going to go ahead and try to go on fourth down. It looks to me like they're going to maybe take a penalty and then punt it.
0: Well, the game clock's down to 9.
1: Yeah, and they're not budging.
0: 3:16 and left to play in the quarter, and Diggers leading 14-0. Now they'll get a timeout. So
1: did
0: the Diggers...
1: Did they take a timeout
0: or
1: the penalty?
0: Timeout. So Montana Tech takes a timeout with 3 minutes 11 seconds to play, leading 14-0. We'll be back in 60.
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0: And welcome back as Tech gets the ball. A quick kick by Jarrett Wilson. As Jarrett Wilson's going to give a little quick kick, something different we haven't seen, down to the 6-yard line. So, you like that, Coach?
1: I like that.
0: So he does a quick kick, and it's down to the 6-yard line with 3 minutes and 3 seconds, giving them a whole lot of field to go.
1: Yeah, and you don't give them a spark, you know, of a fourth down stop, that type of thing. You give them a lot, 94-yard field or 95-yard field to go. So, yeah, I like that call. Nice job, Kyle.
0: I thought it was good about that. You can add to Bullet to the punting team for Torgerson
1: there
0: as well,
1: because
0: he down that at the 6. So the Spirit will bring it out, trailing 14-0, 3:03 to play in the first half here on opening night. Copper game at Montana Tech. As they bring it out, Koch stands back on about the goal line. His running back behind him is Dickerson. Navarrata.
1: Get another stop here, and you still got time to put points on the board.
0: Tech has a player coming in. They were short players. Tech was short players.
1: No,
0: so
1: they weren't. They are making a substitution, but I think that's because Ottawa called a timeout, so that allowed them to make a substitution there.
2: I think Ottawa made a really late substitution there with their wide receiver getting number 4 on the field, and then
0: okay,
2: because of that, Tech was making a late substitution, looking for delay of game.
0: So everybody was trying to get somebody in, and because they got to substitute, then we get to substitute. So far, Mick, I think you made a comment that I have to agree with, that the offense is just not doing it right now. They came out in that first quarter, moved the ball well, looked good, but in the second quarter, it's been penalty, penalty, penalty, and putting themselves in holes.
1: Yeah, and you know, you really get kind of, I don't know, the word unorganized a little bit, I guess. I'm saying you got to run the ball, but you can't run it when it's first and 20 either, because you get a holding penalty. So there's, you know, a lot that goes into that. But they Kyle will get that straightened out. It's just, you know, you cannot have, what are we at now, 7 penalties in the first half, I would guess.
2: I think 5 for 39.
0: So here we go. Ottawa will come out of the timeout. Again, they'll have Navarrata in the backfield. And they're going to hand it to him. No, it's a fake. The pass over the top, and he intends it to Reese, but it's incomplete. He throws it in front of him. Great coverage out there for the Ortigers, as stopping up for the Diggers was Wasson. River Wasson was right along with him. But that pass just thrown where he couldn't quite get to it.
1: Good news is the clock stopped.
0: So with 3 minutes exactly to play, yeah, Diggers' defense has done their job. They get a stop here. Diggers could still get an opportunity to get some points.
1: Yeah. Plenty of time, you know, 2nd and 10. Just be real solid here.
0: They're going to hand off Navarrata. This time going to come up the middle. The Digger's going to stop him at about the 7-yard line. So he's not going too far. As the stop made in there by Beller. Beller having a great game as well from that linebacker position. He's this team captain on defense, and they are really impressed with his intelligence. He calls himself a nerd.
1: Yeah, I know. He's a neat kid, boy.
0: He said, I'm a nerd. I'm a rocket guy. I want to fly rockets.
1: Yeah, he'll be one of those nerds that makes $500,000 a year, the third year out of high or out of college.
0: And nobody will call him sir after that.
1: Yeah, exactly.
0: Here you go. 3rd down and 9.
1: Tech's graduated a lot of nerds through the years.
0: Here's the pass over the top again. He overthrows his intended receiver, unable to get it. And right there for the Diggers on the coverage was Ellen. Jalen Perkins. I saw the AL. So
1: the good thing there again is the clock has stopped. They can't throw the football. That's obvious.
0: Yeah, they're having a heck of a time with that. So Montana Tech going to get great field position as Torkelson will stand right at midfield. The punter will be standing in the back of the end zone. The ball spotted at the 7-yard line with the Diggers leading 14-0, so we don't get trouble, Mick.
1: Yeah, and I think we're going to see some, you know, see some good execution here. Their two-minute offense, regardless of where the ball is, it should be around the 50.
0: Kick away, and it's going to be a low kick at the 45, and he's going to take that to the right side. Torkelson over the 30, down to about the 27, maybe the 28-yard line. We'll see the spot, but he goes down, and they're going to spot at the 29, actually. So the Diggers only have 29 yards to go, leading 14-0 with 2:06 to play.
1: Great field position.
0: Big thing, no penalties. Let's have an offensive possession without a penalty.
1: I'd go for that.
2: Especially because they had really good drives there for the end of the first quarter, beginning of the second. They've not had a first down for a little bit.
0: Yeah, this quarter's been more backwards than forwards with the penalties. So the offense will come out. Ball at the 29-yard line of the Spirit after the return by Torgerson. Diggers leading 14-0. Jarrett Wilson with hole in the backfield.
1: Pressure,
0: Wilson takes snap.
1: Coming.
0: Here comes the pressure. Wilson's going to run with it. He goes to the right side. He's going to cut back inside, and they're going to knock him forward to about the 20. And he'll get 9. I needed 10, but he'll get 9.
1: The only thing I'll say there is, gosh darn it, Jared, get your butt out of bounds and don't take a hit like that.
0: I was thinking, get out of bounds, get out of bounds.
1: Not only to stop the clock, but to keep from getting that big hit.
0: Well, we got a two-minute timeout. The two-minute timeout, and the Diggers leading 14-0 and in the red zone of the Spirit. We'll be back in 1 minute.
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0: And welcome back. 2 minutes before halftime, the Diggers leading 14-0, but threatening at the 20. As the defense has really been the star of this game, and Mick, right now, this defense has given the offense great opportunities. They need to capitalize this
1: time. Yes, they do, and you know, especially just here before half. Even if it's a field goal, you got to get points on the board here. I think.
0: And Morgan, as we were talking, the first quarter, the Ortiger offense moved the ball well. Second, they're moving it so well, and really, the running game has all been Wilson.
2: Yeah, absolutely, where the two longest runs have been, and they keep trying to establish a pole. Currently has 7 or 8 carries, but he only has 20 yards or so, and I think there's a lot of interior pressure, especially from those linebackers, making him try to bounce back. He just has not been able to break one yet.
0: Yeah, that bounce back against the speed of their defensive has been tough. Here we go, second and a yard at the 20-yard line, and they're going to give it 2-0, and he's going to cut it outside. He'll get the first down, but no more. He'll just get the first down, I think. We'll see the spot. They have the spot over here on the 20. He doesn't get the first down.
1: It's going to be third and one. You know, you third and second and one, you got to get the first down.
0: Oh, boy.
1: And again, I just not real crazy about running backs going sideways.
0: Well, especially when you only need a yard. They're going to go for it. Third and one here as Wilson will wait for the snap. Wilson takes it. And he's going to give it again to Ho, who sides bounce, bounce, bounce, but he'll get the first down this time. He needed one. He got about two. So the Diggers will have a first down, and with 1:19 to play at the 18-yard line.
1: Clock stop for the first down. Okay. It's
0: now it starts again.
1: Got to be a little bit of anxious hurry-up mode here. Don't be walking around with a minute to go.
0: And they're taking a lot of time. They've run down about 19 seconds. As the Diggers have Michelotti alone on the left.
1: Mismatch again size-wise.
0: So they move him up on the line, and they kick the ball. They're looking at Michelotti the whole way as Wilson will roll out. Wilson finds some leg room. He's going to keep running. He's got to get out of bounds, and he does about the 12-yard line. We'll see where they finally spot him. I couldn't really see a 12, 13-yard line.
1: About a 5-yard gain, I guess, 6-yard gain, maybe about 5.
0: That's all I could see was Ortiger football players, so I didn't see where he went out down there.
1: You got to give credit to Ottawa. They're doing a nice job in the secondary coverage-wise. There haven't been a lot of guys running free yet.
0: Yeah, another substitution. They're bringing football and people on that defensive line. As the Diggers will be leading 47 seconds till halftime, leading 14-0. Definitely a field goal range. They'll try to put 7 up. They're going to fake the handoff. They roll back. Now Wilson rolls out. He throws it over to Torgerson, and it's going to be low.
1: They're
0: going to say no good. He dropped it, which is good because it stops the clock.
1: It does, and the throw was, really, really short of going away from where Torgerson was going. Ottawa's doing a nice job of pressure, and Tech's not doing a great job of protection, in my estimation.
0: Well, Tech's offensive line is one of the things they were very excited about. And right now, this big line for Ottawa is pushing them around a little bit.
1: They are. They're winning up front at least the last quarter and maybe a minute towards the end of the second or the first quarter.
0: So let's bring up a third and about 5 from the 13-yard line. As the Diggers will put Torgerson in motion, he comes over to the short side of the field, and they look his way. They're going to go over the middle. They go over the top to the tight end, making the grab over the top for Tech is number 34 for the Ortigers. That's Detburn.
1: Got to get going here. Get up and clock it or run a play quickly. 32 seconds. They only have the one timeout left.
0: They get the first down. They'll make a first and goal, but the clock down to 30. They got to go. Diggers taking a lot of time down to 25.
1: That's too much time with it right here. Too much time.
0: So now they're still taking time down to 19.
1: They run a little screen down here at times and run it back.
0: Well, here's going to be, and they've got a hold as he throws it inside the net burn, and we got a hold, and the Diggers
1: again
0: are going to get in trouble.
1: Every time 11 rushes, they hold him.
0: So the Diggers waste a lot of time getting that playoff. As at 30, they got it off at 11 seconds. And that's going to be a hold on Tierney. That's his second. And that's going to bring it back 10 yards. And the Diggers right now with 11 seconds, probably one look to the end zone and then a field goal attempt.
1: Boy, it better be a quick look. Although you do have the timeout. But
0: ball back out to the 15-yard line with the penalty. Pass in the end zone was incomplete. Good defensive stop inside.
1: Well, they're getting enough pressure on Wilson that he can't get his feet set or, really make an accurate, good throw. And then you get a hold on top of the pressure, and here you are again now looking at 1st and 15 with 11 seconds to go.
0: So the Diggers taking their time here as they're talking things over. And now they're going to take a timeout.
1: I don't care particularly for that. I think I would save that for the field goal.
0: So they take the timeout. Is that their last, Coach?
1: Yep. They've got to take this to the end zone then. They've got to throw it to the end zone and then kick the field goal if it's incomplete.
0: Yeah, if it doesn't go in the end zone, they catch it anywhere short and get tackled, you're going to the locker room up 14-0.
1: Yep.
0: It is 14-0 right now. Finally, the sun giving us a bit of a break from the hot box here as the Diggers getting ready to go into the locker room. 11 seconds to play, leading 14-0. But it's a tale of two quarters as Tech played the first quarter with the win at 14 points. But in the second quarter, Spirit haven't been able to move the ball on offense because they can't pass the ball. But they've been able to keep Tech from moving the ball.
1: Well, I don't know what Tech's percentage of completion is the second quarter, but it's not very good. And then you throw that has to be the 7th penalty, and they refused 1, I think, so that would be 8 probably. That's a sloppy second quarter, man. First game slops.
2: I mean, Wilson still has about a 70% completion rate, but he's just had a lot less success where he's having to roll away from big number 11 on that line almost every single time. He's not able to throw it downfield like he was successfully at the end of the first quarter to Michelotti.
1: Well, even if you get, your short game, your turn-ins and that type of stuff, but he isn't even able to get that done without having to scramble out of there.
0: Here we go. He takes the ball back. He looks to the end zone. He throws the end zone. It's over towards Michelotti. A lot of pushing, a lot of shoving. I thought there'd be a flag down there, but I'm not seeing one.
1: No.
0: As Michelotti was pushed to the ground, and with 5 seconds left, the Diggers will go for the field goals. They bring in Casey Kautzman, the all-conference kicker, first team, 5'11", 200-pound senior. The fans want him to go for it, but the money play is to kick the field goal.
1: No way do you go for it on 4th and 15.
0: So the Diggers will bring Kautzman. And he'll be kicking this out of the hold of Brett Grange. Grange will take the snap. Kautzman will put the kick up. And he puts it through, and the Montana Tech War Diggers add three more as they'll go to the locker room here at the half. 17-0, Diggers lead it at halftime on the Copper Game, opening night for Montana Tech War Digger football, and they're out in front of the Ottawa Spirit, 17-0. We'll be back. We'll talk numbers and more at the half after this two-minute timeout.
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0: And welcome back to Montana Tech. Bob Greenfield as the War Diggers at the half, leading it 17-0 here at halftime. Taking that field goal by Kautzman, and time ran out to get that part done. But Morgan, as we take a look in front of the numbers, it was really two separate quarters.
2: Absolutely, especially in that first quarter. It really seemed like Tech was moving the ball downfield through the passing game, and then like all figured it out with a little bit of pressures, a little bit more max protects, where they were only throwing two or three people out into routes, and they just weren't able to connect on those.
0: And, Coach, if you don't have a running game, it makes it tough for your quarterback in the passing game, because Tech's really the running game's been the quarterback.
1: It really has, and you can't depend, you know, on the on your quarterback to get all your rushing yards, especially when you're taking hits. You know, you don't. I mean, he's going to run the ball. That's his forte, and he does it very, very well, and he's a physical kid for a quarterback. But, you know, you again, being the old-fashioned guy, you got to run the football, and Tech has not been able to do that. I think if you took Wilson's rushes away, they wouldn't be averaging 2 yards a carry through the whole first half. So.
0: Well, Morgan, tell us.
2: Well, for rushing yards, you are correct there, Mick. Ho is the leading on attempts, where he has 9 for just 21 along 6 yards, which just means that he is getting stopped right at the line of scrimmage, only averaging 2.3 yards a carry. Looks like Peterson, who is the other back that they are rotating in, only has one attempt and two, but they seem to mostly be throwing him on third downs, where maybe a little bit more of pass protect, where most of the yards have been through Wilson, whether that be the arms or the legs. Wilson, 8 attempts, 45 yards gain, including 15 on that touchdown, and then we did see a nice 9-10 yard run as well.
0: How about Ottawa's numbers?
2: Ottawa is all about the running game. They are very much rotating through their many rushing or running backs. Dickerson is leading on attempts with 5 and 22 gained. Did have one long 16 yard, otherwise not all that successful. Their big guy, Muhammad, has 2 for 14. I'm curious if they start to rotate him a little bit more, at least that threat where they're going to have to pack the box a little bit. And then Navarrete does have 4 for 7. We were talking about the quarterback, maybe that different wrinkle. He has 6 attempts and 12 yards. So not all that successful, even if he has been leading the rushing.
0: So we are at the half. The Diggers leading 17-0. And, Coach, as we go to the locker room, what are they talking about?
1: Well, number one, I'd be talking to the offensive line and tell them to get their butts going and start blocking somebody and quit holding. They're plain and simple.
0: It's that easy. Well, we are at the half, 17-0. The Diggers leading here at halftime. When we come back, it's a big day.

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2: Yeah, I do. Thanks for reminding me. Well, I guess we're back. I didn't hear a rejoin. So. There it is. All right, we're back. Montana Tech, Bob Greenfield, the Ore Diggers leading 17-0 over the Spirits of Ottawa. As the Diggers lead at halftime, and we're joined in the booth along with Coach myself, Joe McClafferty, one of the legends of Montana Tech, former athletic director, former basketball player, and very involved with the campus now through Harrington Phelps School of Bottling.
3: Yeah, definitely. It's we are the official bottler for the Ore Diggers and proud of it.
2: Now, I got a question, though. Is that insider trading? Because, I mean, when you were the athletic director, you did those deals with Harrington Pepsi. And then you came back to run Harrington Pepsi and back on the campus that you pretty much invented.
3: I'll probably spend some time with Martha Stewart in prison for this, yeah, without a doubt.
2: You're too cute for prison. Don't do it.
4: That don't happen in Butte. Nepotism and favors are part of Butte, Montana. This isn't Martha Stewart. This is Butte, Montana, Joe.
3: Thanks, Coach.
2: He already bailed you out. How about that?
3: Coach me up, buddy.
2: So you've done, over the years, a lot with Kelvin Sampson, played for Kelvin. You've been great friends, went to camps, blew your knee out there, became a cripple. All those things that happened with Kelvin over the years, and you're bringing him back.
3: Yeah, the campus is bringing him back, which is wonderful to see. And I had a chance to visit with Coach, and he and the family are really excited to get back. He has so much love, and as Karen and the family do, for the time they had at Montana Tech, the time they worked with Coach Delaney and the people that he coached. And, you know, I always say this about Coach. What Coach taught us to do at that point in time is something that I'm eternally grateful for. He taught us standards on how to win. Everyone that came there, we all thought we were really good players. Some of us were not as good as the other guys that were on the team. But there was a level of standard that we learned that, I'll tell you, just personally, what it's done for me in life has changed my life. And I think that anybody who's had a connection with Coach, and, you know, like Coach Delaney, the same way, it's a ripple. You know, it not only passes through the people you coach, but it passes through my kids. It passes through their kids. It passes through other kids. Ron and I, you and I coached kids growing up, and we got to feel that experience. It's magical what it does when somebody like that, you have the opportunity to be around.
4: I might be the only athletic director in the history of athletic directors that worked for the basketball coach instead of the basketball coach working for the AD. Yes, Calvin. No, Calvin. What do you need? What do you want?
3: I think you could say that for every AD who's worked with Coach Sampson.
2: Yeah, it's Calvin. That's his MO.
3: I was out there one time, and I said to him, I said, how'd you get so many home games? And he said, I just walked in the office and said, we're playing this many home games. I said, what's the budget for it? He said, I don't care. He said, what we're doing.
4: Calvin was always a guy who said, budget, what's that?
3: Budget.
2: Yeah, I remember him out handing out tickets to all the tournament games, the Coca-Cola games, and games. And he was always filling the gym. But he was not just a coach. He was part of the community.
3: And that
2: is really what made Calvin even to where he is today. He wasn't just about the team. He's about the school, and he's about the community.
3: Yeah, I think what makes him special is he's genuine. You know, he's the real article, and this community knows that. When this community

0: community runs into somebody who's not the real article, they know it. When they found somebody that is the real article, they are right on it right away. And I think that's what, you know, Kelvin was able to relate to, is that, you know, I'm here, I'm real. And Butte embraced him, and he embraced it right back.
1: He's never forgot where he started, I'll tell you that. No matter where he's been or what he's done, Butte, Montana is always at the very, very top of his, you know, priorities to talk about what it did for him as much as what he did for us.
2: Well, if you stop and remember, Joe, we were there. Mick, you were there. I mean, Tech comes out, they don't win games for how many years. Kelvin comes in, has a tough start, and then goes out and finds the players and took Montana Tech from the doormat to the frontier to the podium.
0: Yeah, he had a really good formula, and he talks about it. You get the Montana kids, you know, like the Padburys and the Darryl Luomas and the Joe Puckets and the kids like that are really the glue, right?
2: And you bring in the Andres and the CJs.
0: Yeah, you bring in the guys that have that skill set, you know, and Brian Bonds and players like that. And so when you combine those two together, which he was so good at doing, you create this level of chemistry, which is hard because you've got kids from Topeka, Kansas, and kids from Camden, New Jersey, and kids from Peerless Montana, right? And so how do you get a formula that makes all those kids want to, you know, perform? And so what he did is he really built trust within his program, you know, almost immediately. And that's how, you know, that's how those programs were successful, because everyone trusted each other, even though we didn't even... Terran Carter, right?
2: Oh.
0: Kilgore, Texas, right? There's a guy, I don't know if he'd seen many people who look like anybody from Peerless before, but him and Joe Puckett could play together somehow because they trusted each other, and that was built because of Coach.
2: Terran was amazing. What a great young man. So you bring Coach back, tell us what's happening.
0: I don't know what's happening. I know he's got.
2: You don't know?
0: I know he's got a camp going on. I'm going to try to get in that camp and see if I can improve my left hand.
2: Yeah, and, just leave your knees at the door when you.
0: I want to be able to go to my left, Coach. Can I?
1: You might have Thatcher there helping him. You'll get fat flashbacks from JT.
0: I'll get whipped by John.
2: You'll be doing mind drills.
0: And I know there's a great event. It's a Hyper where, you know, I tell Coach Sampson, as all great coaches that you're around, and Coach Laney here, I can listen to a great coach read the phone book. Right, they have something in the way that they present and the way they articulate, and that's what you get when you're around Coach. He drops wisdom bombs, you know, like crazy. They're just boom, boom, boom, and if you're paying attention, you learn something.
2: I love it. Well, it's going to be a good time. As you get a chance, make sure you attend that camp. It's going on at the Hyper Complex tomorrow.
0: Saturday.
2: I keep
0: Saturday,
2: thinking today's
0: yeah.
2: Friday.
0: Yeah,
2: never do games on Thursday.
0: I'm going to loosen up tomorrow, and I'm going to be ready for camp on Saturday.
2: You have those... stainless steel knee braces, don't you?
0: Everything in me is stainless steel. I'm like a refrigerator. You can put magnets on me right now, Ron.
2: Joe McClafferty joining us here at the half.
0: Thanks,
2: Joe. We're at the half, 17-0. The Diggers in front of the Spirit. We'll be back and take a look inside the numbers with Morgan right after this two-minute timeout.
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13: Well, back with the numbers as we have 5 minutes left in this halftime. And as we have been saying, it's been a lot about Tech defense because thus far the Ore Diggers have kept Iowa to just 2 first downs and only 1 passing completion out of 6. And interesting enough, Ottawa also has 18 rush attempts as Montana Tech does. So the game is that Tech is also holding them to just 33 yards total for rushing and total 1.8, so keep them under 2 yards a carry. It's going to be really, really important that Tech continues to stay home, though, on those passing, because one big passing play might be able to break this game open. In total, Ottawa just 41 yards there in the first half. Now, jumping over to Tech, they have 12 first downs, and they have been efficient thus far on third downs in particular, 5 for 9, and then 0 for 1 there on fourth as well. 18 rushing attempts, 62 yards total, averaging 3.4 there. And then the difference of the game is that they have been effective passing the ball. Wilson has 156 passing yards, averaging 13 yards a pass, and that has been able to make those big plays, especially because, unfortunately, penalties have been a story of the game for the Ore Diggers. 7 for 59 thus far, and that is including a big penalty, I believe 10 or 15 yards, that was then declined. Another big story of the game coming in is Torgensen and what he has been able to do in all assets of the game. And thus far, he has been making a big effect. He did have a 28-yard punt return and then also is having 74 thus far in the game. We will be back with the second half after this 2-minute timeout.
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0: that was Spirits. And Coach, getting ready for the second half. You're in the locker room with Kyle. What, other than telling the offensive line to block and don't hold, what are you changing? Anything?
1: Well, I do think you got to change, you know, a little bit from the aspect, like I said, of, you know, trying to run the football and establish a run and, you know, not put every single ounce of offense on the quarterback. I mean, you know, Jarrett's a great player and a great quarterback, but you need help from the running backs. You need to get the tight ends involved a little bit, I think. And, you know, the receivers, Torgerson has, what, 3 catches, and Michelotti probably 3, and Manu 1 or 2. So, you know, you got to get some guys involved in the offense and spread it around and get some balance going as far as what I think Kyle's probably really concerned about. But the biggest concern, again, is going to be the penalties and not giving Wilson enough time to get his feet set and find receivers.
0: How about on defense? They've been playing pretty solid.
1: You just keep doing what you're doing on defense. 3 and out or 4 and out, they haven't hardly budged a lick, and we'll find out right here because they receive the ball. Ottawa receives his second half kickoff, so see if Tech can be as stalwart on defense. And, you know, Tech's got a heck of an advantage on defense because Ottawa can't pass it a lick, really, or they haven't up till now. Look at this sunset on the scoreboard.
0: Isn't that beautiful? Gorgeous sunset out there. As the sun goes down here at Montana Tech's Bob Greenfield, gorgeous sunset. Ready for the Diggers to try to put the sun down as Kavanaugh is back along with the Reese to receive the kick. And Kautzman going to go back to kicking it off. As the Ordiggers lead at 17-0, we're ready for the second half here, the Copper Game, the season opener for Montana Tech Ordigger football.
1: You know, I'm a little hard on the Diggers today, but they're a national championship team, you know, so I'm sure Kyle is real concerned about that second quarter.
0: I'll bring it back out, and it's going to go over the right side as Reese is going to run around the edge. He's going to get out to about the 20, and he's run out over there by the Ordiggers, and it's going to be Prince Robertson from Arizona, running out a fellow Arizonan, and they'll have the ball at the 20 to start the second half. Right now for the Montana Tech Ordiggers, the defense has definitely been the shining light. They have been impressive in this game.
1: They really have, and you know they've gotten off the field and given Tech great field position. They got the big stop right off the bat in the red zone. So, you know, obviously defense has really, really controlled this football game up to this point.
0: Caught in the backfield with Navarrata. You put Navarrata in motion. He drops back to pass, goes over the top. The ball intercepted, high in the air, and coming down with the interception, the Montana Tech Ordiggers. Is that Beller who came down? No, it's 41. That is going to be for the Montana Tech Ordiggers.
1: Asher Fettis.
0: Fettis. I keep flipping things. Yeah. It's dark. I can't see. Come on. So Fettis with the interception as they tried to lob it over the top, and Fettis from his linebacker position gets the interception as he gets the job done, and the Ordiggers will have it at the 30.
1: That's a formula for success right there. Play number one, turn it over on the 30-yard line, I guess.
0: So the Diggers on the 30, as they'll get their offense to come back out, and Wilson will get ready to go with Ho in the backfield. Now we'll move Ho over to his right hip. The defense adjusts as well. Jarrett Wilson takes a snap, hands it off to Ho up the middle. Ho's going to get a little bit of room, and he's getting it out to about the 25, a gain of 4 or 5 on that one.
1: I like that. 5 yards on the 4.5, 5 yards, 4 yards on first down. That's what the Ordiggers need to do as far as I'm concerned.
0: Well, Brett Fullington on that, the left tackle, he had his guy about 8 yards down the field. He was running him off the line. So good blocks by him. 2nd and 6. They spotted at the 26 as the Diggers. Wilson with him on the left side now for Holt. As Wilson looks over the defense, and he's going to fake the handoff this time. Drops back, play action, goes over the top. And he's trying to get it to his receiver, but he's going to be tackled. And it's going to be Michelotti who gets tackled before the ball gets there. And it'll be a pass interference in the end zone or near the end zone. We'll see where they call it. But 2 flags hit that time.
1: If it's in the end zone, they're going to move her down to the 1. If it's out of the end zone, then it'll be from the line of scrimmage. No. It wasn't quite to the line of scrimmage. But there again, you know, is that matchup with Nick Michelotti at 6'4.5" on a 5'7" or 5'8". Corner, and that's all he can do is grab him.
0: Well, they'll get it down to the 10, 11-yard line is where they'll spot it. So the 11-yard line with first and 10 for the Ore Diggers. After the interception by Pettis at the 30, the Diggers moving it down, looking to get some points on right away. They bring a man in motion, and they're going to hand it off. Nope, he's going to throw it quick out of the flat to Levi, and Torgerson has his cleats come out from underneath him at about the 6-yard line. I think he'd have gone if he'd not. He made that cut, Coach, and it just slipped right out from under him.
1: Quick little screen again out there. Great blocking by Michelotti that time, and had a little bit of room there, but, you know, still got a 5-yard gain on it.
0: So they'll take it to the 6. You shut the door. So we got somebody having an argument out in the hallway. We don't need to hear that. So they'll have it at the 6-yard line, brings up 2nd and about 5 for the Ore Diggers. As the ball will come back to Wilson, he puts a man in motion, takes a snap, hands it off. No, he's going to roll it to the outside. He'll go in easy. Nobody out there. What a great play fake. Fake the handoff to Hoe. Everybody followed him. Jarrett Wilson splits to the outside and runs around the end. Had a blocker and nobody to block.
1: Had a blocker with him, the fullback, and just a really, really good, we call that, you know, a run option. Fake the handoff, kind of a bootleg. It isn't naked because he's got the fullback there with him with nobody to block. And I'll tell you what, the thing they did really well there is run away from number 11. That's good coaching.
0: Second touchdown running by Jarrett in this ball game. His first 15, that one at 6. As they bring in Casey for the point after, kick is up, and the kick is good. As the Diggers add 7 more to the board to make it 24-0 with 13:17 to play in the third quarter following the interception by Fettis. We'll be back with the kickoff after this 1-minute timeout.
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0: And welcome back to Bob Greenfield on KBOW Butte with the Sportsman of the Air. It's nice to have you on board. About 11 minutes after 8, a beautiful sunset here at Bob Greenfield. And, Coach, a beautiful touchdown put possession for the Ore Diggers following the Fettis interception.
1: Right. You know, there again, defense turns the ball over and offense puts it in the end zone. That's a heck of a lot better than that second quarter was.
0: Yeah, a whole lot better. And you had 30 yards to do it, and you got it done, and that was a good thing. So the Diggers will kick it off as a timeout on the field. Now for Montana Tech's defense, they come out and the passing game really not happening much for Ottawa, and they're able to tee off on it.
1: Well, yeah, and they threw, you know, first and 10, first thrown. It's an interception. Coach Rosenbaugh, I know he works here in the press box. He's probably scratching his head thinking, goodness sakes, we can't throw it, and we're not running it well enough to get, you know, make up for 24 points.
0: Yeah, you're not going to come back with that running game.
1: No. And I don't think you're going to come back with their passing game, to tell you the honest to God's truth.
0: Especially the way Tech's defense is playing. I got to give Tech's defense the credit. They have just played lights out in this ball game.
1: And no penalties on defense. I like that, too.
0: That makes it a lot easier, doesn't it?
1: It sure does.
0: So Diggers will kick it off, and Kautzman will do it once again. And back waiting for it is Reese. And also back with Reese is J.J. Robertson. J.J. Kavanaugh. I had the J.J. part down. Come on, Mark. Give me credit for something. Anyway, 24-0. Diggers lead it just underway second half as Casey Kautzman puts a toe into it and drives it back into the end zone. He's going to be taken at about the 1-yard line, and bringing it out from there is Reese. Reese is going to get lit up, though, at about the 15-yard line.
1: Great tackle.
0: What a hit by the Ore Diggers, and making the smack is number 31. That's Jack Keeley, the Butte Central Maroon. as Keeley comes through and lights him up. Boy, he just... His kids are going to feel that one.
1: Yeah, and you know, Jack has done a great job in the offseason. He's put on about 15 pounds, and he's going to be a real force here. He's a great backup, great on special teams, and, you know, still has a couple years to play. So I'm really proud of how hard Jack's worked.
0: So the Ortigar defense is going to come out, and you got to throw it away. As they get ready, we have Cody Kirk in a quarterback. So he switched up, went to Cody Kirk at quarterback. And they're going to go back to him. And see, no, it's not. They go underneath, and they get the ball off. Finally, they complete the pass, and it's over to Reese. And Reese is going to take it out to about the 32-yard line, 33-yard line. And I do believe that once he turned it, still was coach.
1: They're going to get in a hurry-up mode here and, you know, just try to get Tech maybe a little bit off balance on defense.
0: Tech puts pressure on. He throws the ball away. He gets rid of it, but he had pressure big time. And it is Kirk. So Kirk gets rid of that one to save his life.
1: Going to go to Sevens, their guy. He's their go-to guy. Made a nice catch on the play before, and now he's looking to tap out. He's tired.
0: Well, the altitude getting to him just a little bit.
1: Yeah, that could be a little bit, too.
0: Arizona Dubuque, just a little bit of a change. So it'll bring up a second and 10 as they will bring it out. As they're going to hand it off to the big back, and he's going to get maybe a yard, but no more. And the Diggers all over that play. Great job up front for Montana Tech by Dumoulin, also in on it, Novak.
1: Really, really good defense up front there. Close with the ball really, really quick.
0: And to bring up third and 9 from the 34-yard line, their side of the 50 for the Spirit. And the Spirit will keep Muhammad in the backfield. Two receivers left, two receivers right. Drop back to pass. He looks left, looks right, now goes over the middle and overthrows his antenna receiver. Too high to handle. And that will bring up a fourth down. And Miller, with great pressure up the middle, taking the quarterback to the ground, forcing him to throw that way too soon.
1: Yeah, way high. You know, he's really jittery with the pressure and really good coverage. Just, again, a coverage sack that time. Tech just doing an outstanding job on defense.
0: So the punt team comes in, and Levi Torgerson stands back at about the 30. Already 74 yards in punt returns in this ball game for Levi.
1: Always got to look, you know, be careful of a fake in a situation. They got to look for something to change, you know, to change the momentum in this game.
0: And they do get the kick away, and it's going to be a kick that can be returned. Levi will take it away from the crowd.
1: We got room here. We got room.
0: Levi finds the blockers, and he's still on the outside. He's over the 40, and he'll go out of bounds on his own at about the 38-yard line, maybe 39. But a great return, and the Diggers once again deep into the Spirit territory for this offensive possession.
1: Really a nice job by the return team there, getting some blocks. And, you know, I saw what we call that, an anti-clip, where the guy puts that arm up, you know, and just kind of comes underneath that defender instead of blocking him in the back. Just a really good job on the return team.
0: The Diggers will have it at the 39-yard line of the Spirit, leading 24-0. As they'll bring it out, Wilson will set his offense. Oh, on his right hip, they bring the tight end in motion. Now they bring Michelotti back towards the middle. And they're going to run it back inside. Ho's going to get some blockers, and he's going to take it down for a gain of about 3. Take it to the 36.
1: One thing I'm seeing, you know, again, at running back-wise, is they just, at this point, don't have that guy that can just slash in there, break a tackle, and get that extra 5, 6, 7 yards. And, you know, hopefully maybe down the road here when Carglia gets healthy, they'll have that.
0: Tahir Lee lining up in the backfield, the former Butte High Bulldog. He lines up in the backfield to help out with Wilson, and he's going to roll out, and they're going to give it to him. Tahir's going to get the ball. He gets to the outside. He'll get the first down. Lee spins it down to the 25-yard line.
1: He's really had a good pre-fall run. I've watched him in practice, and, you know, he's worked hard enough and done well enough that Coach Sampson told me he's earned some reps, and he'll get some. He's really done a nice job, Tahir has.
0: Tahir does a good job there as he gets the first down for the Diggers. At the 25, they move the chains, leading 24-0 with about 11 minutes to play here in the third quarter. With the sunset lighting up the sky, the Diggers lighten up the scoreboard here at Bob Green Field. Wilson back in his hole. Kaiku will be on the right hip this time. As he gets ready, takes a snap, dropping back to pass. He's got a lot of time, and now he's going to roll the outside. He rolls the corner. He's at the 15. He's at the 10, the 5. He dives in. Is he out of bounds or in?
1: No,
0: he's
1: touchdown.
0: In. Touchdown. Touchdown run of 26 yards. The third touchdown run by Jared Wilson as the Montana Tech Ordigers add six more to the board.
1: Showed great quickness there. You know, they brought pressure, and he avoids that first guy, get a half a block on him, and then he just outruns the defense right to the end zone. There again, good job in the end zone of blocking downfield.
0: Wow, what a great job. He got that corner, and there was just nobody there, and he was gone. As in to kick it for the Ordigers, Casey Kautzman trying to add that extra point to the board for the Montana Tech Ordigers. Snap down, kick up, kick is good. Diggers at another one with 10:32 to play here in the third quarter. Montana Tech up 31-0 on the Spirit of Arizona. We'll be back with a kick in 1 minute.
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0: And welcome back to Bob Greenfield here on KBOW Butte as the Montana Tech Ordigers with the third touchdown run by Jarrett Wilson. The first 15 yards, the second 6 yards, and that one 26 yards for the score as the Ordigers jump out to a 31-0 lead with 10:32 to play here in the third. And, Coach, the offense seems to start to figure it out a little bit, and the run pass working a little better.
1: Yes, it is. And, you know, again, you go in at halftime, you make adjustments, and like I think I mentioned kind of quietly, is that they better figure out a way to run the ball, and they've done that.
0: With Jarrett Wilson, and then even the flare pass to Tahir Lee was a good play.
1: You know, and that's like a run. That's just a quick little toss where he's still in the backfield. So that, you know, those quick little throws like that are really outside runs. But, you know, here we are 4.5 minutes in and 14 points for the Diggers. So, you know, that's a good sign.
0: Well, right now the Digger's going to kick it back to the Spirit, and again back there is Reese waiting for it, and he's waiting back there with J.J. as well. As I know you got to help me because I can't find the guy, J.J. Kavanaugh. I keep wanting to say Robinson because that's an order.
7: Yeah, okay.
0: So there to kick it off, the Diggers leading 31-0 here on Copper Night, and the sky's even copper-colored.
1: It's
0: all celebrated, and the moon last night was copper-colored. As a kick by Kautzman, again, is going to go right at Reese, and Reese is going to bring it down, and Reese is going to get lit up again, this time by a passel of Ordigers at about the 18-19-yard line, and the first guy there again was Jack Keeley. As Keeley, once again, lighting him up on special teams.
1: Got a little penalty, a little extra action here after it. I'm not sure who the action was on deck or whether it was on Ottawa, but there was a late penalty with a little wrestling match going on down there. I would guess it would be on the return guy, but I'm not sure.
0: Well, we're going to see the call here in a second. At the distance of goal, a personal foul going to be called on Amiga. Got a little bit of a wrestling match out there with one of the Ordigers.
1: Not what you want to have to start your offense against the way this defense from Tech's been playing, you know, backed up to your own, 10-yard line?
0: 10-yard line.
1: 9.5, 10-yard line. Wow.
0: So they come back out at the 10-yard line. The Spirit still looking to get some kind of offense going. As Kirk comes back out at quarterback, it looks like he's got Navarrete in the backfield with him. Navarrete is back there. Navarrete on his left hip. First and 10 from their own 10-yard line following the penalty, and we got motion and movement by them. That's going to give them five more back the other way. and they definitely didn't need that. As I go back to the 5-yard line, it'll be first and 15 from their own 5. Well, the Tech defense didn't even wait for anybody to give an idea.
1: No, as soon as somebody blinked, man, they were off there.
0: I'd have to give a game ball to the Tech defense so far. Jared Wilson might get one as well, but Montana Tech's defense has just been stellar in this game.
1: I see number 36 down here warming up. That's Anders Thompson, a young man who I got to meet.
0: Well, the Diggers almost got to the quarterback, but he did get the ball away, and he got it off to the left side. And the tackle made out there by Perkins, Jalen Perkins with the tackle.
1: I'll get to Anders here. Anyway, long story short, he was at the University of Oklahoma on a wrestling scholarship, never played football in high school, was an All-American wrestler, moved to Kalispell. Coach called and said, I think I got a young man that might want to try football.
0: There goes a pass, another pass out of the flat. And again, the Diggers, this time Fettis is there to wrap it up for no gain. At about the 8-yard line, 7-yard line, so it'll bring up a third and about 13.
1: So anyway, he comes down, does a half-hour workout with Kyle, and Kyle offers him a scholarship, and here he is playing football for the Diggers.
0: Wow. He's never played football.
1: No, well, way, way back, but he was an All-American high school wrestler. He was on scholarship at Oklahoma for wrestling.
0: Wow. Here's a snap back, big third down play, and rolling out over the side, and they're going to run with it. Quarterback's got room, he's got time, and he's going to step out of bounds. Boy, he would have had it on the move, but he went out of bounds at about the 13 with pressure over there by Miller.
1: No choice here but to punt.
0: Yeah.
1: Down and
0: 15-yard line.
1: Fourth and 10 or fourth and 7. Another great job by the defense.
0: So the Tech defense does it again. They'll get the ball back, and Levi will once again get the ball about the 50-yard line.
1: I'm, again, old school, but with the score 31-0, I think I'd have my second return guy in there about now and give him a little experience and not have Levi take too many more shots tonight.
0: Junior Dreesen will be kicking it away. He gets the toe into it. And it's going to drive Torkson. This is a big kick, taking him all the way back to the 35. And he's going to come around it, and he's going to find some room. Now he goes to the left. He's over the 50. He's over the 40. He's going to be knocked out of bounds at about the 37, but we do have two flags blocking the back
1: against
0: the Diggers.
1: I saw both of those. I think they might have missed one just before that, right after the catch, but we're going to get a block in the back there.
0: So Levi takes it all the way back to the 37, but doesn't matter. Holding. So we're going to bring it back.
1: Holding on Jack Keeley. Yeah, he's done so many good things on covering kickoffs. Now he gets a hold on the punt return. Nasty Jack.
0: So they're going to bring it back, and the ball will come all the way back to the 35 of the Ortigers. And the Diggers will bring it out as Wilson will have hole in the backfield. Taher Lee is out as a wide receiver on our side of the field. Out on the other side is Levi Torgerson. And Michelotti not in on this one.
1: No, we've got a couple receivers, Taher in. And
0: here comes Holt around the corner. This time he gets some room. He finds it outside, and he's going to bring it down into Spirit territory over the 50, and he's going to bring it down to about the 47-yard line. The biggest run from scrimmage for the Ortigers running backs.
1: Fooling around there, right downhill there.
0: We've got a calf muscle cramp going on out here for the guy corner on this side, Kenny White. I guess he's a linebacker. He's down there holding the calf muscle, and you'll see a lot of that this time of the year.
1: Yeah, you come from zero, whatever it is, 100, 200 feet altitude to 5,200, you're going to start to get cramps, and even the Butte kids are, you have to have game playing time. I don't care how hard you practice, you still need, you need game playing time to get into game shape.
0: Well, and with the heat and then altitude and everything else, we saw a lot of leg cramps with the Bulldogs last year at the high school games.
7: Yep.
0: I'd be buying a lot of pickle juice, feeding it to my guys. That's what I'd be doing. So right now the Diggers leading 31-0, 8:08. This has been a long quarter.
1: Like it has, we're only 7 minutes into it, and like we said, 21 points now.
0: Yep, they went from 17 to 31 as the Diggers been getting the job done, and they'll come back out on offense now. The ball after the run by Hull out to the 47-yard line. First and 10, Montana Tech. Host stays on the right side. Nicolotti split out here to the right. Now they bring Levi Torgerson in motion, and they're going to give it to Levi. Levi finds a blocker up the middle. He gets another block, and he's gone. Levi to the 30, to the 20. We've got a hold. The flag's coming back. He's not going to get in. He's going to be out at about the one-yard line, but it doesn't matter. The hold is going to bring it back. Dang it.
7: He might be looking for a touchback here if he fumbled out the back of the end zone.
0: They're going to say he's out of bounds. So we're going to lose 10 instead of getting it down to the one-yard line. I was watching the same thing, but I saw the officials going the push out of bounds. So I was thinking, if that fumbles through the back. So either way, the Diggers are going to march it back with that 10-yard penalty for the hold as the offense goes back to their holding ways, back to the 43-yard line where they'll have it first and 20. I don't know if you play that play again, Coach.
1: Yeah, I don't know, man. You just got to be careful of that stuff. It's cost you, you know. This game here, it isn't going to matter because it's 31-0 with 7 minutes to go in the third quarter. But against Carroll, if it's 7-7 or 10-7, those penalties can be the difference in winning and losing football games.
0: Kastelitz split out wide to the wide side of the field. Also out there with them, Tahir Lee. Michelotti alone here on the right side, as O on the left hip of his quarterback. Jarrett Wilson, what's the pressure? Here comes the blitz. They're going to give it off to the running back, and O's going to try to get it. No, it's not O. That's number 28 for the Montana Tech Ordiggers. Can't see it. It's Peterson?
7: Mm-hmm.
0: Gunnar Peterson.
1: You know, still running too much sideways. You got to put your foot in the ground and go right downhill. He had a nice little seam there, but you know, you get in a situation where you think you can outrun everybody, and you're not going to do that in college football very often.
0: So the Diggers will get the gain about maybe 3 or 4, and they're going to look at a second and a bunch, and they're going to give it off again. No, it's quarterback keep. And how about this? Wilson around the corner. He's at the 40. A center step to get it first down, and he'll get brought down inside the 35-yard line at about the 32, but a nice run by Jarrett Wilson once again.
1: I would guess he's over 100 yards rushing, isn't he?
7: He is very close. He had 77 after that last touchdown.
0: Yeah. And he might have he picked up 25. They lost the helmet for Tahir Lee, so he's got to come out for a play.
1: Nice job by Tahir blocking again downfield. The receivers are doing a really good job of getting on those DBs and blocking very, very well.
0: Kastelitz, Torgerson out to the far side. Michelotti on the right. And again, Peterson on the left hip, the first and 10. Now they'll bring Michelotti in motion, and they're going to fake it. Now here's a pass over the top. No, it's going to be a quarterback's going to keep it, but he's not going anywhere, as he'll take a loss of about 3 on the sack. And the sack in there by the big guy up front, number 94, Thomas Lane the fourth. As Thomas Lane the fourth gets
1: the sack.
0: Little
1: coverage sack there. You know, again, just two receivers out, basically. Kind of two and a half. Michelotti kind of leaked out a little bit. But
0: so they're going to look at a second and about 13 with 6 minutes to play here in the third. That's all right with the clock running now, leading 31-0. As Wilson takes his time, game clock, play clock down to 9. Now he'll get in, takes a snap, drops back to pass. He's got time, throws it over to the left side, and he gets it to Torgerson, but he's only going to get probably back what they lost on the sack to about the 32-yard line, maybe the 31, and bring up a 3rd and 10.
1: Yep, 3rd and 10, just a quick little out there.
0: Now they're going to get one more, so it'll bring up 3rd and 9. And the Diggers,
1: Colby Martinez getting some snaps, a wide receiver for Butte High, too. He's done some good things in pre-fall.
0: Hole in the backfield, back in on the left hip of Wilson. As the Diggers take a look to the sideline, Michelotti, okay, Torger.
1: Play clock down to 8. Let's go.
0: Torgerson on the right, Kastelitz out on the left side. Clock down to 3. They get the snap off as Jarrett Wilson pops out. Wilson has time, he's going to run with it, and he's got one guy to beat for the first down. He puts his shoulder down, and he'll get the first down, and he'll take it inside the 20. Okay, Coach, that's your quarterback. and burying his shoulder into a guy to get bust through him, you're probably sweating bullets right now.
1: You know, if the score was 14-13, I wouldn't be, but when it's 31-0, I get a little concerned. Look at that there. Oh. He's smart enough, he's dropping his right shoulder and his left-handed, so I guess that's a plus.
0: First and 10 at the 18.
1: He's smarter than the average bear.
0: Diggers leading 31-0 as they'll bring Torgerson in motion. They give it to Torgerson. He's going to go inside. He gets it down to about the 15-yard line, gain of about 3 yards, and it'll bring up a second, and let's call it second and about six.
1: Already looking forward with 4 minutes to go in the third quarter to Carroll College here in a week from Saturday.
0: Yeah, how about that? It's going to be another great game. Carroll also being ranked nationally. Five Frontier teams ranked nationally, and only two from the Eastern Division, Montana Tech and Dakota State.
1: Right. Tech being five and the College of Idaho being four, obviously. They, you know, coming off that win in the semi or the quarterfinals against Tech last year.
0: Well, if this game keeps going the way it's going, we're going to talk about Frontier having to play each other in the playoffs. Back to pass. Here comes the pressure. They go over the middle in the pass, just out of the outreached hands of Tahir Lee. Lee just could not get to it. It'll bring up a third down and seven.
1: Yeah, a little
0: third
1: middle,
0: down and six.
1: Little middle, kind of middle delay there. Not really a screen, but a delay.
0: And with 3:31 to play in the third, Diggers up 31-0. So now they're going to do a little substitutions up front for the, looks like the Spirit are constantly bringing in a bunch of different guys. They're running different guys in and out.
1: Trying to keep them fresh a little bit. You know, they've been on the field an awful lot this second half on defense.
0: So what are we waiting for here? Play clock's down to 4, 3, 2, 1. Now a timeout. So the Diggers call a timeout with 3:27, the clock running. Tech running, winning 31-0. Montana Tech with a timeout on the field. We'll take one as well. We'll be back
1: the
0: in 60.
1: Clock, the game clock's still up.
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0: And welcome back to Bob Greenfield here on KBOW Butte as the Montana Tech Ordigers right now with 8:37 to go here in this third quarter. We'll take it third and seven from the 15-yard line.
1: Big time pressure coming here on third and six, seven.
0: And they drop back, and it's Jarrett Wilson with lots of pressure. He's going to roll away from it, throws it away, and the Diggers will have to go with the kick. So Montana Tech unable to get the connection, and they'll bring in the field goal unit as Casey Kautzman will get a chance to add three more to the board for the Diggers.
1: Been dynamic so far.
0: So they're going to put this one down. He's going to put her down about the 22-yard line. So 32-yarder as Casey gets ready. And again, the hold out there by Brett Grange. So Casey gets ready for the 32-yarder. He lines it up. They get the front line set up. Snap is back, kick is up, and the kick is good.
1: A little bit of leakage there again. That was close to being blocked. 25, whatever.
0: So the Montana Tech Ordigers add three more on the toe of KC Kautzman, and they lead it 34-0 with 3:19 to play in the third. We'll be back with a kick in 1 minute.
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0: Following the Casey Kautzman second field goal of the ball game, the Montana Tech Gordiggers jump out in front 34-0, and Kautzman kicks it away, and it's going to be taken on the far side again by Reese, and Reese is going to bring it out as he finds a little room up the middle, and he gets brought down. We do have a flag at about the 17-yard line, and I don't know if that was Reese. I think that was somebody else on the return, as the penalty... going to be against them.
1: Something else happened over here. A helmet. I don't know if he threw his helmet off or he got hit from behind. Something happened other than where the flag was. A lot of concern there. The trainer was right out on top of that.
0: One of the Tech players?
1: Yeah, I didn't see exactly what it was. I just saw his helmet come flying forward and he went down.
0: So blindside block is the call, and that's a personal foul, so it'll go half the distance. And again, the Spirit having problems with their offense, not going to be able to move that thing, as Prince Robertson is the guy that went down with the helmet off. He's walking off all right. Little help from his teammates. Everybody patting him.
1: Real wobbly, and maybe that was the blindside block. I just saw the helmet come flying off.
0: Bring him off, and Prince can have a seat with his teammates as everybody pats him on the back, and trainers get in to check on him, and
1: figure
0: the defense come back up.
1: Figure out if he's in Butte or wherever.
0: Yeah, he's definitely, it's the head, because he's tapping that he got blindsided on the side of the helmet.
1: We still haven't changed quarterbacks, have we?
0: I think this is Cody Kirk. This is the different one, and he's going long ball, and he's throwing it out big time, and he overthrows his receiver. Boy, and a good coverage by the Diggers once again. Diggers had good defense down there. The ball just a little overthrown, but he had a window, Coach.
1: Yeah, he had, you know, had a step and a half or two steps there and just overthrew him.
0: So that'll stop the clock, and that's a problem here in the third quarter that's taken forever. 3:07 to play. Diggers leading again by a score of 34-0.
1: Go to the archives here pretty soon and start figuring something out that's really interesting, man.
0: Pass again. He's off his back foot, and it's intercepted by the Orditors. Montana Tech with the interception and taking it over the left side. On the interception is Brett Grange. Grange has been holding all those extra points, and now he gets to set up one as he takes it down to about the 17-yard line on the interception.
1: Nice play. Good job pressure-wise by the defense, causing them to throw it up for grabs.
0: Well, Grange, a sophomore out of Helena, Montana. He went to Helena High School, and he makes the grab on the INT of the Ortigers. Is that their third interception of the ballgame? Fettis had one. Yeah, that's second.
1: Second.
0: So let's go back to the offense for Montana Tech. Jared back out there. We see Torgerson back out there. Ho is back out there. Mello is out there. And, Coach, I think your guy's out there, Quanch.
1: Yeah, his dad's the offensive coordinator at Billings. At Billings West.
0: They throw it out to
1: a really good player transferred here from Carroll as a quarterback and end up a tight end. Really a good young man. Very, very good student and just a tremendous family from Billings.
0: Oh, and there was a quick pass out to Torgerson in the flat for a gain of maybe two. And that'll bring up a second and long eight as McLaughlin and Torgerson both come out. Tyler Lee over here on the right side. There's Castellitz out there. Also, Mello out there for the Diggers. In wide receiver positions.
1: Tyler Lee, I think, at the bottom, isn't he?
0: And then they hand the ball off, and it's going nowhere. Big time loss on the play, and it's going to be Ho who gets the ball. And I mean, he never even had a chance. He got that handoff, and they were all over him.
1: Still, they're doing a little better job of rush, you know, from the other than Torgerson, or other than Wilson.
0: So Peterson comes back in. He'll be in the backfield on this one. As the Ordiggers will be looking at third and about 15. The ball back out to the 22-yard line. This after the interception by Granger. And he...
1: clock's down to six. You got to get a little urgency here. Come on, snap it.
0: They get it off. They did. Just barely got it off. And they're going to throw it to the corner. And there's some hand fighting over there, and there's a flag.
1: This one will be in the end zone, I think.
0: And that over there was Braden Faber, who was fighting in the end zone.
1: I guess it looks like it's on the one-yard line, maybe.
0: Michelotti.
1: You get that mismatch again. And
0: Michelotti was a guy that was out there, and they were the corner over on that side. Is it number 13?
7: I think 31.
0: It was Brubaker, and that'll be an automatic first down for the Ordiggers.
1: That was on third and 10, too, was it? Third and 15, actually. They had a five-yard loss.
0: Yep, third and 15. And they get it all the way down to the eight-yard line, or it's first and goal with the pass interference. And the Diggers leading 34-0. As Wilson will set it up again, as he'll bring his man in motion. That's Net Burton, his tight end. They're going with the running game. Now they're going to roll it out. Wilson gets to the outside, throws it over the middle. He's got his guy. Touchdown, Montana Tech Ordiggers. And it's the big defensive guy up front with the touchdown. Novak, Caleb Novak, lined up.
1: How about that?
0: They do have a flag down, and they're going to question, was he eligible? Was he covered? I don't know. They're going to talk it over here, but there is a flag.
11: There are two penalties on the flag. Offside.
0: He doesn't get his touchdown. I'm watching Novak, and he is furious. He wanted that touchdown. Not often you get a defensive lineman at 280 pounds scoring a touchdown.
1: You get Luke Ballou, deep tight end, gets a call for holding on that and takes away a touchdown. Defensive guy gets one chance in a lifetime.
0: Had it and lost it. You can always say I scored. They just took it away from me. So the Diggers come back out as they're going to hand it off, and it's going to be Ho diving over to the left side. He's over the five, down towards the three-yard line. We're going to bring up a second and goal from the three.
1: That's a nice run down on, you know, goal line run there. He got to the line of scrimmage and pad level was low and got, you know, 4.5 yards, I think.
0: I remember being at a Grizzly practice once with his coach, his coach of running backs, also the head coach of the Grizzlies at the time, telling his guys, run downhill. Do you remember that guy, coach, by any chance?
1: I think I know who he was, yeah.
0: Run downhill. Don't be running to the sidelines.
1: So I had 12, 13 guys playing the NFL because they run downhill.
0: It works.
1: 25 years, yeah, it does work.
0: Second and goal from the three. They're going to fake it. Jarrett's going to roll out. Wilson looks, throws, and it's almost intercepted.
1: But he's open, too.
0: Yeah, his receiver just didn't throw far enough, and Mello did a good job breaking that up. Otherwise, you got a touchdown grab there by number 31, Mason Brubaker.
1: Yeah.
0: Or a touchdown breakup.
1: That throw on the replay. He was open, I believe.
0: There's your throw.
1: Oh, the defender come underneath it.
0: Mello did a good job playing defense to break up that interception in the end zone. So it'll bring a third and goal from the three-yard line for the Diggers. With the clock down to 30 seconds to play here in the third quarter.
1: Kyle's going to try to make a statement here and run it twice to get it in the end zone to see, okay, hey, guys, we've got to be able to run the football on the goal line.
0: Does he keep pulling or is the hole still in there? Not Peterson. So with third and goal from the three.
1: Got two running backs in. We've got Netburn.
0: Netburn's a tight end. He's going to go back to there. And he's going to get the ball. It's Ho. And he, instead of going straight ahead to the hole, he went, tried to cut it back the other way, and he doesn't even get,
12: I think
0: he might have already, it maybe got back to original line, so being fourth and goal from the three. And they bring Casey Kautzman in. Kautzman stands out at about the 20-yard line.
1: In between in and out, I don't know.
0: They're going to let the quarter in, then they'll figure it out. That's the end of three. The Montana Tech Ortniggers up 34-0, facing fourth and three from the 3-yard line, fourth and goal. We come back, we'll see what they decide to do. Again, the Diggers after three, 34-0 over the Spirit, of Ottawa. We'll be back in 60.
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1: And welcome back to Bob Greenfield as we go to the fourth quarter here on this Thursday night copper game. And the Montana Diggers in their all copper pants and jerseys, white numbers, getting the job done tonight. The number five team in the country, a 34-0 over the Spirit of Ottawa. Keep in mind, this is an Ottawa school that has won five conference championships starting back to 2019. I mean, they have been right there, either a share of it or the championship. 8-1 last year, 8-2 the year before. This is a group, but as you said, Coach, it's a different team. They got 18 seniors who were never even on the roster last year.
2: Yeah, and the Sooner Conference, like you mentioned, it pregame is spread all over the country, and you know, I looked at some stuff. They've never been involved really in championship play in NAIA football, even though they are a conference. It's, you know, they're probably not near the caliber of the Frontier Conference, I guess would be the way to put it.
1: At least not tonight, for sure. So Digger's going to go for it. It's Jarrett Wilson on 4th and 3. Hole on his right hip. Jarrett's going to roll out to the right side. Jarrett stops. He's going to get sacked in the backfield. He's going down, and that's going to turn the ball over.
2: Got a penalty there for something. Might be holding on Torgus, and I saw he run a little in and back out. A guy might have grabbed him.
1: And I think if it is, Spirit is just going to say, we'll take the ball.
2: I think it might be on them for holding out there.
1: Boy, that would be horrible, wouldn't it? So it was 4th and goal from the 3. Here's the call from the field.
2: No.
1: So they'll have the ball at about the 5-yard line. 1st and 10 for the Spirit as Montana Tech elects not to take the points, up 34-0, and they give the ball back on downs.
2: Coach Sampson's pretty frustrated right now, I think, just with the, you know, some of the operational aspects of the game he's not very happy with.
1: Well, next week you play Carroll College, you better have that part figured out, because they're always ready to play football. Here's Ottawa, they take the ball up the middle, it's going nowhere. He's going to lose a yard, maybe two, as the ball will go down to about the 4-yard line. The Digger defense does a great job standing up. And right now, a lot of pushing and a little extracurricular. And Montana Tech should be very careful because this game's yours. Don't let them get back in it.
2: Exactly. Well, and don't, you know, do something stupid and get a penalty where it may cost you an ejection and be out next week. You know, don't buy into that pushing and shoving.
1: Here comes a 2nd and 12 after loss of 2. Pass goes out in the flat, and he makes the catch out there. It's Reese, but he's going out of bounds right away after the catch as he ducks under the defender, and they'll get it back. Maybe he'll get the 2 and maybe another yard. So
2: we're still looking at 3rd and 9 or 3rd and 8, I guess.
1: If anything, the lack of offense from Ottawa has been the story of this game as well.
2: Yeah, Coach Rosenbaum, when you can't run and you can't throw, it's kind of a tough situation.
1: Well, the quarterback going to run here is he's going to try to go, and he's not going to get the first down. He'll get out over the 10 to about the 12, and he's going to be Beller in on the stop. As Beller and Fettis and Beller, both the two linebackers, putting the smack on. That'll bring up a 4th and 3 from about the 13-yard line, so they're going to have to punt it away as the clock runs down to 13:26. It'll be interesting for Montana Tech to see some different guys out there and seeing some people get some time now.
2: I would love to see Merrick Mihelish get in there, quarterback. You know, he's a tremendous athlete. Dad's a coach at Helena Capital, and then get some playing time here and what we call cleanup time or whatever you want to call it, garbage time.
1: Gatorade Player of the Year. Here's Levi Torgerson. Torgerson on the return. Cuts it back inside, and he's going to take it down to about the 25, 26-yard line where the Diggers will have a 1st and 10.
2: No penalties. Yeah, Merrick's coming in. That's good.
1: I like that. So Merrick Mihelish, the Gatorade Player of the Year, his senior year in high school, leading Carroll College to a state championship, a very, very, very capable quarterback.
2: Yeah, Dad's a heck of a coach at Capitals, won numerous state championships, played for me when I was coaching down at Western, and just a really, really good athlete and a really, really good young man.
1: So Mihelish, a 6'290-pound redshirt freshman from Helena Capital, will get his chance to

0: run it here for the Diggers, and looks like we got a timeout on the field as both teams are on the sideline. Media timeout, so why don't we go ahead and take one as well? We'll be back in 60.
1: You can run the
2: Working
1: ball.
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0: And welcome back on KBOW Butte as we get close to 9 o'clock in the darkness here at Bob Green Field. But the Diggers have lit it up tonight, Mick. They're getting the job done 34-0, and we're getting that change as we're going to see Merrick Mihelish, a great football player out of Helena Capital, redshirt freshman, getting a couple snaps here.
1: And my wrestler at running back, so let's see what happens.
0: And that is Anders Thompson. And it's going to be Mihelish on the keeper, and he's going to take it down close to the 20-yard line as he'll get a gain of 6 on his first play as Mihelish runs it for 6. And you said the young man can run. Great track athlete.
1: Yeah, and he's a good running quarterback. He run the ball really well when he was at Helena Capital. And
0: he looks really tall standing next to Tahir Lee, I just want to tell you. Tahir was put out to the right side. And also out there on the right side, Jackson Lieberg is out there, and number 81, Dan Larson, is out there for the Ortigers. And here goes another carry by Merrick. He's going to run it himself, and he's going to dive ahead close to a first down. He'll get
1: the first down, I believe.
0: Yeah, it looks like the mark is he's just a yard over, so he'll get it down to the about the 16-yard line where it's first down Diggers.
1: Nice lead block there by Thompson, by the running back, Asher Thompson. That's just a what we call a little quarterback power lead with the running back and a pulling guard. Just a really nice, efficient play.
0: So Anders Thompson, the wrestler from the Flathead Valley, now playing football for the Ortigas, lines up at fullback. I like the size of him. I think he's a young man. You give him the ball, he's going to hurt people. We'll find out here as Mihelish will set it up. Mihelish takes a snap. He's going to keep it himself again. Mihelish is going to go over to the left side. He's going to get down near the 10-yard line for a gain of about 6 yards, as he'll get to maybe even 7.
1: I don't know if Thompson can run the ball, but I'll tell you what, he'll block you.
0: Man, it was a hit, wasn't it? He put it right in there.
1: Two great lead blocks.
0: I want to see him run.
1: I do, too.
0: And Tech has a couple of young men from up in Glacier that are good running backs, and hopefully sometime soon will be a chance to see some of those young men as well. Dorchus, we loved him. He was a tough running back. Here's a run up the side, the right side, and they're pushing the pile. Are they going to get him into the end zone? They are. The scrum gets it into the end zone. And the Diggers get it in the end zone for the touchdown. Merrick Mihelish runs it in. From 7 yards out, the Montana Tech Ortigers had
1: six more. Nice run, watch. He breaks a couple tackles here.
0: Yeah, there's one, two, three. He puts his shoulder down, spins off of it. And they get him stood up, and he just keeps legs going, and his teammates help him out. And the Diggers add 6 on the legs of Merrick Mihelish. As in for the extra point, Casey Kautzman lines it up. They're jumping all over. They're going to put a whole bunch of people on the left side. The Diggers are going to rotate over as well. And they're going to keep jumping back and forth. Tech gets a kick off, and the kick is good.
1: Perfect.
0: The Montana Tech Ortigers leading 41-0 with 10:44 to play in the ball game. The Diggers dominating the Copper game. We'll be back with a kickoff in 1 minute.
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10: Oh, yeah.
0: And we're back as Roman Hanlon is going to kick it off for the Ore Diggers as they're going to switch up the kickers a little bit here and give him a chance. I would imagine Casey's leg needs a lice. So Roman's going to kick it off for the second time in this ball game, and we see some substitutions coming into the ball game for both teams as he kicks this away, and it's going to go deep into the end zone, not returnable. So he put a super toe into that one. And look, there's nobody happier than Coach. Kyle Sampson had to go really high to bump shoulders with him.
1: Yeah,
0: but
1: that's the best kickoff coverage in America is kick it out of the end zone.
0: And all the team is appreciating it. They're all rubbing the helmet and slapping him.
1: I'm glad to see Ryder Murdoch in the game. His dad, Chris, is the head coach of Billings Senior. Again, a high school quarterback, comes to Tech as a safety. Just a really, really good young man, good player, smart kid. Just excited to see him get some turns here at safety.
0: Tanner Schwind will be the corner on our side. And Teasdale in there as well. As they're going to give it to the first man up. And a great job in the middle to Diggers.
1: Quarterback.
0: It was a quarterback keep. And it was Alex Swenson from Clancy, Montana, getting an arm on him and dragging him down. And he gets the tackle after the gain by the quarterback. I'm going to say really no gain. Maybe lost a yard. Actually, it looks like he lost a yard. They're still going to call it second and 10, so they'll bring it back out. And the quarterback going to go with it again this time, and he's not going too far as the Diggers are going to come up and put an ouch to him. There was Jack Robinson in there, and also in on the stop was Jack Keeley.
1: Attaboy, Jack. Butte Central product.
0: So the Butte High Bulldogs, Butte Central Maroons, getting a lot of playing time here tonight as Tahir Lee, Jack Keeley, Hanson, seeing some of the Butte kids getting time.
1: Really like seeing those young kids get a chance to play. They work so hard in practice, and, you know, it just really helps that team attitude and so forth when you get some game playing time.
0: Again, the quarterback keeps the ball, and he's going to run it all the way out over the 40 for a first down.
1: First down might be a first this half, is it?
0: Is that Kirk?
13: I think second this half.
0: So that'll be, they haven't had a lot of first downs, have they?
1: Nope. That's still Rocco.
0: Now, Ryder Murdoch had the tackle. And here's a throw, and it's the Digger defense just tattooed. Even these backup guys got in there and put the power on and made some stuff happen. A big, big move up inside by Wyatt Tilton, who was jumping up in the air and keeping him from seeing his receivers. So the problem is it stops the clock at 9:09 with the Diggers leading 41-0.
1: That is a problem.
0: Kirby sits back. He takes a snap, dropping back to pass again. This one's complete. And he gets it out to about the 47-yard line, and that'll be short of a first down.
1: Nice throw there.
0: And the pass. Number 12 on that one, I didn't.
1: It says Jeremiah Ballard.
0: That's the young man. That's your guy
1: we were talking about in pregame a little bit. Nice looking, big physical receiver.
13: From Tulsa is where he transferred from.
0: Third and about three, and stopping back to pass, and the ball just underthrown on third and, I guess, four.
1: Really good pressure there. I'm sure that they'll go for it here. They have nothing to lose. Nothing to lose now.
0: So it was Swenson once again, and also there with them was Ettinger. Freshman, 300-pounder, 6-foot tall. He got a little pressure in there that time, too. He's playing up the nose, and it brings up fourth and four for the Spirit. As they look to the sideline to change the play.
1: Got the big boy back in, Mohammed.
0: Mohammed's back there, and they need four. Looking to give him the rock. Nope, they're going to pass. As Kirby drops back, he throws it off. He's got his receiver. Nope, knock free. Ball knock three as the defense holds up and gets the job done. It was Knopik in on the stop. And Ryder Murdoch there as well with 8:28 to go in the ball game. Diggers leading 41-0. They're going to get the ball back.
1: His dad made the old Bronx practice at 6 a.m. this morning so he could come to the game. Had a chance to visit with him.
0: Oh, did you see him?
1: Yeah.
0: I love it.
1: Chris does a great job of billing senior. He actually walked on at Colorado State for a semester before transferring back to Montana to play college football. Just an excellent coach.
0: Well, and his son made an excellent play, and Dad got to see it, so that's the best part. So Mihalich come back out. I believe that's him out there. Starting to see we got a lot of change-ups. In the backfield is Peterson. So far, Mihalich has a handoff. Now he's going to. Nope, he pulls it back out. Mihalich pulls it out, and he's on the run to the right side. Merrick Mihalich going for a second touchdown, and he's going to get it. Merrick Mihalich pulls the ball out and goes over the right side for 47 yards and a touchdown.
1: He's got some wheels now.
0: He turned that corner, and even the guy chasing him had no chance. As Merrick Mihalich saying, hey, Wyatt's not, I can run the ball. It's... You said, Morgan, he might be the next running back.
14: Exactly.
1: Well, we might have 200 yards of rushing between the two quarterbacks.
0: Pretty close, isn't it?
14: I think it's close to 250.
0: So Mihalich takes it in from 47 out to go with his 7-yard touchdown. So he's over the 50 mark on rushes and two touchdowns, and the Diggers up 47-0 with 8:18 to play. I just want to run the clock out and ran for the end zone.
1: I get up at 5 in the morning so I can tee off at 7. We've got to get this thing over.
0: Kick us up and good. I'm going to go down and tell Coach. Mick has to tee off in the morning. Could you
1: speed this thing up a little bit?
0: All right, we're at 8:18 to play, 48-0. The Diggers leading on Copper Night here at Bob Green. We'll be back in 60.
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0: And welcome back to Bob Greenfield after Merrick Mihalich goes 47 yards for a score. Kick after good, and the Diggers add to the board, making it 48-0 as we get ready for the kickoff. And again, it's Roman Hanlon putting a toe into it. Last one into the end zone. This one, well, it's going to do pretty close to the same thing, right about the 1-yard line. And brought back out by the return man, and he's going to be lit up, and he squirts out of that one, and he's going to get it back over the 25 near the 30 before being brought down finally by a slew of Ordiggers.
1: Really a nice effort on that return. You know, it's real easy not to give effort when you're down 48-0 and 8 minutes to go in the game. He just a nice return there by the young man from Ottawa.
0: Matt Hanum from Thompson Falls, Montana, the first guy to put a hit on him. That's the thing we talked about, Mick. Montana Tech has all these players, over 70% of the team from Montana.
1: Yeah, they do such a great job of recruiting Montana kids. It's, like Kyle said, that's what the program's built on. And, you know, Coach Kennedy's doing that at Montana now, trying to turn a few more young men into Grizz. And, of course, Coach Vegan really, really believes in Montana kids.
0: Well, they had the quarterback for loss. Just couldn't get him wrapped up. Great pressure out there. on the corner by Wyatt DeVos. DeVos is the guy that put the pressure on, and then Jack Keeley finished it. Jack Keeley takes him out of bounds at about the 32-yard line. So he ends up with a gain of about three. But DeVos had a chance, but this couldn't get him down. Second and eight. Clock down to 7:30, and again, the quarterback going to hang on to it. He hands it off to his back. He's going to roll the corner to about 35, maybe the 36-yard line. And that's a new running back for them.
1: Couple of yards,
0: number 23,
1: yeah.
0: Tay Wheat.
1: Yeah, he was on the depth chart. Yeah. Just a little tiny guy at 5'7", 160 pounds, 65
0: true freshman.
1: Pounds. And true freshman. Looks like he's got some juice.
0: So we got guys pulling themselves out of the game over here. And the officials are going to have to call a timeout. They had a lineman who tapping on his helmet trying to get somebody a replacement. They didn't get a replacement in. So they have to call the timeout with 6:56 to play in the ballgame. 48-0, Montana Tech leading the Spirit of Ottawa. We'll be back in 60.
14: Oh. Ari, what are your summer plans?
19: Long Island.
14: What else?
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0: And back at Montana Tech, they come out throwing out into the flat. The pass complete for first down, breaking the tackle out there is your guy Ballard. Ballard getting a nice grab, and Teasdale's able to get him out of bounds, but not before he gets the first down out to the 45-yard line and gets out. They move the chains and get the clock running.
1: Nice little catch and throw at 6:34, 48-0. On that timer, we got to turn up and down so we get the score going, right, Ron?
0: You forgot all about it for the last 2 hours, Coach. Back to pass again, going with the money ball all the way down the field, way over everybody's head. Out throws them all, and it'll be incomplete and stop the clock.
1: Throw it as far as you can.
0: So, Coach, let's talk a little bit about Tech. They picked to win the East again, but this Eastern Conference, they marched through it last year, but there's some darn good teams out there.
1: Well, you know, Dakota is a really good football team. They're ranked, I think, the other 25th. Team from the East, they're ranked. And you know, obviously they do some really, really good things. And it just, I never was in favor of this conference expanding as far as they did. I just think there was a lot of good things in the old Frontier Conference that was really, really competitive. You know, maybe Dickinson State, Dakota State, but you know, you bring in Arizona Christian and Simpson and some of those schools, and it just waters down the whole thing, I believe. It gives them another automatic bid, which I guess is good, but then they end up playing each other in the playoffs anyway. So.
0: Well, I want to get to that, too, because that, to me, drives me crazy. They had a catch again to Ballard. He's brought it down to a third and three for the Spirit. As they'll bring their man in motion, Reese, he'll comes back across, and they're going to hand it off to the back on the left side, and it's going to be Wheat getting the first down, as Wheat will get it out over the 45 of the Diggers for a first down at the 44-yard line. And that's where I get upset, is you get four teams from the Frontier into the playoffs, and they all play each other.
1: Yeah,
0: Tech played 13 games last year, and every one of them was against a Frontier Conference school.
1: Right. You know, and it all comes down to travel and money and that type of thing, and you know, I'm not sure when you get to the playoffs that that's the best thing for NAIA football.
0: When you have your conference teams playing each other, I think it takes away from what you end up with. So here's a first down, and they drop back, quick pass out in the flight, and he underthrows it because of pressure.
1: Pressure from
0: and
1: the
0: great
1: outside.
0: Pressure from Asher Nopik. Nopik was all over him on that one. He had to get rid of it. So
1: another freshman from Big Fork, Montana. Coach Epperle, basketball coach at Big Fork.
0: does a great job, doesn't he?
1: Yeah, he sure does.
0: So second and 10 after the incompletion. Kirby takes the snap, drops back. Again, the pass over. He gets it to his man and quickly out of bounds. And they get the first down, and that was A.J. Williams.
1: Be a little short, I think.
0: Is he gonna be yeah, he's going to be short.
1: Third and about three, maybe. Nice throw there. Nice throw, nice catch. They're still playing hard. You got to give them credit. You know, they haven't rolled over and just said, let's get on the bus. They're still competing, and you like to see that.
0: Clock's running.
1: Thank you.
0: As they line up, under four and a half to play, as man in motion. Got back across.
1: Oh, gosh.
0: A bad snap past the quarterback. He goes back and picks it up, and he gets rid of it. Smart play by him because he had someone breathing down his neck. Was that Keeley? It was Jack Keeley was right there.
1: We're going to get a grounding penalty.
0: So no penalty.
3: I think Williams made it back to around the area.
1: Yeah, receiver in the area means he was on the field, and they want to get this thing going.
0: It did stop the clock with the incompletion of 4:17. Again, the Diggers leading 48-0, so Mick doesn't get in trouble for the clock.
1: There we go.
0: So 48-0 Montana Tech. Just trying to put this one away as the number five Ortigers will start up their season once again at 1-0. Otto will put their man in motion once again. Back and forth is Reese. Quarterback drops back. His pass inside is a pass interference.
1: Yeah.
0: Pass interference
1: big
0: on
1: shove,
0: the Ortigers.
1: Big shove in the back there.
0: Yeah, it was Hannum. Hannum got... And it was a look-in, just a quick look-in, and he was behind it and gave him a shove. So they'll give him the penalty, move that thing up, and the Spirit just may try to get to the end zone here before the last 4 minutes and 12 seconds are over. I know Tech's defense loves pitching the shutouts. They had two of them last year. Spot foul, automatic first down, so... They will keep the ball out at the 35, first and 10. So they'll Spirit will readjust as they move their situation. Diggers with all new guys in there on defense as the twos get their chance to get some playing time, which is very important. Here's a quick flare out of the backfield. It's DeWeet. Weet goes airborne, gets chopped, but he gets close to the first down and maybe a yard shy as he did the Superman, and it came up just a little bit short. Yes. And taking his legs out was Schwend, Tanner Schwend.
1: Nice little play there. Good throw and catch, like I said a minute ago. They're not, you know, they're not just folding their tents up. They're still competing and playing hard, and that's a tribute to, you know, to the coaches and the kids from Ottawa that come all the way up here to play Montana Tech.
0: So they're going to give it to Wheat up the middle. Nope, the quarterback throws the ball. He's got his man wide open, but he overthrows him.
1: Ooh, bad mistake. The old safety. Safety took a dive at the receiver there and didn't make contact.
0: And it was Reese, their gunner, that was there. The ball just overthrown. But part of that was because of the pressure up front.
1: Yeah, he kind of stumbled. The safety kind of stumbled.
0: Murdoch, yeah.
1: Their little fast guy, Reese, run right by him that time. Oh, we got the big boy in.
0: Third and a yard with 3:32 to go, and they bring in the big guy, Muhammad, at 255 pounds, and he is getting the rock, and he is getting the first down as he bangs in for a gain of three. Did he fumble?
1: I think he probably was down, but he did fumble.
0: We got a helmet rolling around on the ground. We got a player down. We got whistles everywhere. The Tech defense thinks they got the fumble recovery, and I don't think they're going to give it to him.
1: Muhammad's down.
0: So we got a timeout on the field. The Montana Tech Ortigers leading 48-0 with 3:14 to play in this one. We'll be back in 60.
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0: Ed, welcome back. As Hayden Overholt, a big offensive lineman playing with the guard, gets off the field after taking a couple hits there, blocking for his big man, and they do get the first down, though, at the 23-yard line of the Ortigers with 3:14 to play. A Spirit would like nothing more, Mick, right now than to get something on the board.
1: That's for sure. One of my friends today said, remember Cato Butler? I said, yeah. I think the cat's in the bag and the bag's in the river, isn't it?
0: Yeah, that was Cato. Cat's in the bag and the bag's in the river.
1: Start the bus.
0: Yeah, Cato, he was great. What a great man.
1: Hell on a guy, wasn't he?
0: Yep, hell on a guy. Great caller. Tinkling the twines. Yeah, you remember all Cato's stuff.
1: Oh, God, yeah.
0: Here they go, dropping back to pass. They looking. Pressure, and they're going to get him. A sack by the Digger D all the way back to the 37, 38-yard line.
1: Ryder Murdoch.
0: Ryder Murdoch, your guy on the safety blitz getting in there.
1: Boy, Ryder, I love it.
0: And he came in and takes him down, and they take him all the way back out to the 38-yard line. And the clock continues to run. That's what I like more.
1: That's the good news.
0: When you're up 48-0, that you want it to be over because you don't want anybody getting hurt. So big boy's back in. Muhammad's in on the left side of his quarterback as they drop back to pass. The pass over the top, and he's going to in and out of the hands. Great defense out there for the Ortigers. It's Asher Nopik, the linebacker, the freshman, comes over and gets a hand on that.
1: Thought he might have been a touch early there, but pretty good break on the ball, really.
0: That'll bring up a third and about 25 after the sack.
1: The good thing is a lot of guys are getting some playing time tonight, and that's always going to pay dividends down the road for the Diggers.
0: Yeah, injuries or tired or whatever. Here's another sack by the Diggers. As they're going to get to the quarterback, and he's still on his feet, but boy, the Diggers get in there, and they're going to take him down, and it's going to be all the way back out to the 43-yard line.
1: We got fourth and Silverbow County to go.
0: And out of there is Alex Swenson from Clancy, Montana, getting back, getting a leg, and the rest of the team helping finish it off. As the Montana Tech Ortigers with the sack, bring up 2 minutes to go. So we are at 2 minutes to play, and with the 2 minute timeout, we'll take one as well. We'll be back in 1 minute.
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1: Northern, right? Yeah. On Friday night, huh?
0: Ed, welcome back. As the Montana Tech Ortigers have this one in the books with 2 minutes to go, we were just looking. Carroll comes into town next week, and Northern and Carroll playing this weekend. Tomorrow night game? Or is that a tonight game? They're playing tonight. There's a lot of games tonight.
1: Okay.
0: So Carroll and Tech will play next Saturday afternoon.
1: Carroll returns their quarterback, Hewitt, who's a tremendous athlete, big 6'3", 225, athletic guy, throws and runs. It'll be a real challenge for the defense a week from Saturday.
0: 30-7, the score right now. Carroll out in front of Northern. Kicking it away, a fair catch called for by the Ortigers, and it's Mello fair catching it at about the 6-7 yard line after he was bumped, but it will be Montana Tech Ortiger ball, and they can just run this thing out with 1:52 to play. So first time against a Sooner Athletic Conference opponent for the Montana Tech Ortigers, first time to play a team from Ottawa University of Arizona, and the Ortigers put an exclamation point on it as they walk away with this 48-0 win, 1:52 to play.
1: Tech has a whole room full of quarterbacks. They got a young man from Idaho. They got Ryan Peoples. They got the young man from Billings Central. I don't know who's in there now. I think they're just going to kneel it out.
0: Number 14 in there this time, Jacob Flowers. From Rigby, Idaho.
1: Rigby, they're high on him. He's done some good things this pre-fall, and so is Ryan Peoples, and so is a young man from Billings Central.
0: So they're going to let that clock run down. That'll take 30 seconds off, and we've been waiting for this. As Montana Tech in next week against Carroll here at Bob Green Field, and we'll be back with that call, and it should be another good one. And Carroll up 30-7, like I said, over Montana State Northern. And right now, Coach, for Montana Tech, as you look at this game tonight, once they got things figured out on offense, that second quarter they want to forget, but I guarantee you the coach is going to make sure that doesn't happen again.
1: Right, and you know, when you look at a 48-0 win, you got an extra couple days to get ready for a week from Saturday. You know, you're going to address the things that weren't so good, which were the holding penalties, and you know, certainly address that we've got to run the ball a little bit better, and you know, they'll get right to work. I'll guarantee you that. They are really, really a hardworking staff, and you know, the kids will keep their heads up and know what they have to do to get better.
0: Well, and again, you just called it for Montana Tech. They got to get a running game going. They got to find that running game. If Cargo comes back, whatever happens, because your quarterbacks have been your runners. I mean, your numbers going to look good. You got 101 yards by Wilson. Yeah. You got 73 yards by Mihelich and 45 by your running back.
1: What scares you there a little bit, or scares me a little bit, is I watched, you know, through the years, Montana State go through some three or four great seasons with a quarterback that run the ball every down, you know, being Tommy Mellott, Anderson, going back to McGehee. And not one of them finished the season, you know, so it's a little scary if you're going to run your quarterback, you know, 20 times a game. But, you know, you do what you got to do, and then obviously, you know, Wilson is a strong physical kid, but still you've got to get a compliment guy in the backfield that can, you know, get that 100 yards or 80 to 100 yards a game and be a real physical guy, too.
0: Well, 48-0, it's in the books. The game is over. The Montana Tech Ortigers on Copper Game Night take home the win.
1: This still slays me that you get the old hockey shake your hands at the end of a football.
0: Well,
1: hockey, shaking. You only got 24 guys here. You got 100 that got to walk across there.
0: They're doing it from both sides to make it quicker.
1: Yeah.
0: We'll be back. We'll take a look at final numbers with Morgan and wrap this one up for you. The Montana Tech Ortigers open up their season 1-0 at home with a win over Ottawa, to ending their five-game road streak. As we'll be back and tell you more about the game after this two-minute timeout.
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3: And welcome back to It's in the Books. The Montana Tech Oilers start out 2026 at 1-0 with a Copper Game victory over the Spirit of Ottawa. The final score 48-0. And Mick definitely showed that Montana Tech has a really good quality defense. Their offense gets the job done with the quarterbacks, but also shows they need to work on a running game.
4: And they will. You know, talking to Kyle and coming to practice here all through pre-fall, you know, they're really, really high and experienced in that offensive line. So, you know, you got to get that going. And you know, they'll coach the running backs up. You know, the coach is Coach Kyle's brother-in-law, so he better get him running or he'll get his behind chewed out. So you know how that goes when your brother-in-law is the one that's coaching those running backs. But they'll come along. They're young kids that have no really game experience to speak of. So they'll get that, you know, straightened out here in the next 8 or 9 days, I think. And it's going to be really, really important against Carroll that they're able to run the football.
3: Well, Morgan, walk us through the numbers, then we'll get out of here.
5: Well, we talked a lot about game ball, and I think we can comfortably give it to the Tech defense. They end up with 2 interceptions, and when that first team was leaving, I think they only gave up 58 yards, and Ottawa finished with a total of 117 yards on 58 plays. So they definitely stopped them, averaging 1.7 yards there on a run, which was the majority of the game, because they only ever completed 9 passes, most of which was against the backups there, the second-teamers.
3: In the last 8 minutes of the ball game, yeah.
5: Exactly. That was the majority of 80 yards was that last drive. In terms of offense there for the Ore Diggers, Wilson ends with a very, very good game passing, 16 for 25. He was, as we were saying, pushing a little bit there, especially in the second quarter, but 16 for 25 for 175. Was sacked 3 times. Might be something that I have to watch for, but they were bringing a lot of pressure. A lot. Torgerson, 7 catches for 57 yards. Big play from July, 3 for 72, including that long 37-year-old. Mello got the big catch there in first with a 22-yard touchdown. In terms of rushing, as we were saying, all about the quarterbacks. Mihelis finishes with 5 attempts for 73 there in hero time. Wilson, 14 attempts for 113. That's 7 yards there on average, and 3 touchdowns. Mihelis finishes with 2. And I always love looking at that special team, and Torgerson is such a dynamic returner. He finishes with 7 returns for 148 on punt returns.
3: When your defense is playing well, you get a chance to star.
5: Exactly.
3: So, Mick, any final thoughts?
4: No, just really, really excited that football's here. 2026 season is off and running with this game tonight. And, you know, got some college football, Montana State here over the weekend, and a bunch of high school games. You're going to Bozeman tomorrow, I think, for Gallatin.
3: Yeah, we are Gallatin tomorrow.
4: I'll be here at home to watch the Maroons and Lockwood play. I was in Billings. Lockwood's got a really nice-looking football team, and Butte Central's actually got 32, 33 kids out, which is 10 or 12 more than they've had the last 3 or 4 years. So, you know, I text Coach Choate yesterday, I think, and I said, God, you know, get going. You play a week from today. I think they open with Idaho. I'm not sure. Or no, one of the Kentuckys. But anyway, he texted back and said, yeah, fall is here. And I said, yeah, football and fall golf, but don't get any better than that.
3: Well, the fall golf part is, I like the way you snuck that in. Morgan, any thoughts?
5: Nope. It was a good win that Tech dominated throughout from snap to snap or whistle to whistle, and Good job, or Diggers.
3: Well, I think the Diggers got what they wanted, a good performance. They put together a great play, taking on a team with a whole lot of new players that you could tell didn't have chemistry. As Tech gets the win here, though, final score, 48-0, Montana Tech. Thank you for joining us. Again, join Morgan and I tomorrow night with the Sportsman of the Air, bringing you Butte High Bulldog football from Gallatin, opening up their season. And right back here tomorrow night, Butte Central on our sister station, KOPR, with Steve McGee on the call, and they'll be taking on Lockwood. You guys have a great night. Thanks for joining us. And thanks to Catherine in the studio for keeping us on track as we enjoy the Diggers getting the win, 48-0. Have a good night, everybody.
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7: And you were listening to the Ore Digger game against the Ottawa Spirit. And the Diggers were very dominant in the entire game. And as Morgan and Ron just said, they won 48-0. And, you know, holding penalties aside, Montana Tech Ore Diggers played with purpose for the first game of the season against Arizona Ottawa Spirit. So congratulations to our hometown team. Tomorrow, Morgan and Ron will be on the road heading to Gallatin. Excuse me, Butte High will be playing against Gallatin High at 7 p.m. tomorrow night, and we will have that coverage here on KBOW. Partly cloudy, 65 degrees. The skies will remain partly cloudy. The low will be around 52 tonight, and it will be, I don't think, hold on a second. Yep, no moisture or rain tonight. There might be a slight chance of rain, about 20% tomorrow, in the early morning when you're going off to work. Mostly cloudy with a high near 77 and a 40% chance of rain Friday. There are some showers predicted, forecast for the rest of the weekend, but honestly, we could use a little bit of the moisture. It's starting to cool out a little bit, and honestly, as the children and everyone's going back to school, the college folks and stuff, a little bit of cool air, especially if you're going to be out there playing football, is not a bad thing. It matters to her. Scott McCreary up next on KBOW.

0: I hope you enjoyed the game. If you were listening tonight, Montana Tech was victorious over the Ottawa Spirit, and they really commanded the game 48-0. And congratulations to them. So they are 1-0. Tomorrow, the Butte High is on the road heading to Gallatin, and we will broadcast that at 7 p.m. Have a wonderful evening, folks. I will be back in the studio tomorrow, and I will be helping Morgan and Ron with their broadcast. Yes, their forecast, too. I forecast that somebody will win. There you go. Have a wonderful evening. I'll be back in the studio tomorrow. 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
1: From ABC News, I'm Dave Packer. First, the Gulf of Mexico became the Gulf of America. Now President Trump is renaming another body of water after a trade deal with Canada collapsed.
2: President Trump escalating his trade war with Canada, signing an executive order.
3: We're going to be changing the name of Lake Ontario, effective immediately, to Lake America.
2: The president fuming since Ontario Premier Doug Ford unloaded on him when the trade deal fell apart.
4: Well, he can kiss my as far as I'm concerned.
2: Canada's Prime Minister Mark Carney noting the name of the lake dates back more than 400 years, adding this lake is called Lake Ontario today and forever.
1: ABC's Mary Bruce. The Justice Department just notified a D.C. District Court that the Kennedy Center will delay implementation of its board's resolution that would add President Trump's name to the facade and plaza. That will not be effectuated before October 8th. Speaking outside of court today, Commerce Secretary Howard Lutnick.
5: This is a board decision. What I can't figure out is why we're in this courtroom. The issues for the court have already been resolved. This is just an acknowledgement of renovated and restored, right? We should have been able to work this out.
1: The death toll rising in Nepal following devastating flash flooding. Officials say at least 389 people have been confirmed killed, more than 1,300 missing, and of those, 90 are Americans. ABC's Britt Klenitz in Kathmandu.
6: Families anxious for news about their missing loved ones. In a desperate post on Instagram, the family of Deepak and Madhu Ahuja from North Carolina asking for help locating the missing couple.
1: In Massachusetts, the jury in the murder trial of Lindsay Clancy sent home after deliberating for more than 3 hours. They're expected to return tomorrow morning. Clancy's mental health is a key issue in the trial, with her defense arguing that she was experiencing postpartum psychosis when she strangled her three young children. You're listening to ABC News.
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1: This summer has been filled with severe storms, flood threats, and wildfires, and the wet weather continues for the Northeast and Mid-Atlantic coast. ABC's Matt Rivers has more on the severe storms that have contributed to more than 1,300 flight cancellations in the U.S.
13: The population centers of the I-95 corridor under threat once again, exactly a week after another storm system overwhelmed New York City's subway system, swamped drivers, and spawned multiple confirmed tornadoes.
1: Former Penn State football coach Jerry Sandusky, who was convicted of sexual abuse back in 2012, will be back in court next month after one of his accusers recanted his story. ABC's Aaron Katursky has more.
14: At first, when he was first interviewed by the Pennsylvania State Police about Sandusky, he didn't really recall being abused the way maybe others had suggested. And it appears that he has come to believe his testimony was either coerced or he was sort of coached into what to say or came to believe under persistent prodding and questioning by investigators that he was abused.
1: Police in South Miami have issued a public warning for safety following a reported crocodile attack that left the family's beloved dog dead. The crocodile attack occurred early behind a home. The dog's owner says he let the dogs out in the backyard Thursday morning, but Kygo walked a little too close to the shoreline and was attacked by the croc.
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9: Time for the overnight weather on KBOW. This evening, mostly cloudy with a low around 51. A slight chance of rain in the morning on Friday. Mostly cloudy with a high near 77. And a 40% chance of rain Friday evening. Mostly cloudy with a low around 48. Saturday brings rain likely. High near 73. And showers and possibly a thunderstorm on Saturday night. Low around 41. More showers on Sunday. Possibly a thunderstorm. Then a chance of showers later in the afternoon. Partly sunny with a high near 67. Close out the weekend. Mostly clear with a low around 37. That was your KBOW weather.

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1: From ABC News, I'm Dave Packer. President Trump taking his trade war with Canada to a new level.
2: We're going to be changing the name of Lake Ontario, effective immediately, to Lake America. That's going to take place right now as I sign the order.
1: The president also threatening to double tariffs on Canada-made cars and auto parts in January.
3: A 50% tariff on some $20 billion of U.S. goods going across the border. They were trying to match dollar for dollar and almost product for product the tariffs the United States put in place over the weekend. This is really setting off a significant trade war with, at this point, no negotiations indicating that they're taking place and no signs of either side backing down right now.
1: ABC's Karen Travers at the White House. A trekking group is among the more than 1,300 missing following the deadly flash flooding in Nepal. The group is associated with the Aisha Institute of Inner Sciences based in McMinnville, Tennessee. Leslie Crespi with the Institute.
4: 22 of the people were from America, affiliated with this center, and 12 from Canada.
1: 77 in all. A judge heard arguments over renaming the Kennedy Center for the Performing Arts in Washington to add President Trump's name again. ABC's Mary Bruce.
5: Commerce Secretary Howard Lutnick spent the day in court watching his administration lawyers try to convince a judge to allow President Trump's name to go up on the Kennedy Center, telling reporters it would motivate the president to raise money for renovations.
6: You need to induce him, entice him, get him to agree to wear it and do it. And if he didn't do it, you could always take the letters down.
1: Late Thursday, the DOJ notified the court that the Kennedy Center will delay implementation of its board's resolution that would add President Trump's name to the facade and plaza until October 8th. The FBI says it uncovered a sweeping cyber espionage campaign out of Canada. 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
1: The Federal Aviation Administration is looking into the March crash between an Air Canada jet and a rescue and firefighting vehicle on LaGuardia Airport's runway that killed two pilots. While the federal investigation into the accident is ongoing, ABC's Alex Stone says terminations are expected.
12: Sources are telling us the FAA wants to fire two air traffic controllers who went home early that night, leaving one air traffic controller on duty at LaGuardia Airport. We're told it's not uncommon for air traffic controllers to go home early when it's slow.
1: Jake Reiner, the oldest son of the late Rob and Michelle Reiner, is opening up about the December murder of his parents, the arrest of his brother, and the state of his family in a new interview. ABC's Trevor Ault.
13: For the first time since Rob and Michelle Reiner were stabbed to death, allegedly by their son Nick, the couple's oldest son, Jake Reiner, is sitting down for an interview.
14: I'll never understand. I don't care how it's explained to me. I don't care what facts come out. I will never understand why this happened.
13: Speaking with Mark Cota-Robles from our station KABC.
15: You have described that after what happened, it was losing more than half of your family.
14: Mm-hmm.
15: That includes Nick.
14: Yeah.
13: Jake's brother Nick has been open about his longtime battle with drug addiction and mental health problems. He's now pleaded not guilty to murder charges.
1: Both Pfizer and Moderna Thursday received FDA approval for their updated COVID vaccines. Both vaccines target the XFG subvariant that makes up an estimated 40% of new cases, according to the CDC. Dave Packer, ABC News.
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17: Time for the overnight weather on KBOW. This evening, mostly cloudy with a low around 51. A slight chance of rain in the morning on Friday. Mostly cloudy with a high near 77. And a 40% chance of rain Friday evening. Mostly cloudy with a low around 48. Saturday brings rain likely, high near 73. And showers and possibly a thunderstorm on Saturday night. Low around 41. More showers on Sunday. Possibly a thunderstorm. Then a chance of showers later in the afternoon. Partly sunny with a high near 67. To close out the weekend, mostly clear with a low around 37. That was your KBOW weather.

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1: From ABC News, I'm Dave Packer. A race to find close to 1,000 people missing in the mud and debris after massive flash floods in Asia. ABC's Britt Clendid is in Kathmandu.
2: A desperate search for survivors in Nepal and Tibet after that catastrophic wall of water swept away entire villages. 90 Americans among the 1,300 people still missing. And now, new threats raising concern that more flooding and landslides could strike. With little warning, that unstoppable torrent crashing into valleys.
1: President Trump signed an order renaming Lake Ontario to Lake America. It's the latest move in his trade war escalation with Canada. He's also threatening to double tariffs on Canada-made cars and auto parts.
3: The president really doubled down on that threat from earlier this week to put in place tariffs on Canadian cars, Canadian auto parts, and also steel and aluminum. He said today he'll go forward with that. He said Canada has been ripping off the United States for years, and he needs to do something about it. So he said, we're going to be doing tariffs on their cars.
1: Some Republicans are now calling out President Trump for his proclamation this week, temporarily lifting some tariffs on foreign imports of beef. Bill Bullard is CEO of RCAF USA, the largest association of independent cattle farmers in the U.S. He calls the move a huge mistake, saying it won't just hurt American ranchers, but it will hurt American consumers, too.
4: We have a situation here where this product is going to compete directly with the product produced by American ranchers.
1: Now, the president says he wants to bring down the price of beef. Jerry Sandusky, the former Penn State football coach who was convicted of sexual abuse back in 2012, will be back in court next month. One of Sandusky's accusers is recanting his account of what happened.
5: This is just an evidentiary hearing. This is not going to be a motion for a new trial or anything like that. But Sandusky has long maintained his innocence.
1: ABC's Aaron Katursky, Sandusky is serving a lengthy prison sentence for the crimes. You're listening to ABC News.
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1: New details are emerging after ABC News learned earlier this week CIA Director John Ratcliffe flew on a secret trip to Moscow.
8: We are learning more about CIA Director John Ratcliffe's unusual trip to Moscow earlier this week on a massive C-17 military cargo plane. Sources tell us that Ratcliffe flew there in part to warn the Russians not to attack NATO countries. He also, we're told, brought up Iran. President Trump, though, saying Vladimir Putin has assured him he will not attack NATO territory.
1: ABC's Mary Bruce. The FAA and NTSB are investigating after Marine One, the aircraft that carries President Trump, was unable to communicate with air traffic control. ABC's Alex Stone has more.
9: A disturbing moment in the skies involving Marine One.
10: I can't hear Marine One. If you hear Marine One, can you let me know?
9: The aircraft carrying President Trump unable to communicate with air traffic control. Another helicopter, part of that Marine One squad, forced to relay messages between the chopper and the tower. The communications failure coming hours after a new NTSB report suggested White House construction may have contributed to an August 4th security breach with Marine One and a passenger jet over Washington, D.C. Technicians have since taken immediate action and believed they had fixed the problem. The FAA and NTSB are investigating.
1: Former Bosnian Serb General Ratko Mladic, who was serving a life sentence for his war crimes in Yugoslavia and the wars there in the 1990s, has died, UN officials say, at the hospital in The Hague. He was 82. Dave Packer, ABC News.
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15: Time for the overnight weather on KBOW. This evening, mostly cloudy with a low around 51. A slight chance of rain in the morning on Friday. Mostly cloudy with a high near 77. And a 40% chance of rain Friday evening. Mostly cloudy with a low around 48. Saturday brings rain likely. High near 73. And showers and possibly a thunderstorm on Saturday night. Low around 41. More showers on Sunday. Possibly a thunderstorm. Then a chance of showers later in the afternoon. Partly sunny with a high near 67. Close out the weekend. Mostly clear with a low around 37. That was your KBOW weather.

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Just taking a moment to thank you for joining us. As we have more music on the way, you'll also want to stick around. 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
1: From ABC News, I'm Dave Packer. President Trump taking his trade war with Canada to a new level.
2: We're going to be changing the name of Lake Ontario, effective immediately, to Lake America. That's going to take place right now as I sign the order.
1: The president also threatening to double tariffs on Canada-made cars and auto parts in January.
3: A 50% tariff on some $20 billion of U.S. goods going across the border. They were trying to match dollar for dollar and almost product for product the tariffs the United States put in place over the weekend. This is really setting off a significant trade war with, at this point, no negotiations indicating that they're taking place and no signs of either side backing down right now.
1: ABC's Karen Travers at the White House. A trekking group is among the more than 1,300 missing following the deadly flash flooding in Nepal. The group is associated with the Aisha Institute of Inner Sciences based in McMinnville, Tennessee. Leslie Crespi with the Institute.
4: 22 of the people were from America, affiliated with this center, and 12 from Canada.
1: 77 in all. A judge heard arguments over renaming the Kennedy Center for the Performing Arts in Washington to add President Trump's name again. ABC's Mary Bruce.
5: Commerce Secretary Howard Lutnick spent the day in court watching his administration lawyers try to convince a judge to allow President Trump's name to go up on the Kennedy Center, telling reporters it would motivate the president to raise money for renovations.
6: You need to induce him, entice him, get him to agree to wear it and do it. And if he didn't do it, you could always take the letters down.
1: Late Thursday, the DOJ notified the court that the Kennedy Center will delay implementation of its board's resolution that would add President Trump's name to the facade and plaza until October 8th. The FBI says it uncovered a sweeping cyber espionage campaign out of Canada. 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
1: The Federal Aviation Administration is looking into the March crash between an Air Canada jet and a rescue and firefighting vehicle on LaGuardia Airport's runway that killed 2 pilots. While the federal investigation into the accident is ongoing, ABC's Alex Stone says terminations are expected.
9: Sources are telling us the FAA wants to fire 2 air traffic controllers who went home early that night, leaving 1 air traffic controller on duty at LaGuardia Airport. We're told it's not uncommon for air traffic controllers to go home early when it's slow.
1: Jake Reiner, the oldest son of the late Rob and Michelle Reiner, is opening up about the December murder of his parents, the arrest of his brother, and the state of his family in a new interview. ABC's Trevor Ault.
10: For the first time since Rob and Michelle Reiner were stabbed to death, allegedly by their son Nick, the couple's oldest son, Jake Reiner, is sitting down for an interview.
11: I'll never understand. I don't care how it's explained to me. I don't care what facts come out. I will never understand why this happened.
10: Speaking with Mark Cota-Robles from our station KABC.
12: You have described that after what happened, it was losing more than half of your family.
11: Mm-hmm.
12: That includes Nick.
11: Yeah.
10: Jake's brother Nick has been open about his longtime battle with drug addiction and mental health problems. He's now pleaded not guilty to murder charges.
1: Both Pfizer and Moderna Thursday received FDA approval for their updated COVID vaccines. Both vaccines target the XFG subvariant that makes up an estimated 40% of new cases, according to the CDC. Dave Packer, ABC News.
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13: Time for the overnight weather on KBOW. This evening, mostly cloudy with a low around 51. A slight chance of rain in the morning on Friday. Mostly cloudy with a high near 77. And a 40% chance of rain Friday evening. Mostly cloudy with a low around 48. Saturday brings rain likely, high near 73. And showers and possibly a thunderstorm on Saturday night. Low around 41. More showers on Sunday. Possibly a thunderstorm. Then a chance of showers later in the afternoon. Partly sunny with a high near 67. We close out the weekend mostly clear with a low around 37. That was your KBOW weather.

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1: From ABC News, I'm Dave Packer. President Trump taking his trade war with Canada to a new level.
2: We're going to be changing the name of Lake Ontario, effective immediately, to Lake America. That's going to take place right now as I sign the order.
1: The president also threatening to double tariffs on Canada-made cars and auto parts in January.
3: A 50% tariff on some $20 billion of U.S. goods going across the border. They were trying to match dollar for dollar and almost product for product the tariffs the United States put in place over the weekend. This is really setting off a significant trade war with, at this point, no negotiations indicating that they're taking place and no signs of either side backing down right now.
1: ABC's Karen Travers at the White House. A trekking group is among the more than 1,300 missing following the deadly flash flooding in Nepal. The group is associated with the Aisha Institute of Inner Sciences based in McMinnville, Tennessee. Leslie Crespi with the Institute.
4: 22 of the people were from America, affiliated with this center, and 12 from Canada.
1: 77 in all. A judge heard arguments over renaming the Kennedy Center for the Performing Arts in Washington to add President Trump's name again. ABC's Mary Bruce.
5: Commerce Secretary Howard Lutnick spent the day in court watching his administration lawyers try to convince a judge to allow President Trump's name to go up on the Kennedy Center, telling reporters it would motivate the president to raise money for renovations.
6: You need to induce him, entice him, get him to agree to wear it and do it. And if he didn't do it, you could always take the letters down.
1: Late Thursday, the DOJ notified the court that the Kennedy Center will delay implementation of its board's resolution that would add President Trump's name to the facade and plaza until October 8th. The FBI says it uncovered a sweeping cyber espionage campaign out of Canada. 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
1: The Federal Aviation Administration is looking into the March crash between an Air Canada jet and a rescue and firefighting vehicle on LaGuardia Airport's runway that killed 2 pilots. While the federal investigation into the accident is ongoing, ABC's Alex Stone says terminations are expected.
9: Sources are telling us the FAA wants to fire 2 air traffic controllers who went home early that night, leaving 1 air traffic controller on duty at LaGuardia Airport. We're told it's not uncommon for air traffic controllers to go home early when it's slow.
1: Jake Reiner, the oldest son of the late Rob and Michelle Reiner, is opening up about the December murder of his parents, the arrest of his brother, and the state of his family in a new interview. ABC's Trevor Ault.
10: For the first time since Rob and Michelle Reiner were stabbed to death, allegedly by their son Nick, the couple's oldest son, Jake Reiner, is sitting down for an interview.
11: I'll never understand. I don't care how it's explained to me. I don't care what facts come out. I will never understand why this happened.
10: Speaking with Mark Cota-Robles from our station KABC.
12: You have described that after what happened, it was losing more than half of your family. That includes Nick.
11: Yeah.
10: Jake's brother Nick has been open about his longtime battle with drug addiction and mental health problems. He's now pleaded not guilty to murder charges.
1: Both Pfizer and Moderna Thursday received FDA approval for their updated COVID vaccines. Both vaccines target the XFG subvariant that makes up an estimated 40% of new cases, according to the CDC. Dave Packer, ABC News.
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13: Time for the overnight weather on KBOW. This evening, mostly cloudy with a low around 51. A slight chance of rain in the morning on Friday. Mostly cloudy with a high near 77. And a 40% chance of rain Friday evening. Mostly cloudy with a low around 48. Saturday brings rain likely, high near 73. And showers and possibly a thunderstorm on Saturday night, low around 41. More showers on Sunday, possibly a thunderstorm. Then a chance of showers later in the afternoon. Partly sunny with a high near 67. To close out the weekend, mostly clear with a low around 37. That was your KBOW weather.

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1: From ABC News, I'm Sherry Preston. The death toll rising in Nepal. Catastrophic flash floods killing at least 469 people. But 970 others are still missing, including more than 60 Americans. This woman from Virginia says her husband and nine other men were in the middle of a trek to Tibet when the wall of water hit. She and others reaching out to lawmakers.
2: Everybody is taking turns and shedding their tears, wiping it off and getting back to work.
1: ABC's Britt Quinnett is in Kathmandu.
3: There is an urgent recovery underway, and it's complicated by mountains of mud and debris. Communication lines are down, roads are blocked, and the search for, as I say, dozens of Americans, but also hundreds of other foreigners, trekkers, is underway.
1: A federal judge is again blocking key parts of a Trump administration effort to limit mail-in voting. Details from ABC's Dave Packer.
4: Judge Indira Talwani says the rule is likely unconstitutional and would be practically impossible for states to follow before the midterm elections. The rule would give the Postal Service greater authority over mail-in ballots, including verifying voter eligibility. The decision's likely to face another appeal.
1: The dispute could eventually return to the U.S. Supreme Court. New details are emerging about the secret trip to Moscow earlier this week by CIA Director John Ratcliffe on a military cargo plane.
5: Sources tell us that Ratcliffe flew there in part to warn the Russians not to attack NATO countries. He also, we're told, brought up Iran. President Trump, though, saying Vladimir Putin has assured him he will not attack NATO territory.
1: ABC's Mary Bruce. Sources tell ABC News the FAA is now looking to fire two air traffic controllers who went home early before a deadly collision at LaGuardia Airport. An Air Canada Express jet hit a Port Authority fire truck, killing two pilots last March. Reactions coming in to President Trump wanting to rename Lake Ontario Lake America. Canada says it's been named that for 400 years. You're listening to ABC News.
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1: There is a shortage of U.S. Patriot missiles in Europe. A U.S. defense official and NATO official calling the situation beyond critical. Here's ABC's Hannah Patah.
8: In Europe, a shortage of U.S. Patriot missiles is being described as beyond critical. The shortage is largely due to the U.S. war with Iran, but it's raising concerns of what could happen if Russia attacks a NATO country. The Patriot missiles can shoot down Russian ballistic missiles, and concern of the shortage comes as today marks 6 months since the initial U.S. and Israeli attack on Iran.
1: Jury deliberations resume today in the murder trial of Massachusetts mom Lindsay Clancy. She is charged in the strangulation deaths of her three young children in 2023.
9: Jurors face the central question of whether Clancy's mental illness was so severe that she lost her grip with reality. If they're convinced by Clancy's claims of postpartum psychosis, she could be found not guilty by lack of criminal responsibility, an outcome that would result in her being sent to a state psychiatric facility. If they reject that argument, they could consider whether she's guilty of murder, which carries a mandatory life sentence, or manslaughter, which is punishable up to 20 years in prison. Peter Harlambus, ABC News.
1: Thunderstorms triggered more than 8,000 flight delays and nearly 1,400 cancellations along the East Coast yesterday. That rainy weather made the partial lunar eclipse kind of a dud in most of the Northeast. People in the Western U.S., though, have been able to catch some of the celestial event. Sherry Preston, ABC News.
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10: Time for the overnight weather on KBOW. This evening, mostly cloudy with a low around 51. A slight chance of rain in the morning on Friday. Mostly cloudy with a high near 77. And a 40% chance of rain Friday evening. Mostly cloudy with a low around 48. Saturday brings rain likely, high near 73. And showers and possibly a thunderstorm on Saturday night. Low around 41. More showers on Sunday. Possibly a thunderstorm. Then a chance of showers later in the afternoon. Partly sunny with a high near 67. We close out the weekend mostly clear with a low around 37. That was your KBOW weather.

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1: From ABC News, I'm Sherry Preston. An all-out mobilization effort in Nepal to find anyone who might still be trapped but alive following the massive mudslide that killed nearly 500 people. More than 1,000 are still missing. ABC's Britt Clennett is in Kathmandu with more on why they're afraid even more flooding could be on the way.
2: The collapse actually dammed a river and formed a brand new lake right after the disaster site, and it's still rising. So that's the big concern, the big new threat that many people are worried about. Chinese authorities say that there is a high risk it could burst within the next few days, which is why officials are warning about possible second and third waves of flooding from debris still sitting in these river systems.
1: That lake believed to be still rising but no longer overflowing. A federal judge once again blocking a Trump administration rule that would give the Postal Service a much greater role in overseeing mail-in voting. Jurors in the Lindsay Clancy murder trial are now deliberating the case of the Massachusetts mom who killed her three children, she says, while suffering severe postpartum psychosis. ABC's Rena Roy says of the jurors,
3: they will go through all three murder charges against Lindsay Clancy one by one. One for Cora, one for Dawson, one for Callan. Those are the three Clancy children. Under each charge, they will consider first-degree murder, second-degree murder, and manslaughter. So if she is found guilty of murdering her children, she would face up to life in prison. If she's found to be not criminally responsible, she would be sent to a state mental health facility.
1: Possible disciplinary action in the deadly collision at LaGuardia earlier this year.
4: Sources are telling us the FAA wants to fire two air traffic controllers who went home early that night, leaving one air traffic controller on duty at LaGuardia Airport. We're told it's not uncommon for air traffic controllers to go home early when it's slow.
1: ABC's Alex Stone, when an emergency vehicle crossed the runway, it collided with a passenger plane, killing both pilots. You're listening to ABC News.
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1: 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ABC's Sophie Flay with more on the search for them.
7: Police outside Indianapolis have been on the hunt for two lions. They received at least 2 reports about a female lion and a smaller cub on the loose in Indiana's Hancock or Madison counties. The lioness, weighing approximately 300 pounds and wearing a blue harness. After a 4-hour police search, no lions were spotted.
1: Deputies have been using ground patrols and drones to try to find the lions. Jake Reiner is speaking out. Here's ABC's Trevor Ault.
8: For the first time since Rob and Michelle Reiner were stabbed to death, allegedly by their son Nick, the couple's oldest son, Jake Reiner, is sitting down for an interview.
9: I'll never understand. I don't care how it's explained to me. I don't care what facts come out. I will never understand why this happened.
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10: You have described that after what happened, it was losing more than half of your family.
9: Mm-hmm.
10: That includes Nick.
9: Yeah.
8: Jake's brother Nick has been open about his longtime battle with drug addiction and mental health problems. He's now pleaded not guilty to murder charges.
1: Tomorrow, the state of Louisiana marks 21 years since Hurricane Katrina hit. In the chaos of the storm, Charity Hospital in New Orleans became the scene of heartbreak as doctors scrambled to keep patients alive without power or medical equipment. Well, now the long-shuttered hospital is about to get a new life as Tulane University turns it into a medical research hub. Sherry Preston, ABC News.
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11: Time for the overnight weather on KBOW. This evening, mostly cloudy with a low around 51. A slight chance of rain in the morning on Friday. Mostly cloudy with a high near 77. And a 40% chance of rain Friday evening. Mostly cloudy with a low around 48. Saturday brings rain likely. High near 73. And showers and possibly a thunderstorm on Saturday night. Low around 41. More showers on Sunday. Possibly a thunderstorm. Then a chance of showers later in the afternoon. Partly sunny with a high near 67. We close out the weekend mostly clear with a low around 37. That was your KBOW weather.

0: Hey, Maggie here, the other half of Shaggy. Yeah, you know those crazy people that host trivia on Fridays on Party Line? Yeah, that's us. Hey, if you know Who Framed Roger Rabbit or the state flower of Montana, this show might be for you. Tune in this Friday at 1 o'clock right here on KBOW.
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0: 0600. 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
2: From ABC News, I'm Sherry Preston. The search goes on in Nepal for those swept away or swallowed up by the massive mudslide. ABC's Britt Clennett is in Kathmandu.
3: This morning, authorities in a desperate search for survivors in Nepal and Tibet after that catastrophic flood swept away entire villages. But overnight, rescue crews were forced to halt operations temporarily as new flooding threats sparked fears of another disaster just 2 days after the devastating landslide struck.
2: Death toll officially more than 500 people. Jury in the Lindsay Clancy murder trial will continue deliberations today. If convicted of premeditated murder in the death of her three children, she faces a mandatory life sentence. She could also be found not criminally liable. Her lawyer says she was suffering from postpartum psychosis when it happened.
4: Defense attorney Kevin Reddington has been arguing that Clancy was failed by the healthcare system, that her medical team, her doctors misdiagnosed and over-medicated her. And he rattled off the long list of medications that Clancy was prescribed. He actually held up a printed list of her prescriptions for the jury to see.
2: ABC's Rena Roy. Overnight, another round in the fight over

0: President Trump's executive order restricting mail-in balloting. A judge has blocked the administration's new rule because it would practically be impossible, says, for states to comply before the upcoming midterms. Voting rights advocates will be the right top priority for thousands taking part in a march on Washington today. ABC's Crystal Cranmore is in New York as buses were being loaded.
1: Voting rights advocates say Trump's policy could disenfranchise voters by adding additional steps and administrative hurdles for them to vote by mail. And we, of course, heard from some of those marchers this morning who had a message for Washington.
2: We are going there to basically preserve the dream. I mean, Dr. King had the dream. There's a lot of people out here right now trying to kill the dream.
1: The Reverend Al Sharpton and Martin Luther King III are expected to be among the speakers.
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0: Firefighting crews in North Texas say progress has been slow but steady in corralling a massive wildfire that has carpeted an area 30 miles long north to south across two counties. Here's ABC's Jim Ryan.
7: A brief rain shower Thursday afternoon was a double-edged sword. It helped to dampen potential fuel for the fire, but it brought winds that pushed the Ross fire in a different direction toward homes. 60 miles away in Fort Worth, schools have canceled outdoor activities because of the heavy smoke in the air.
0: Still a lot of talk about the FDA's approval of a breakthrough drug to treat advanced pancreatic cancer. ABC's Michelle Franzen with that.
8: The FDA approved the drug that shows promise in clinical trials with those with advanced stages of pancreatic cancer. ABC News medical contributor Dr. Darian Sutton on the results.
9: It's an oral daily pill that targets a key genetic driver of tumor growth. And in studies, it was shown that when given to patients with metastatic pancreatic cancer, it doubled their median survival to just over 13 months, compared to about 6.5 months for patients on standard chemotherapy. A third of the patients saw tumor shrinkage, and some patients lived years beyond the treatment.
8: The drug also could be covered by insurance. Michelle Franzen, ABC News.
0: Public health officials in North Carolina reporting a case of a rare brain infection in a teenage girl. It comes from an amoeba that is found in freshwater lakes. It's harmless if swallowed, but can be fatal if forced up the nose into the brain, which can occur by jumping or diving in the water or water skiing. I'm Sherry Preston, ABC News.
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11: 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Oh, and the weekend is almost here as well. 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
11: And today's forecast looks like mostly cloudy skies with a high around 77. However, those winds, they could be gusting around 21 miles per hour. And for tonight, we're looking at a chance of rain, a possibility of a thunderstorm with cloudy skies and a low around 48 degrees. Those winds, though, they could be gusting around 20 miles per hour. For your Saturday, we do have rain likely in the forecast, possibility of a thunderstorm with some cloudy skies and a high around 72 degrees. Currently outside the mining city, we do have the clouds in the sky, and it is trying to rain out there, so just let you know that it's doing that right now. Currently, 54 degrees is our current temperature, 50 degrees in Wise River, 47 degrees in Phillipsburg, 55 degrees in Dillon and Melrose, 58 degrees in Helena, 52 degrees in Deer Lodge, 61 degrees in Boulder, 53 degrees in Basin, and in Three Forks. And that is your weather forecast right here on your hometown station, KBOW, a service from the World Museum of Mining, right here on your hometown station, KBOW.

0: KBOW, your hometown station on this Friday morning. Well, the big spin. Oh, you have the opportunity later on today to try to walk away with 185 of those scratch-off tickets. That's right. We're up to 185 scratch-off tickets with the big spin.
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0: KBOW, your hometown station on this Friday morning. Well, let's go ahead now and check it with staff meteorologist Jeff Womack as he explains what's happening with our weather for today and the remainder of the week. And that will be a service from Dr. Cheddar of Big Sky Eye Physicians.
1: Well, southwesterly flow is bringing us some moisture available to bring us some needed rain around here. The trouble is those outflow winds across some of these storms will be up to about 40 miles per hour. Now, that Pacific low comes in and is going to deliver stronger storms as we get into tomorrow. That front's just kind of hanging out there in and around the Flathead area. Now, we're going to see those storms get going first across the extreme southwest portions of the Centennial Valley up through the Madison area midday today. Then that first front kind of collapses on us, but then a stronger one rushes in, and that looks to drive some activity as we get overnight tonight through about Saturday morning. And then it's holding the rain a little bit longer now through about mid-afternoon for your plans on Saturday. And then for Sunday, not going to rule out some showers. The big thing here is going to be some cloudy skies as that front stays hung up around the divide, and we're going to get some cooler air behind that. Things clear out by the time we get into Monday. Tuesday, a little bit more in the way of clouds with some spotty storms going into Wednesday. And then for Thursday, we're going to see things clear out a little bit. Maybe a couple of thunderstorms on Friday. But the big time for rain for us is going to be overnight tonight through early Saturday. And into the afternoon time frame, we'll have the chance of some rain and a couple of embedded thunderstorms in there. But cooler numbers on the way. And that should clean up some of the air around here, too, just a little bit. Also help with firefighting efforts throughout the West. We'll check out the forecast details next.
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1: Cloudy skies and 79 today here across Anaconda. Maybe a stray shower, but as we get into tomorrow now, midday, that's when we've got the best chance of some of those stronger thunderstorms coming through. And then for Sunday, wraparound rain continues and a high of only 68 late. Now, as we get into a Monday, a little cool, 37. As we go Monday afternoon, we'll get to the upper 70s. And then for Tuesday, 78 and a couple of spotty showers there. Low 70s for us on Wednesday and a couple of spotty showers. And then for Thursday, partly cloudy and 70. Now, here in Deer Lodge, we'll see temperatures today rising back up into the 80s once again with increasing clouds, 48 overnight tonight. And then going into Saturday, we'll get some storms. Overnight, we'll be at 40, 66, and rain again on Sunday. We'll clear out and get a high of 76 for you in here on Monday, and then for Tuesday, upper 70s. Now for Whitehall, we can expect temperatures today in the low 80s, and then rain overnight tonight, upper 70s for us as we head into Saturday with continued rain and thunderstorms. For Sunday, low 70s and some rain. For Monday, sunshine is back out. We're clear, 78. And then Tuesday, a chance of some spotty storms and a high around 79. Same story in the Wednesday, a little cooler. We might be able to get the mid-70s in here. Now for Butte, 77. Look for increasing clouds. A couple of spotty sprinkles as we get into this evening. 48 overnight tonight with some rain, but some thunderstorms now. Right about lunchtime into the afternoon time frame is how it's looking now, with rain continuing Sunday and cooler. 66 in the mix. Now for Monday, a little bit on the cool side now. 35 to start things out, and then we get to 75, though, by the afternoon. Partly cloudy and a couple of spotty showers on Tuesday, low 70s for us Wednesday, and then for Thursday, partly cloudy and 70. I'm meteorologist Jeff Womack. That's the KBOW Copper 94 weather.
0: And thanks, Jeff. Currently outside the mining city, we do have the clouds in the sky, and we are sitting with the temperature of 53 degrees. 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
0: With the information you need, I'm Keith Valentine. The News This Hour is a service from Anaconda Realty. If former Dillon police officer who is facing criminal charges was found dead in Madison County last week. Louis Osha was scheduled to appear in Beaverhead County District Court on August 18th for initial appearance on a felony charge of tampering with a witness or informant and a misdemeanor charge of official misconduct, according to court records. An official connected to the case confirmed Osha died on his court date in Madison County. KXLF did report the charges against Osha were dismissed on August 19th after his death. Osha was charged in July following an investigation by the Division of Criminal Investigation. He was fired from the department in April after allegations of misconduct came out. Yellowstone County Sheriff's deputies are investigating after a man's body was found on a sandbar in the Yellowstone River Saturday night east of Warden. Interim Sheriff Kent O'Donnell said Wednesday that deputies responded to the area and, with help from people recreating on the river, located the body. With nightfall approaching, deputies left the body in place with an officer standing guard until it could be recovered in daylight. KTVQ reports that the body was taken to the medical examiner's office for an autopsy. The sheriff's office says there is nothing indicating foul play at this time. The man was a white male from Billings. His identity has not yet been released. Because family members have not yet been notified. Two wildfires burning near Wisdom have grown to a combined of 43,000 plus acres, with evacuations still in place for parts of the Grasshopper Valley. KXLF reports the Sand Creek Fire has grown to more than 33,000 acres and is 11% contained. The nearby Bobcat Lakes Fire has burned more than 10,000 acres and is 40% contained. More than 600 personnel are working to stop the flames. Crews are using strategic firing operations to protect private property. Firefighters are working directly on the fire edge in the Price Mine area and mopping up hot spots along the scenic byway. Crews will start new firing operations on the south side of the Sand Creek Fire. They hope to secure the edge and protect property to the south and west. Firefighters are also looking for safe places to build new fire lines. Weather conditions are providing some relief. Cloud cover and higher humidity are helping to slow fire activity. However, wind gusts up to 24 miles per hour could still push the flames in exposed areas. Aircrafts are on standby to drop water and retardant if needed. The cause of both fires remain undetermined. KBOW News Time, 6:33.
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0: After 90 years in Bozeman, Bridger Ski Foundation has a permanent home of its own for the first time. NBC Montana did report that the nonprofit community ski organization celebrated the grand opening of its new headquarters at 1606 Gold Avenue on Wednesday, marking a milestone leaders say has been decades in the making. Bridger Ski Foundation traces its roots to 1936 and provides education and competitive ski programs while also maintaining community winter trails in and around Bozeman. Despite the organization's long history, they said that owning a permanent headquarters had remained out of reach. Bridger Ski Foundation offers programs in Nordic, Alpine, free skiing, freestyle, free ride, skimo, and snowboarding, along with programs for adults, Nordic skiers. Foundation materials also say BSF grooms more than 90 kilometers of community Nordic ski trails in the Bozeman area. With the information you need, I'm Keith Valentine. You are now up to date on your hometown station, KBOW. The News This Hour, a service from Anaconda Realty.

0: 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I'll be back with your school menu for Drummond. 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
0: All right, taking a look at the Drummond School menu for today. They're going to be having nachos for lunch with veggie sticks, apple, and milk. At the Belmont Senior Center today, it's going to be shepherd's pie with some beets, a roll, and some butter, and a brownie. At the Metcalf in Anaconda, the Metcalf Center is closed and Meals on Wheels will be provided with Chef's Choice providing that. And that is taking a look at the menus for the Drummond School, the Belmont Senior Center, and the Metcalf in Anaconda right here on your hometown station, KBOW.

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4: Brown here on the Northern Ag Network with our Morning Market Report. Well, we had a great trip to Northeast Montana this week for the final leg of our For the Farmers Tour, visiting farms in the Culbertson area. Growers are working their way through harvest in what has proven a pretty difficult year. It started with drought and extreme winds, then lots of moisture, which did provide some hope. But as Jason Beauchore, United Grain Elevator Manager in Culbertson, explains, a lot of guys are having some quality issues with their wheat.
5: The wheat has been kind of a question mark. We're seeing lower test weights. It was very dry during planting season, and in the month of June, we got between 4 and 6 inches of rain. So the quality is a little all over the place. I would still call the quality good, but like I said, we're seeing lighter test weights, and the Durham is even more dire. The Durham test weight has been 50 and below. Unfortunately, these guys are sitting on a Durham crop. It's not fit for milling. So now we're going to have to get creative to find a way to get it out of here.
4: Now, one of the exciting things happening in Culbertson is the proposed fertilizer plant that does continue to make progress. CyanH2 is working towards a $150 million USDA grant and a $1 billion loan from the Department of Energy to help move the project forward. The plant's expected to produce about 650,000 metric tons of urea fertilizer annually, while creating up to 2,000 construction jobs and about 200 permanent positions. Project officials say the plant could reduce U.S. reliance on imported fertilizer and provide a major economic boost to Roosevelt County, as well as much of eastern Montana and western North Dakota.
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4: The Champion of Champions Steer Show at the Eastern Montana Fair in Miles City this past weekend featured some of the best steers and really some of the best youth from Eastern Montana. After the show, I was able to catch up with Colin Higgins, who hails from Carter County, who won the Grand Champion Carcass in the competition. Colin has shown at Champion of Champions more times than either of us could count, so I asked him for his advice for younger kids that might be looking to get involved in 4-H and livestock showing.
12: For 4-H in general, I feel that kids just need to throw themselves into things. Too many kids will sit on the sidelines and they'll be nervous to go do something, nervous to give a demonstration, nervous to get up in front of people and talk. It's just, you got to get yourself out there and get yourself into experience things. Find contacts of people that can teach you things. Just go out and learn it. It's just an amazing experience overall, and it's beneficial to my life and has been throughout the entire time I've been in 4-H.
4: Well, the eastern heath snail has been detected in Gallatin County for the first time, prompting a reminder to Montanans to watch out for the invasive pest. The snail was first found in Montana in 2012 and has been detected in Cascade, Shoto, Judith Basin, and Fergus counties. It feeds on crops like alfalfa, canola, pulses, and grain, and large numbers can contaminate hay and plug farm machinery. Officials say early detection is critical, and they ask anyone who finds a suspected eastern heath snail to report it to either MSU Extension or the Montana Department of Ag. And the Bobcat Lakes and Sand Creek fires have been burning all month in the Big Hole in Beaverhead County, with 44,000 acres burned and crews still working to contain and suppress the fire. The fire affected ranchers grazing cattle on public land. Over 1,000 head had to be moved as the fire was coming in, and unfortunately, some producers lost cattle in the fire that also did severe damage to the Maverick Mountain ski area. However, help is already flowing in. The Dillon JCs have launched an effort to help rebuild the ski area, and funds are being started to help the impacted ranchers. So stay tuned, more to come on how to assist in the recovery effort.
6: And we're back, looking at another lopsided matchup, Jim. Today we have a combine taking on a train.
13: Yeah, that heavy train is about 1,000 times heavier than the combine. 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
6: Right, especially given that it'll take at least a mile to stop that train.
13: That's 18 football fields.
14: 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See tracks, think train.
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16: Heading off-road this season? Safety measures are critical to preventing wildfires while recreating or operating equipment outdoors. Always check exhaust systems and spark

0: live. October at 318.07, up 382. For the live cattle, the October contract was 215 higher at 212.92. December 214.80, up 222. With the pressure on the futures, feeders in Torrington sold sharply lower. Four weight steers from 465 to 487, five weights 450 to 471, and eight weight yearling steers 313 to 342. At Pays and Billings, eight weight heifers sold from 316 to 341, nine weights 295 to 319. No surprise to see the cow market under pressure if we're going to increase imports of lean trim. Most of the cows at Pays sold 165 to 177, bulls 197 to 216. And lots of lambs selling right now at Headwaters Livestock in Three Forks. 60 to 80 pound lambs brought 359 to 382. 80 to 100 pounders 314 up to 360. 100 to 120 pound lambs 290 to 311. And the ewes mostly 107 to 146.
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0: I really didn't think the wheat market could do it again, but back-to-back days of triple-digit gains. Traders seem to accept that Black Sea wheat exports won't return to normal anytime soon, and winter wheat futures now back above $8. Since the end of June, winter wheat is up $1.89, spring wheat up $1.33. Sort of makes you wonder where the grain is going because we've yet to see an uptick in U.S. exports. But let's stay positive here. I haven't quoted you a nearby winter wheat contract over $8 in more than 3 years. But yesterday, September, KC wheat was up 11.5 at 8.03. December at 8.22, up 13.25. September spring wheat added 11.25 to 732. December at 757, that was up 9.75. Corn a tad lower, down 3.75 on the September contract at 510. And September soybeans gaining back 2.25 to 1256. Well, thanks for joining us for this morning's Market Report. I'm Coulter Brown, Northern Ag Network.
4: And that is your morning Market Report, a service from the People's Bank, KBOW, Butte, Montana.
5: Sherry Preston. Thousands of police and rescue teams continue searching for survivors in Nepal and Tibet after that catastrophic flood swept away entire villages. Among the missing, a couple from New Jersey on a religious retreat. Their neighbor is hoping they're found.
6: I'm devastated because I've known them and they're a very nice couple, very friendly. We get along very well.
5: They're among the 100 still missing. The official death toll more than 500. ABC's Britt Clennett is in Kathmandu.
7: Helicopters have been whirring overhead, ferrying in supplies and pulling out survivors simply because so many roads and bridges have been washed away. American help is already rolling in, a pledge of $500,000. But this is a gigantic task hampered by monsoon rains and more warnings that landslides and floods could strike again.
5: More storms expected in this country. The Northeast got hammered on Thursday. Now it's the South's turn.
8: Heavy rains could fall in parts of Virginia, South Carolina, North Carolina, and Savannah, Georgia. This is a level 2 out of 4. You could see 3-inch-per-hour rainfall rates. That adds up really quickly. That can flood streets. So just know that if you're in Raleigh or Wilmington, just watch out for that Columbia, South Carolina, too.
5: ABC Chief Meteorologist Ginger Z. Today marks 6 months since the U.S. and Israel began the war against Iran, a conflict President Trump promised would last about 4 to 6 weeks. ABC Chief Global Affairs Correspondent Martha Raddatz on what's happening in the Strait of Hormuz.
9: Iran, of course, is still firing at ships. The president on Thursday once again insisting Iran is feeling the pressure after his warning of devastating economic sanctions on the regime. But so far, the Iranians have shown nothing but defiance.
5: President Trump declaring Canada a terrible trading partner, then announcing that he's changing the name.

0: Of Lake Ontario to Lake America. Ontario has had that name for 400 years, Canada says, and changing it would be difficult. 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
0: Overnight, another round in the fight over President Trump's executive order on mail-in ballots. Here's ABC's Sophie Flay.
6: A judge has blocked the Trump administration's new rule that would restrict voting by mail. The temporary order blocks the Postal Service from increasing its oversight of mail-in voting. The judge saying it would be practically impossible for states to comply with the rule for the upcoming midterm elections. Experts say the battle over the new rule will likely end up at the Supreme Court.
0: Hundreds of people are taking buses to Washington, D.C. today to march against the president's order on voting and voting by mail. They say not just that, but other voting restrictions could disenfranchise black voters ahead of the midterms. Still smarting over the failure of a mission to save a doomed space telescope last week, NASA now says it's prepared to send up a new telescope this weekend.
7: The Nancy Grace Roman Space Telescope has the same size mirror as the Hubble Orbiting Observatory, but with 100 times its field of view.
8: It's going to really revolutionize astronomy.
7: NASA's Bear Witherspoon.
8: What we are scheduled to do and have to do is have a five-year mission life. But if we launched really well, we're going to double that, maybe triple that.
7: If the weather cooperates, the bus-sized telescope will be headed off to a deep space orbit point nearly a million miles from the Earth as early as Sunday morning. Jim Ryan, ABC News.
0: There's a new Miss USA. 31-year-old Justice Kelly won the crown last night. She is the first mom to ever win the Miss USA pageant. Sherry Preston, ABC News.
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10: 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KBOW, your hometown station, and on this Friday morning, and taking a look at our weather forecast for today, as we're going to see the cloudy skies with a high around 77. It's going to be some winds gusting around 21 miles per hour as well. Tonight, we do have a chance of rain, mostly cloudy skies with a low around 48. Those winds will continue gusting around 20 miles per hour. For your Saturday, we do have rain in the forecast, possibility of a thunderstorm with cloudy skies, high of 72 degrees. And currently outside the mining city, we do have the clouds in the sky and we are sitting with a temperature of 54 degrees. 50 degrees in Wise River, 47 degrees in Billsburg, 56 degrees in Dillon and in Melrose and Helena, 51 degrees in Deer Lodge, 53 degrees in Anaconda, as well as Basin, and 55 degrees in Three Forks and 61 degrees in Boulder. And that's your weather forecast right here on your hometown station, KBOW.
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1: let's see what this time capsule has to bring me today, as it is somewhat of a light one.
0: And today, August 28th, National Cherry Turnover Day. I'll be back with your time capsule, a service of Big Brothers, Big Sisters. 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Call 782-9644. All right, let's see what happened on this day, August 28th. The year was 1830. The Tom Thumb was demonstrated in Baltimore, Maryland. It was the first passenger-carrying train of its kind to be built in America. 1833, slavery was banned by the British Parliament throughout the British Empire. 1907, American Messenger Company was started by two teenagers, Jim Casey and Claude Ryan. The company's name was later changed to United Parcel Service. 1922, the first radio commercial aired on WEAF in New York City. The Queensboro Realty Company bought 10 minutes of time for $100. 1922, the Walker Cup was held for the first time at Southampton, New York. It is the oldest international team golf match in America. 1939, the first successful flight of a jet-propelled airplane took place. The plane was a German Heinkel 178. 1941, the Football Writers Association of America was organized. 1963, Dr. Martin Luther King Jr. gave his I Have a Dream speech as a civil rights rally in Washington, D.C. More than 200,000 people attended. 1972, Mark Spitz captured the first of his 7 gold medals at the Summer Olympics in Germany. He set a world record when he completed the 200-meter butterfly in 2 minutes and 7 tenths of a second. 1981, the New York Daily News published its final afternoon edition. And speaking of August 28th, well, it is your birthday. A big happy birthday goes out to you from all of us right here on your hometown station, KBOW. You're also celebrating your birthday with actor Jack Black. He is 57 years old today. Reality star Honey Boo Boo, she is 21 years old today. And actress Jennifer Coolidge, she's 65 years old today. Singer Shania Twain is 61 years old today. Actress Quejon Wallace, she is 23. Singer Leanne Rimes, she is 44 years old today. And you're also celebrating your birthday with actor Armie Hammer, he's 40 years old today. Actor August Maturo is 19 years old today. Actor Louis Guzman is 70 years old today. Actor Daniel Stern is 69 years old today. And you're also celebrating your birthday with actress Alison Steadman. She's 80 years old today. Actor Jason Priestley is 57 years old today. And also celebrating your birthday with actress Sarah Romer. She is 42. A big happy birthday goes out to them, but especially to you on this day of cherry turnovers. Well, let's hear from the 61-year-old, the 44-year-old, Shania Twain, Leanne Rimes, right here on your hometown station, KBOW, and just celebrate your birthday however you want to celebrate your special day today, as it is Friday. You can carry on your celebrations into the weekend right here from your hometown station. 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

0: KBOW, your hometown station, and on this Friday morning, momentarily, we'll check in with staff meteorologist Jeff Womack as he explains what's happening with our weather for today and the remainder of the week, and that will be a service of Sticks and Stones.
1: 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We'd love to get your family out camping and boating yet this year. 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I'll be back with you next week with another update.
2: Well, southwesterly flow is bringing us some moisture available to bring us some needed rain around here. The trouble is those outflow winds across some of these storms will be up to about 40 miles per hour. Now, that Pacific low comes in and is going to deliver stronger storms as we get into tomorrow. That front's just kind of hanging out there in and around the Flathead area. Now, we're going to see those storms get going first across the extreme southwest portions of the Centennial Valley up through the Madison area midday today. Then that first front kind of collapses on us, but then a stronger one rushes in, and that looks to drive some activity as we get overnight tonight through about Saturday morning. And then it's holding the rain a little bit longer now through about mid-afternoon for your plans on Saturday. And then for Sunday, not going to rule out some showers. The big thing here is going to be some cloudy skies as that front stays hung up around the divide, and we're going to get some cooler air behind that. Things clear out by the time we get into Monday. Tuesday, a little bit more in the way of clouds with some spotty storms going into Wednesday. And then for Thursday, we're going to see things clear out a little bit. Maybe a couple of thunderstorms on Friday. But the big time for rain for us is going to be overnight tonight through early Saturday. And into the afternoon time frame, we'll have the chance of some rain and a couple of embedded thunderstorms in there. But cooler numbers on the way. And that should clean up some of the air around here, too, just a little bit. Also help with firefighting efforts throughout the West. We'll check out the forecast details next.
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2: Cloudy skies and 79 today here across Anaconda. Maybe a stray shower, but as we get into tomorrow now, midday, that's when we've got the best chance of some of those stronger thunderstorms coming through. And then for Sunday, wraparound rain continues and a high of only 68 late. Now, as we get into a Monday, a little cool, 37. As we go Monday afternoon, we'll get to the upper 70s. And then for Tuesday, 78 and a couple of spotty showers there. Low 70s for us on Wednesday and a couple of spotty showers. And then for Thursday, partly cloudy and 70. Now here in Deer Lodge, we'll see temperatures today rising back up into the 80s once again with increasing clouds, 48 overnight tonight. And then going into Saturday, we'll get some storms overnight. We'll be at 40, 66 and rain again on Sunday. We'll clear out and get a high of 76 for you in here on Monday. And then for Tuesday, upper 70s. Now for Whitehall, we can expect temperatures today in the low 80s and then rain overnight tonight, upper 70s for us as we head into Saturday with continued rain and thunderstorms. For Sunday, low 70s and some rain. For Monday, sunshine is back out. We're clear, 78. And then Tuesday, a chance of some spotty storms and a high around 79. Same story into Wednesday, a little cooler. We might be able to get the mid-70s in here. Now for Butte, 77. Look for increasing clouds. A couple of spotty sprinkles as we get into this evening. 48 overnight tonight with some rain, but some thunderstorms now right about lunchtime into the afternoon time frame is how it's looking now, with rain continuing Sunday and cooler, 66 in the mix. Now for Monday, a little bit on the cool side now, 35 to start things out, and then we get to 75 though by the afternoon, partly cloudy and a couple of spotty showers on Tuesday, low 70s for us Wednesday, and then for Thursday, partly cloudy. cloudy and 70. I'm meteorologist Jeff Welbeck. That's the KVOW Copper 94 weather.
0: And thanks, Jeff. Currently outside the mining city, we do have clouds in the sky. 54 degrees is our current temperature. 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
0: With the information you need, I'm Keith Valentine. The news this hour is a service from Thriftway Super Shops. They are your one-stop shop and casino-free zone. A 21-year-old Bozeman man was found dead after an extensive search near Granite Peak, according to the Park County Sheriff's Office. Stillwater County Sheriff Dispatch received a report of an overdue hiker around 7:40 p.m. on August 24th. Because the search area was near three county lines, multiple agencies from Montana and Wyoming did respond. Search crews located the man around 11:45 in the morning. He was deceased from what authorities described as an apparent fall. NBC Montana did report that an autopsy will be performed. Park County is conducting the coroner's investigation because of where the man was found. Search and rescue teams from several counties participated, along with the Montana Army, National Guard, U.S. Air Force, and Central Copters. Anglers in Yellowstone National Park will soon be able to return to portions of three popular rivers after weeks of full closures aimed at protecting fish during hot, low water conditions. Effective today, anglers will be able to fish the Firehole, Madison, and Gibbon rivers, downstream of Norris Campground, and all associated tributaries from sunrise until 2 p.m. each day. Cooling weather and water temperatures, along with precipitation in the current weather forecast, are allowing the full closures to be lifted. NBC Montana did report the full closures were implemented July 15th because low water flows and high water temperatures exceeding 68 degrees Fahrenheit can be lethal to fish. Water temperatures have cooled that night, allowing for fishing for part of the day. Anglers can fish on most other park rivers, streams, and lakes daily from sunrise to sunset, as specified in the 2026 Fishing Regulations Booklet. Cascade County health officials have reported Montana's first human case of West Nile virus this year. The Cascade City County Health Department says it is the first human case reported in Cascade County since 2018. NBC Montana did report that West Nile virus is primarily spread through mosquito bites. About 80% of people who become infected experience no symptoms, while up to 20% can develop West Nile fever. In rare cases, the virus can cause serious illness, including encephalitis or meningitis. Health officials are encouraging residents to protect themselves from mosquito bites by using insect repellent, avoiding outdoor activities around dusk and dawn, removing standing water, and wearing long sleeves, pants, and socks when possible. The Cascade County Weed and Mosquito Division says it is continuing regular mosquito treatments, surveillance, and monitoring efforts. KBOW News Time, 7:34.
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0: Montana Tech University and the University of Montana are among the schools named to the Princeton's review list of nation's best colleges for 2027. Both Montana universities are featured in the best 392 colleges, the Education Service Company annual guide highlighting about 14% of the nation's nearly 2,800 four-year colleges. NBC Montana did report that Montana Tech was also named to the Princeton's Review Best West list. The University of Montana earned spots on the Best West Anchoring Colleges list in addition to being included among the best 392 colleges. The Princeton Review selected the 392 schools based on surveys of college administrators about academic offerings. Its ranking lists are based on surveys of 172,000 students who answered questions about their academic campus life and experiences at their schools. With the information you need, I'm Keith Valentine. You are now up to date on your hometown station, KBOW. 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
1: 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At the Metcalf in Anaconda, the Metcalf Center is closed, so Meals on Wheels is going to be happening, and that is Chef's Choice. 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

0: KBOW, your hometown station, on this Friday morning. Well, the time has come. 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
0: 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KBOW, your hometown station, on the line. I've got Mike. How are you doing today, Mike?
4: Oh, pretty good.
0: Well, that's good. Any plans for the weekend?
4: I'm working.
0: Well, there you go. I mean, it might be raining, so it's a perfect day to work, you know? So it's all good. All right, well, and you could be scratching off 185 scratch-off tickets, so there's your possibility there, too, as well.
4: All right.
0: All right, are you ready to hear your sponsors?
4: Yes, I am.
0: All right, here they are.
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0: All right, Mike, for this last Friday of the month, what are you going to be deciding for your sponsor?
4: Well, how about for my buddy Pearl, who used to drive Pepsi trucks for a long time, Harrington Pepsi.
0: Harrington Pepsi, I like the vibe. I mean, you know, it's all right there, the collaboration. Let's see what happens when we spin this wheel.
5: Butte Glass.
0: Oh, my goodness. Well, all right, Mike, you get to play again since you did not walk away with the 185 scratch-off tickets, all right?
4: All right, thank you very much.
0: All right, thank you so much. Well, oh, the collaboration was right there. I mean, I was in high hopes that Harrington Pepsi was going to be landing off the wheel. But unfortunately for Mike, yeah, unfortunately. Ouch. Yucky. All right, well, so 185. 90 of those scratch-off tickets. They could be yours right here during the Classic Hour. KBOW for playing the big spin. 190 scratch-off tickets during the 9 o'clock hour.

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2: And now it is time to look at your road conditions, a service from American Car Care and Lysak's Tire on this Friday morning. Yes, the Montana Department of Transportation website is where I'm grabbing my information. As you are heading over towards Bozeman and Billings, you have a little bit of road construction happening right before you go over Homestake Pass. And then you got Homestake Pass with a little bit of wet road conditions, but nothing too major. So there you are with Homestake Pass. And then Pipestone, a little bit of wet road conditions, but you know, nothing too serious there as well. And then right before you reach Whitehall, you do have a little bit of road construction happening in that direction. And so you got the road construction happening all the way up until you approach Cardwell Hill. And then over Cardwell Hill, a little bit wet road conditions there as well. And then you got good road conditions happening going through towards Bozeman and going towards Billings. All right, so let's see what is happening if you are going to Helena, Great Falls area. You got a little bit of wet road conditions happening around Elk Park. And then you got the switchbacks that are kind of wet there. And you got Boulder Pass that is kind of wet as well. And good road conditions going through towards Helena and onto Great Falls. All right, going into the Missoula area, you do have a little bit wet road conditions, but nothing too major there. And no road construction going towards Missoula. So there you go. You can maintain the speed limit that is comfortable for you during a little bit of those wet roads. All right, and then you got Dillon. You got good road conditions over there with some wet road conditions, but nothing too major. And you got a little bit of road construction happening around the Feely area, but after that, good road conditions happening going towards Dillon. If you're traveling today, travel safely because everybody loves to see your smiling face when you do arrive to your destination. And that is your road conditions, a service from American Car Care and Lysak's Tire, KBOW, Butte, Montana.
3: From ABC News. I'm Sherry Preston. At least 350 people have just been rescued from a hydropower tunnel in Nepal, some of them caked with mud. We've seen being pulled out. There could be as many as 100 more people inside that tunnel, workers trying to reach them. ABC's Britt Clinett has more from Kathmandu on the massive mudslide.
4: That catastrophic wall of water just sweeping away entire villages, bridges, roads, and that's what's made also the recovery effort all the more complicated and desperate.
3: The number of people killed in the mudslide, over 500. The war with Iran began 6 months ago. Since then, 16 American service members have been killed, and, says ABC's Martha Raddatz,
5: more than 750 Americans have been wounded, including Sergeant First Class Corey Hicks, who survived a deadly drone attack in Kuwait. He spoke with ABC affiliate KSTP.
6: And I remember turning my head to the left and I seen the nose of that drone pop through.
5: The Hicks family says he is now struggling with short-term memory loss and PTSD, and that getting proper medical care has taken months. Hicks, they said, was concerned about the lack of medical supplies in Kuwait even before the attack.
3: The chemical tank that failed at a Washington State paper mill last May should not have been used at all. That finding the result of an inspection that took place nearly a year before the disaster, says ABC's Jim Ryan.
7: Federal investigators have dug into the records at Nippon Dynawave Packaging Company, finding that in July of last year, an inspector had found thinning of the outer wall of a tank containing a caustic chemical that not repairing it would mean a, quote, high likelihood of failure. 10 months later, the tank did fail, and 11 workers were killed.
3: Thousands expected at a march on Washington today in support of voting rights. The Artemis II crew will receive the Congressional Space Medal of Honor today at a ceremony at Johnson Space Center. This is ABC News.
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2: Tropical storm Dolly now working its way through the Atlantic, but it's fading, says ABC meteorologist Ginger Z.
3: That tropical storm that is headed toward the Virgin Islands and Puerto Rico, by the end of the weekend into early next week, it's just down to a low pressure system, which is actually welcome because it will bring much needed rainfall, anywhere from 2 to 4 inches on the east side, like Fajardo of Puerto Rico. They right now are in 44% extreme drought, meaning that is the second highest level.
2: More than 100 tech companies, many of them at the heart of artificial intelligence projects, have signed an open letter warning about the threat of artificial intelligence.
4: The letter warns, "We have a limited window to strengthen cyber defenses," and says the services that communities depend on, from hospitals to water treatment plants, are at risk. The companies are calling for a global-wide effort to strengthen cybersecurity, urging governments to protect the most vulnerable targets. The threat is already here. Hackers have targeted water utilities in at least 7 states, and in some recent attacks, the hacking tools were written by AI.
2: ABC's Sophie Flay. The signatories include the heads of Microsoft, OpenAI, Google, and Anthropic. Microsoft founder Bill Gates sounding an alarm of his own, meantime warning that AI could empower criminals to create bombs, bioweapons, and computer viruses. Gates also thinks AI will cause massive unemployment, with the white-collar jobs being the first to go. Cherry Preston, ABC News.
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13: 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Taking a look at your weather forecast for today, we're going to see cloudy skies with a high around 77. Those winds could be gusting around 21 miles per hour. Tonight, we do have a chance of rain, possibility of a thunderstorm with mostly cloudy skies and a low around 48 degrees. And those winds, they could be gusting around 20 miles per hour. For your Saturday, we do have rain in the forecast, possibility of a thunderstorm with some cloudy skies and a high around 72 degrees. Currently outside the mining city, well, we do have the clouds in the sky, and we are sitting with a temperature of 55 degrees. 52 degrees in Wise River, 49 degrees in Phillipsburg, 58 degrees in Dillon, 57 degrees in Helena, Melrose, and Deer Lodge, Anaconda, 58 degrees, 56 degrees in Three Forks and Basin, 63 degrees in Boulder. And that is your weather forecast right here on your hometown station, KBOW. There

0: KBOW, your hometown station. Oh, and today is Friday. And, you know, you got a four-day week before school starts for the Butte School District. I'm surprised that there was no petition out there from, like, the teachers extending the summer vacations. And I'm sure that all the students would have signed off on it.
1: Summer in Montana has a way of bringing us together. 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
5: 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Well, another golf tournament, another top 10 finish for Butte Central's Maya and Bo McGree. The Maroon siblings are now 4-for-4 in top 10 finishes on the prep golf season. This time it came as Butte Central competed with a crowded field at the Frenchtown Invitational, which was played at the par 72 King Ranch Golf Course. The tournament included 11 of the 12 teams in the Western A. Maya McGree, a freshman, fired a 92 to place 7th on the girls' side. She followed a 47 with a 45 on the back nine. Cameron Burnett of Hamilton shot a 75 to run away with medalist honors. Carly Brown of Whitefish took 2nd at 81, and Skylar LaPierre of Dillon and Riley Scott of Whitefish tied for 3rd at 85. Jillian Wagner of Whitefish took 5th at 85, and Keegan Campbell of Big Fork took 6th at 87. Whitefish won the team title at 349. Frenchtown took 2nd at 434, and Dillon finished 3rd at 451. McGree is the lone girl player for the Maroons. On the boys' side, Bo McGree, a junior, followed a 42 with a 38 to tie for 9th place at 80. He tied Braden Garr and Hunter Middlestaff of Frenchtown. Mason O'Neill of Whitefish shot 4 under par 68 to run away with medalist honors. Oliver Rowe of Ronan tied for 2nd at 74, with Oliver Rowe and Whitefish's Zach Shrim Summer and Nick Shrim Summer Jessup Hutchinson of Whitefish placed 6th at 77, and Justin Hall of Columbia Falls and Tayden Burr of Dillon tied for 7th at 78. Whitefish easily won the team title at 293, Dillon took 2nd at 329, and Stevensville placed 3rd at 337. Butte Central placed 9th at 380. Connor Kalismarek shot a 90 for the Maroons. Cohen Steisker added a 100, and Gannon Button hit a 110. The Maroons will head to Livingston for the rescheduled Park Invitational on Monday. And it wasn't perfect, but it wasn't that far off, as the number 5 Montana Tech Ore Diggers snatched the souls of the Spirit of Arizona in a 48-0 shutout under the lights of Alumni Coliseum. It all happened last night, as you heard it right here on your hometown station, KBOW 550 AM 101.5 FM with Ron calling that play-by-play action, service of the sportsman of the air. The standout performance for the offense was second-year starting quarterback Jarrett Wilson. The Poulsen product completed 16 of 25 passes for 175 yards and a touchdown and ran 14 times for 101 yards and three touchdowns. And those opportunities for big runs wouldn't have been possible if not for the thankless work and offensive line. There are few of any quarterbacks in the country that run with the reckless abandon of Wilson. It's something Coach Sampson loves, but he also has to keep in check to a degree because preserving him for the long season is critical. One breakout star for the Ore Diggers offense was Manu Melo. The sophomore wide receiver from Helena High had two catches for 32 yards, and one of them was an incredible 22-yard touchdown snag. The defense was outstanding as well, allowing just 117 yards, picking off a pair of passes, sacking the quarterback five times, and forcing three turnovers on downs as they forced their third shutout in the last seven games. NBC Montana did report the Ore Diggers will enjoy the moment for a little bit, but after that, is on to game prep for their next challenge, a battle with their rival and the 11th-ranked team in the nation, the Carroll College Fighting Saints. There were some missed red zone opportunities and Wilson's first-quarter fumble, plus 10 penalties for 96 yards, but that's nitpicking from what was otherwise a masterful performance. The Los Angeles Rams coach Sean McVay said Thursday trade for wide receiver Tutu Atwell had nothing to do with a possible suspension for two-time Pro Bowl receiver Puka Nacua. McVay, speaking after the Rams preseason final against the Los Angeles Chargers, said that Atwell adds depth at the position. In March, a woman in Los Angeles filed a lawsuit against Nacua that alleged he had made unprovoked and domestic statements towards her and later bit her on the shoulder. In July, McVay and Nasua's legal situation is ongoing and something for which the team is still gathering information and communicating with the league. The Rams acquired Atwell in exchange for running back Warquez Hunter. Atwell returns to the team that drafted him in the second round in 2021. He had spent his first five seasons with Los Angeles before signing a one-year, $1.4 million contract with the Miami Dolphins in March. McVay also said Thursday that he has not decided on whether sitting Benton on rookie first-round pick Ty Simpson will back up quarterback Matthew Stafford this season. Bennett did not play against the Chargers, but McVay said not to read too much into the distribution of quarterback reps. Simpson started the game, completed 18 of 23 passes for 119 yards and a touchdown. Earlier in the week, McVay said that the Rams will keep all three quarterbacks on their initial 53-man roster. And we do have sports tonight as Butte High Bulldogs take on Gallatin at 7 p.m. right there over here. You can catch it, KBOW 550 AM, 101.5 FM, or on the web, KBOW550.net, with Morgan calling that play-by-play action. And also, you have on the other side, Butte Central will take on Lockwood, and that is a home game right there at Montana Tech University. Bob Green Field is the place to be, or if not, if you're not able to make it over there, you can catch it over on our sister station, KOPR 94.1 FM, KOPR94.net, a service of the Copper Sports Club. Both games start at 7 this evening. And that is your sports and stuff right here on your hometown station, KBOW Sports and Stuff, a service from Montana Tech University, where your future begins to become a little bit brighter all by the use of your fingers by logging onto the website montanatech.edu. Let's go ahead now and check in with staff meteorologist Jeff Womack as he explains what's happening with our weather for today and the remainder of the week, and that will be a service from Jackie and the crew of the Legion Oasis.
0: Well, southwesterly flow is bringing us some moisture available to bring us some needed rain around here. The trouble is those outflow winds across some of these storms will be up to about 40 miles per hour. Now, That Pacific low comes in and is going to deliver stronger storms as we get into tomorrow. That front's just kind of hanging out there in and around the Flathead area. Now, we're going to see those storms get going first across the extreme southwest portions of the Centennial Valley up through the Madison area midday today. Then that first front kind of collapses on us, but then a stronger one rushes in, and that looks to drive some activity as we get overnight tonight through about Saturday morning. And then it's holding the rain a little bit longer now through about mid-afternoon for your plans on Saturday. And then for Sunday, not going to rule out some showers. The big thing here is going to be some cloudy skies as that front stays hung up around the divide, and we're going to get some cooler air behind that. Things clear out by the time we get into Monday. Tuesday, a little bit more in the way of clouds with some spotty storms going into Wednesday. And then for Thursday, we're going to see things clear out a little bit. Maybe a couple of thunderstorms on Friday. But the big time for rain for us is going to be overnight tonight through early Saturday. And into the afternoon time frame, we'll have the chance of some rain and a couple of embedded thunderstorms in there. But cooler numbers on the way. And that should clean up some of the air around here, too, just a little bit. Also help with firefighting efforts throughout the West. We'll check out the forecast details next.
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0: Cloudy skies and 79 today here across Anaconda. Maybe a stray shower, but as we get into tomorrow now, midday, that's when we've got the best chance of some of those stronger thunderstorms coming through. And then for Sunday, wraparound rain continues and a high of only 68 late. Now, as we get into a Monday, a little cool, 37. As we go Monday afternoon, we'll get to the upper 70s. And then for Tuesday, 78 and a couple of spotty showers there. Low 70s for us on Wednesday and a couple of spotty showers. And then for Thursday, partly cloudy and 70. Now here in Deer Lodge, we'll see temperatures today rising back up into the 80s once again with increasing clouds, 48 overnight tonight. And then going into Saturday, we'll get some storms overnight. We'll be at 40, 66 and rain again on Sunday. We'll clear out and get a high of 76 for you in here on Monday. And then for Tuesday, upper 70s. Now for Whitehall, we can expect temperatures today in the low 80s and then rain overnight tonight. Upper 70s for us as we head into Saturday with continued rain and thunderstorms. For Sunday, low 70s and some rain. For Monday, sunshine is back out. We're clear, 78. And then Tuesday, a chance of some spotty storms and a high around 79. Same story into Wednesday, a little cooler. We might be able to get the mid-70s in here. Now for Butte, 77. Look for increasing clouds. A couple of spotty sprinkles as we get into this evening. 48 overnight tonight with some rain, but some thunderstorms now right about lunchtime into the afternoon time frame is how it's looking now, with rain continuing Sunday and cooler, 66 in the mix. Now for Monday, a little bit on the cool side now, 35 to start things out, and then we get to 75 though by the afternoon, partly cloudy and a couple of spotty showers on Tuesday, low 70s for us Wednesday, and then for Thursday, partly cloudy and 70. I'm meteorologist Jeff Welbeck. That's the KVOW Copper 94 weather.
5: And thanks, Jeff. Currently outside the mining city, we do have clouds in the sky, and we are sitting with a temperature of 56 degrees. 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
5: With the information you need, I'm Keith Valentine. The news this hour is a service of Mead Lumber. A former Dillon police officer who was facing criminal charges was found dead in Madison County last week. Louis Ochoa was scheduled to appear in Beaverhead County District Court on August 18th for initial appearance on a felony charge of tampering with a witness or informant and a misdemeanor charge of official misconduct, according to court records. KXLF did report an official connected to the case confirmed Ochoa had died on his court date in Madison County. The charges against Ochoa were dismissed on August 19th after his death. Ochoa was charged in July following an investigation by the Division of Criminal Investigation. He was fired from the department in April after allegations of misconduct came out. Yellowstone County Sheriff's deputies are investigating after a man's body was found on a sandbar in the Yellowstone River Saturday night east of Warden. Interim Sheriff Kent O'Donnell said Wednesday that deputies responded to the area and with help from people recreating on the river located the body. With nightfall approaching, deputies left the body in place with an officer standing guard until it could be recovered in daylight. KDVQ reported that the body was taken to the medical examiner's office for an autopsy. The sheriff's office says there is nothing indicating foul play at the time. The man was a white adult male from Billings. His identity has not yet been released because family members have not yet been notified. Two wildfires burning near Wisdom have grown to a combined 43,000-plus acres with evacuations still in place for parts of the Grasshopper Valley. KXLF did report that the Sand Creek Fire has grown to more than 33,000 acres and is 11% contained. The nearby Bobcat Lakes Fire has burned more than 10,000 acres and is about 40% contained. More than 600 personnel are working to stop the flames. Crews are using strategic firing operations to protect private property. Firefighters are working directly on the fire edge in the Price Mine area and mopping up hot spots along the scenic byway. Crews will start new firing operations on the south side of the Sand Creek Fire. They hope to secure the edge and protect property to the south and west. Firefighters are also looking for safe places to build new fire lines. Weather conditions are providing some relief. Cloud cover and higher humidity are helping to slow fire activity. However, wind gusts up to 24 miles per hour could still push the flames to exposed areas. Aircrafts are on standby to drop water and retardant if needed. The cause of both fires do remain undetermined. KBW News Time, 8:33.
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5: After 90 years in Bozeman, a Bridger Ski Foundation has a permanent home of its own for the very first time. NBC Montana did report the nonprofit community ski organization celebrated the grand opening of its new headquarters at 1606 Gold Avenue Wednesday, marking a milestone leaders say has been decades in the making. Bridger Ski Foundation traces its roots to 1936 and provides educational and competitive ski programs while also maintaining community winter trails in and around Bozeman. Despite the organization's long history, they said owning a permanent headquarters has remained out of reach. Bridger Ski Foundation offers programs in Nordic, Alpine, free skiing, freestyle, free ride, Skimo, and snowboarding. Along with programs for adult Nordic skiers, foundation materials also say BSF grooms more than 90 kilometers of community Nordic ski trails in the Bozeman area. With the information you need, I'm Keith Valentine. You're now up to date on your hometown station, KBOW. 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They are your do-it-best store.
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0: KBOW, your hometown station on this Friday morning. Well, college football does return as the Montana Grizz are back in action. The Bobcats are back in action as well, but they are on the road. So Montana Tech University, they're playing at home in Missoula. 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

0: KDW, a little Garth Brooks and Papa Love Money Mama as we are approaching the 9 o'clock hour.
1: Papa drove a truck nearly all his life. 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
1: From ABC News, I'm Sherry Preston. Fed Chair Kevin Warsh addressing the Federal Reserve's annual conference in Jackson Hole, Wyoming, saying inflation remains too high.
2: It's the Fed's job to deliver stable prices. No excuses.
1: When prices remain high, interest rates usually go up, says ABC's Elizabeth Schulze.
3: The Fed needs to highlight inflation, needs to focus on using its tools to bring prices down more than anything else right now. What are those tools? Well, typically, when inflation is high, what the Fed does is it hikes interest rates. Kevin Warsh says he does not want to give a prediction for what they are going to do explicitly with interest rates. But the assumption here, if inflation is above where they want it to be, that might be what the Fed needs to do.
1: President Trump has been pushing the Fed to lower rates. The president at Johnson Space Center in Houston this hour handing the Congressional Space Medal of Honor to the crew of the Artemis II. Today marks half a year since the war with Iran began.
4: It's been 6 months since the U.S. and Israel launched massive strikes against Iran, wiping out its conventional military and killing more than 3,600 Iranians, according to human rights activists in Iran, including 165 people after an elementary school was struck, most of them children. All of this loss in a war the president said would be over in a matter of weeks.
1: ABC Chief Global Affairs Correspondent Martha Raddatz. In Washington, thousands are gathering at the Lincoln Memorial today, protesting the stripping away of voting rights they say has happened since President Trump took office. Roads and bridges washed away in Nepal, making the search for survivors and the mudslide even more difficult. More than 300 people were pulled from a tunnel today. They were caked in mud and had been there since it happened. Five Americans were airlifted out. The jury in the Lindsey Clancy trial has begun its first full day of deliberations. The Massachusetts mom of three charged with killing her children while suffering from postpartum psychosis. This is ABC News.
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1: The FAA and NTSB investigate another air traffic control issue, this one involving Marine One, the helicopter that takes President Trump to and from.

0: Tom Andrews for flights.
1: Another helicopter in the Marine One squad had to relay the messages. It happened hours after the NTSB released a report suggesting construction at the White House may be to blame for another communication failure. When Marine One and a plane briefly got too close, they took off at the same time. That happened early this month.
0: That's ABC's Perry Russum. The world is about to get its most detailed pictures ever of the surrounding universe. ABC's Jim Ryan says the launch window opens Sunday morning on a new mission with a new telescope.
2: The Nancy Grace Roman Space Telescope has the same size mirror as the Hubble Orbiting Observatory, but with 100 times its field of view.
3: It's going to really revolutionize astronomy.
2: NASA's Bear Witherspoon.
3: What we are scheduled to do and have to do is have a five-year mission life. But if we launched really well, we're going to double that. Maybe triple that.
2: If the weather cooperates, the bus-sized telescope will be headed off to a deep space orbit point nearly a million miles from the Earth as early as Sunday morning. Jim Ryan, ABC News.
0: Tomorrow, the state of Louisiana marks 21 years since Hurricane Katrina hit. In the chaos of the storm, Charity Hospital in New Orleans became a scene of heartbreak as doctors scrambled to keep patients alive without power or medical equipment. Now the long-shuttered hospital is about to get new life as Tulane University turns it into a medical research hub. Sherry Preston, ABC News.
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7: And taking a look at that weather forecast for today, as we're going to see those cloudy skies. A high of 77, those winds could be gusting around 21 miles per hour. Tonight, we do have a chance of rain, cloudy skies, and a low around 48 degrees with winds still gusting around 20 miles per hour. For your Saturday, we do have rain in the forecast, possibility of a thunderstorm with cloudy skies and a high around 72 degrees. Currently outside the mining city, well, we do have clouds in the sky. 58 degrees is our current temperature. 57 degrees in Wise River, 56 degrees in Fellsburg, 61 in Dillon, Helena, Melrose, Anaconda, and in Basin. 59 degrees in Deer Lodge, 62 degrees in Three Forks, and 68 degrees in Boulder. And that's your weather forecast right here on your hometown station, KBOW. Getting us right into the classics with the Friday song, 1977. Oh, Mr. Johnny Paycheck. And, you know, maybe he was just like, you know, school's about to start in a week or two, or like a couple days or two, and, you know, I just got to go. I have to leave. Take this.

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You know, was it the employee or the employer, right? Imagine being the first, right? You're like, hey, I'm about to quit. Your boss is like, you gonna stick around for 2 weeks, right? 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And you know I'm quitting. 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

0: 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Miss Ann Murray, and walk right back. When you and I do return, going to take you on back to the year 1975.
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0: KBOW, your hometown classic hour, 1977, Miss Linda Ronstadt and Poor, Poor, Pitiful Me. Well, it is that time once again. During the classic hour, I told you that we would do the big spin, and now that time has come. 190 of those scratch-off tickets, they could be yours. Oh, yes, 190 scratch-off tickets. All you have to do is be caller number 7-494-7500. That's 494-7500. Be caller number 7-494-7500 for your opportunity to play the big spin and walk away with 190 of those scratch-off tickets, a service of Steele's Furniture Store.
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0: 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How are you doing today?
6: Good, how are you?
0: I am doing fantastic. Well, it is Friday. Any good plans for the weekend?
6: Not yet.
0: Well, there you go. You know, you could be scratching off 190 scratch-off tickets, so that would be a plus.
6: Yeah, that would be nice.
0: That would be good. All right, well, Heidi, are you ready for your sponsors?
6: Yeah.
0: All right, here they are.
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0: All right, Heidi, for this Friday morning, what will you be deciding for the big spin?
6: Let's do Steele's.
0: Steele's Furniture Store, the sponsor. Let's see what happens. I do like the vibe, you know. I mean, it is the sponsor. All right, let's see what happens when we spin the wheel.
7: Town Pump.
0: Oh, my goodness. Well, all right. Well, Heidi, you get to play again since you did not walk away with the 190 scratch-off tickets, all right?
6: Okay, thank you.
0: All right, thank you so much. Well, Heidi does not walk away with the 190 scratch-off tickets. Oh, man. Oh. All right, so 195 of those scratch-off tickets, they could be yours with Morgan later on today with the big spin with Morgan. 195 scratch-off tickets up for grabs. Back into classics we go. 1969, a little BJ Thomas and those raindrops keep falling on my head.

0: you need to know first, so you've tuned to us, KBOW Butte, Southwest Montana's news authority.
1: With the information you need, I'm Keith Valentine. The news this hour is a service of Monterey's of Butte. A 21-year-old Bozeman man was found dead after an extensive search near Granite Peak, according to the Park County Sheriff's Office. Stillwater County Sheriff's Dispatch received a report of an overdue hiker around 7:40 p.m. on August 24th. Because the search area was near three county lines, multiple agencies from Montana and Wyoming did respond. Search crews located the man around 11:45 in the morning. He was deceased from what authorities described as an apparent fall. An autopsy will be performed. Park County is conducting the coroner investigation because of where the man was found. NBC Montana did report that search and rescue teams from several counties participated, along with the Montana Army National Guard, U.S. Air Force, and Central Copters. Anglers in Yellowstone National Park will soon be able to return to portions of three popular rivers after weeks of full closures aimed at protecting fish during hot, low water conditions. Effective today, anglers will be able to fish the Firehole, Madison, and Gibbon Rivers. Downstream of Menorah's campground and all associated tributaries from sunrise until 2 p.m. each day. Cooling weather and water temperatures, along with precipitation in the current weather forecast, are allowing the full closures to be lifted. NBC Montana did report the full closures were implemented July 15th because the low water flows and high water temperatures exceeding 68 degrees Fahrenheit can be lethal to fish. Water temperatures have cooled at night, allowing for fishing for part of the day. Anglers can fish on most of other park rivers, streams, and lakes daily from sunrise to sunset, as specified in the 2026 Fishing Regulation Cookbook, or the booklet. Cascade County health officials have reported Montana's first human case of West Nile virus this year. The Cascade City County Health Department says it is the first human case reported in Cascade County since 2018. West Nile virus is primarily spread through mosquito bites. About 80% of people who become infected experience no symptoms, while up to 20% can develop West Nile fever. NBC Montana did report in rare cases the virus can cause serious illness. Health officials are encouraging residents to protect themselves from mosquito bites by using insect repellent, avoiding outdoor activities around dusk and dawn, removing standing water, and wearing long sleeves, pants, and socks when possible. The Cascade County Weed and Mosquito Division said it is continuing regular mosquito treatments, surveillance, and monitoring efforts. KBOW News Time, 9:32.
2: 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Monterey's, creating inspired spaces.
1: Montana Tech University and the University of Montana are among the schools named to the Princeton's review list of the nation's best colleges for 2027. NBC Montana did report that both Montana universities are featured in the best 392 colleges, the Education Services Company's annual guide highlighting about 14% of the nation's nearly 2,800 four-year colleges. Montana Tech was also named to the Princeton Review Best West list. The University of Montana earned spots on the Best West and Green Colleges list in addition to being included among the best 392 colleges. The Princeton Review selected the 392 schools based on surveys of college administrators about academic offerings. Its ranking lists are based on surveys of 172,000 students who answered questions about their academics, campus life, and experience at their schools. Taking a look at your weather forecast for today, as we're going to see cloudy skies with a high around 77. Those winds could be gusting around 21 miles per hour. Tonight, we do have a chance of rain, mostly cloudy skies with a low around 48, with the winds gusting around 20 miles per hour. For your Saturday, we will have rain likely in the forecast with a possible thunderstorm, cloudy skies, and a high around 72 degrees. Currently outside the mining city, we do have the clouds in the sky, and we are sitting with a temperature of 61 degrees. 61 degrees also in Wise River, 60 degrees in Phillipsburg and in Deer Lodge, 63 degrees in Dillon and Basin and Helena, 64 degrees in Three Forks and Melrose, and 69 degrees in Boulder, while Anaconda has 62 degrees. That's your weather forecast right here on your hometown station, KBOW. 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

0: KBOW, your hometown classic hour, 1974, Miss Jeannie Pruitt, and I'm your woman. Well, it's always a party going on right here on your hometown station in the afternoon after the ABC News at 1 p.m. You can join Shane and Maggie as they will give you some trivia questions and you can participate and walk away with a free car wash from Town Pump. I mean, you might not need it today or the weekend, but, you can just hold it on for later and you'll have that car wash available to you. Today's trivia show is all about back to school. That's right, back to school. And unfortunately, I won't be able to give you the answers just yet. I mean, they took the teacher's copy away from the area of mine, so I can't give you the answers, unfortunately. So you're going to have to just do the work yourself. All right, it is the party line, 1 to 2 p.m. right here on your hometown station, KBOW 550 AM 101.5 FM, and of course, on the web, KBOW550.net.
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0: 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Morgan is on his way into the studio. He'll be taking care of you all the way up until the 5 o'clock hour. Of course, that break in between for the party line between 1 and 2 p.m. And he'll also give you an opportunity, 195 of those scratch-off tickets. They could be yours later on today. And he is also going to be doing the play-by-play action of Butte High taking on Gallatin at 7 p.m. right here on your hometown station, KBOW 550 AM, 101.5 FM, and of course on the web, KBOW550.net. And that is service of the Sportsman of the Air. And I'll be back tomorrow morning right after the outdoor radio show right here on your hometown station, KBOW, before I take off on out of here. 1972, a little Mac Davis, and he says, baby, I feel that you're getting hooked on me, so don't. Right here on your hometown classic hour station, KBOW, you have a fantastic rest of your Friday. Enjoy the weekend if I don't talk to you, but I'll talk to you in the morning.

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1: From ABC News, I'm Mike Tabusky. Federal Reserve Chairman Kevin Warsh was in Jackson Hole, Wyoming today, talking about how the central bank should tackle inflation.
2: It's the Fed's job to deliver stable prices. No excuses.
1: More from ABC's Elizabeth Schulze.
3: When you think about the fact that inflation prices have been above where the Federal Reserve wants them to be now for years, Kevin Warsh is acknowledging that this needs to be priority number one for the central bank. So in pretty firm words, he said that the Fed needs to be confident that inflation is moving back towards where it wants to be. In other words, that prices are going back in line where they want, not so high.
1: Warsh also spoke about how artificial intelligence is impacting the economy, saying that more than half of capital expenditure growth this year has been attributed to AI build-out. Today, the Bureau of Labor Statistics revised down its job growth estimate. The U.S. likely added 79,000 fewer jobs than previously reported from last March to this March. The death toll in Nepal has risen after that devastating flash flooding that raced through the Himalayas earlier this week. 579 people are dead in Nepal, five more in China. ABC's Brick Clennett is in the area with the latest on recovery efforts.
4: Helicopters have been whirring overhead, ferrying in supplies and pulling out survivors simply because so many roads and bridges have been washed away. American help is already rolling in, a pledge of $500,000. But this is a gigantic task, hampered by monsoon rains and more warnings that landslides and floods could strike again.
1: Earlier today, the Nepal Army rescued 350 people from a hydro dam tunnel. They warned as many as 100 more people could still be trapped there. The Union of European Football Associations is now considering pursuing criminal charges against Gianni Infantino, the head of FIFA, for allegedly soliciting $4 billion for the sale of the commercial arm of that sports organization. 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
1: Jury deliberations continue for a second day in the trial against Massachusetts mother Lindsay Clancy, who's accused of killing her three children. With her lawyers arguing she was suffering from postpartum psychosis, she faces possible life in prison if convicted. Texas fire crews are still working to gain control of a wildfire that's already caused damage to some structures in the area. ABC's Jim Ryan.
7: Crews have been working 16-hour days since Monday trying to gain ground on the so-called Ross Fire, about 60 miles west of Fort Worth. The latest assessment from the Texas A&M Forest Service puts the wildfire at just over 85,000 acres, but now 26% contained. The flames have largely destroyed a Boy Scout camp that's been operating for nearly a century.
1: Fallout over a controversial golf ad that critics say

0: depicts violence against women and has the golf company Callaway apologizing to its customers and cutting ties with the partner responsible. ABC's Hannah Bata.
1: Callaway, which acknowledges it approved the ad, is now cutting ties with Good Good entirely, ending a three-year partnership. And it's pledging $1 million to groups working to prevent violence against women. The company's saying these actions do not undo the harm caused or excuse our role in it. Good Good is also stepping away as title sponsor of a PGA Tour event this fall.
0: And there's a new king in Norway after the country announced its longtime monarch, King Harald V, passed away. His son, now called King Haakon VIII, automatically took over. Mike Dubusky, ABC News.
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4: Sir, have you been drinking tonight?
2: A chain of events that began 2 hours ago is about to change Kyle's whole world. 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
5: And there was our ABC News here on KBOW for our Friday morning. Thanks for tuning in as we are continuing right on through this 10 o'clock hour. Quick look at the weather forecast today. Sees a chance of rain and some afternoon thunderstorms with a high of 77. Tonight, chance of showers and thunderstorms before 9. Chance of rain after that with low right around 48. Saturday, sees a chance of rain with some afternoon thunderstorms and high of 72. And finally, on Sunday, you will see showers are likely with possible a thunderstorm all throughout the day. Definitely a rainy one there on Sunday with a high of 65. Currently here in Butte, we have mostly cloudy skies and 64 degrees. Very light wind coming out of the south. 64 in Dillon and Wise River. 66 in Three Forks, Melrose, and Basin. Jason Aldean now singing about those flyover states on KBOW. We have some more great music ahead, including Boomers, in about 20 minutes.

0: Post Malone, Blake Shelton, pour me a drink. You're listening to Butte's hometown station, KBOW, and we are continuing right on into this 10 o'clock hour, and we are all getting excited about high school sports for today. It looks like Butte High, once again, will be taking on Gallatin in Bozeman at 7 p.m. Ron Davis and myself will be on that call. Over on Copper 94.1, you have Maroon football returning as they are taking on Lockwood. Tell you all about other high school sports a little bit later this hour, but in the meantime, let's keep on rolling through the 10 o'clock hour with Dirk Spendley up next.
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0: Dirk Spendley, as promised, do a little living, just like all of us here on KBOW on a Friday morning.

0: Dirk's Bentley, living just like all of us here on our Friday morning. Hope that you're having just a great start to your day. And hopefully that we can get through this Friday without too much rain spoiling as well and get outside and start enjoying the weekend. Then we're complaining too much about precipitation here in southwest Montana with all the fires still happening, especially over by Wisdom. We are going to play some Parker McCollum up next and then Boomers, and then get into that Montana news. So stick around here for the next 10 minutes on KBOW.
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2: On this day in 1976, the Steelers and the Colts faced off in an AFC divisional title game. Just 10 minutes after the game ended, a private plane slammed into the upper deck of Baltimore's Memorial Stadium. More next.
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4: Ladies and gentlemen, this is Tom Davis back at Memorial Stadium in Baltimore, and a plane has just crashed into the upper deck. It's a private plane. It's a single-engine plane. Chuck Thompson has the binoculars on it. The plane has crashed into the upper deck around Section 1 or 41 behind home plate. The plane came inside the horseshoe of the stadium while we were out on the commercial, and the plane went into the upper deck as it tried to rise and get above the stadium.
2: The upper deck was mostly unoccupied, but three police officers and the 33-year-old pilot, Donald Croner, sustained minor injuries. The stunt wasn't Croner's first rodeo. Previous charges included stealing a Greyhound bus from Dulles International and airdropping debris on the roof of a Baltimore restaurant that had once rejected him. I'm Lynn Turner Fitzgerald. Boomers is back Monday.
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1: Good morning. With the information that you need at 10:30, I'm Morgan Griffin. 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A former Dillon police officer who is facing criminal charges was found dead in Madison County late last week. Louis Ochoa was scheduled to appear in Beaverhead County District Court on August 18th for initial appearance on a felony charge of tampering with a witness or informant and misdemeanor charge of official misconduct, according to the court records. An official connected to the case confirmed that Ochoa died on his court date in Madison County. Charges against Ochoa were dismissed on August 19th after his death. Ochoa was charged in July following an investigation by the Division of Criminal Investigation. He was fired from the department in April after allegations of misconduct came out. Montana State Auditor James Brown revoked the license of a Kalispell-based bondsman on Wednesday after he failed to contest allegations that he coerced customers into sexual favors and unpaid labor to pay off bonds. Bondsman Lane Kendall Callahan has denied the allegations, but let the 21-day deadline pass to request a hearing to challenge the revocation, leading to his license being permanently revoked by the State Commissioner of Insurance and Securities. Callahan's license was suspended on August the 3rd. According to the suspension notice, investigators first received a tip in January 2026 alleging that Callahan had exploited his clients. Montana State reports investigators also found that Callahan often took vehicles as collateral for bail bonds, but did not properly document terms, get authorization, or return the cars once the case was closed. Callahan has also posted a $100,000 bond for someone charged with criminal endangerment without charging him any premium. Investigators found contrary to the judge's intent requiring him to pay a substantial bond due to the serious nature of the charge. This person told investigators in June of 2026 that he promised to eventually pay Callahan $10,000, but he never made any payments. He said he worked off the debt by being Callahan's informal bounty hunter. Residents near Pablo are worried about a proposed 32-acre gravel pit next door to their homes, as they believe it could bring increased truck traffic, dust, and potential water contamination. The proposed hardening pit, open cut mining permit, would operate for up to 14 years. Sean Davis, who has called Pablo home for 20 years, said that he only learned about the project through social media. KPAX reports that residents have until September 26 to request a public meeting, but at least 51% of the 138 residents in the area must respond for the meeting to take place. Because the pit sits on tribal land, the Confederated Salish and Kootenai tribes are conducting their own evaluation. Rich Jansen, head of the Natural Resource Department, says the tribe is also working towards a September 26 deadline. KBOW News Time is 10:33.
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1: The Helena Lucy Clark County Heritage Tourism Council is accepting nominations for its 2026 Historic Preservation Awards. Supporters say protecting historic buildings helps to preserve Helena's identity, boost tourism, and keep local history alive. KXLH reports that the city of Helena does have a rich history, visible through numerous historic buildings and landmarks, like the cathedral and Capitol Building, just to name a few. Each year since 1994, the Heritage Tourism Council recognizes individuals or organizations who have done restoration work for historic properties. Nominations for the 2026 Historic Preservation Awards are due by 5 p.m. on August 28th. Ordinance say that every preservation project helps to keep Helena's history standing for future generations. Let's take a look at our weather forecast. Today, we do see a chance of showers and thunderstorms, otherwise cloudy with a high of 77. Tonight, showers and thunderstorms till 9, chance of rain after that with a low right around 48. Saturday sees a chance of rain with possibility of a thunderstorm in the afternoon, 72, And Sunday showers are likely with the possibility of thunderstorm all throughout the day. Daytime high of 65. Currently here in the mining city, 65 degrees and cloudy. 65 as well in Phillipsburg and Conda. And then 63 in Deer Lodge, 73 warmest in Boulder, Montana. With the information that you need at 10:35, I'm Morgan Griffin. 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

0: Little Riley Green for you here on your hometown station as we continue through our 10 o'clock hour. I know that you all are waiting for it. We are going to give you a chance at the big speed coming up in the next half an hour. That could be in 2 minutes. That could be in 30 minutes. You just have to keep on listening. In the meantime, you can also have some Morgan Wallen and some community engagement to look forward to up here before the top of the hour on your hometown station.
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0: Before we play some Morgan Wallen, well, I'm going to give you a chance at a big spin. I told you it's coming up. In fact, it was coming up in 2 minutes. We are up to 195 Montana Lottery scratch-off tickets. 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

0: Morgan Wallens, I'm the problem here on KBOW. We do have Lacey on the line. I'm excited to give her chance at 195 Montana Large Scratch-Off tickets. But first, people make it possible. This hour is Town Pump.
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2: Pump it up.
1: Oh, yeah.
0: Hello, Lacey. How's your Friday been treating you?
4: Well, so far, so good.
0: That is so good to hear. Any fun plans for the weekend?
4: No, not really.
0: Yeah, that's okay, too. Kind of slow as we're starting to get back into school season, right?
4: Yes.
0: Well, I think that is just about perfect. Are you ready for your chance to try to win all these Montana Large Scratch-Off tickets?
4: I am.
0: All right, here's our list of sponsors for you.
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0: All right, Lacey, which one's going to win you 195 Montana Large Scratch-Off tickets?
4: Oh, let's go with Berkshire Hathaway.
0: All right, here we go. 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
0: Where you go to get the loan after you talk to Berkshire Hathaway. Thank you so much for playing.
4: All right. Thank you. Have a good weekend.
0: Thank you. You as well. Well, I know that we're all, or Lacey's very sad that she didn't win. I am too. But that does mean that we are up to an even 200 Montana Large Scratch-Off tickets. And we're going to play again here before we get too far into our afternoon. Maybe even again this morning. Thank you, Lacey, for being a wonderful contestant. Town Pump for being a wonderful sponsor. Let's keep on rolling through the 10 o'clock hour. This is

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0: We are getting towards the end of our summer season. 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If you're interested, you can contact the MOA office ASAP at 406-442-6010. New official lay fees will not apply for first-time officials in each sport. Once again, you will not be subject to late penalties. 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Great way to be involved in your community and have some fun with some high school sports. That has been our community engagement for this week, brought to you as serviced by Montana Oral Surgery right here on KBOW.

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5: There was our ABC News brought to you as service by Royce's on KBOW. Now, let's take a look at our weather forecast. Today, a slight chance of rain and thunderstorms, otherwise cloudy with a high of 77. Today, showers and thunderstorms before 9, chance of rain after that with a low of 48. Saturday sees a chance of rain, showers, and the possibility of a thunderstorm and a high of 72. And Sunday, showers are likely with the possibility of a thunderstorm all throughout the day, in particular in the morning, otherwise a high of 65. And now here in the Mayan City, cloudy skies, very light wind coming out of the south, and 69 degrees. 69 as well in Wise River, Melrose, and Basin, 70 in Three Forks, 66 degrees in Dillon. With the information that you need at that 11:06, that has been your weather forecast, and this is John Party bringing us into the 11 o'clock hour, taking his boots off.

0: Brian. That's Mike Gunn. And tonight, you're listening to Butte's Hometown Station, continuing through the 11 o'clock hour. I do have a report of a lost cat last seen on Ram Street last Friday, the 21st. It's a tabby cat, male, no collar, brown and multicolored. If you've seen this cat, give us a call at 494-7500 and we'll get in contact with their owners. Once again, last seen on Ram Street last Friday. 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

0: 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Speaking of Lockwood, they will be taking on Butte Central Maroons at home up at Bob Green Field. 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

0: Scotty McCreary and five more minutes right here on your hometown station, KBOW. Well, I promise you that we give you an update on other sports that's happening in the area. And let's start with Butte Central Maroons. As cross country is at the Park County Invite, today, all day long. Looks like volleyball just got started. The Northwest-Southwest tip-off for Class A as well. And then, of course, football tonight, 7 p.m. Central is taking on Lockwood. Tomorrow, volleyball will continue in that Southwest-Northwest tip-off tourney over in Dillon. In other news, it does look like we do have prep football, of course, for Butte High taking on Gallatin at Van Winkle Stadium, 7 p.m. Ron Davis and myself will be on that call. Cross country for Butte High as well, taking on Billings in the Billings Invitational Meet. And that should be fun as we are returning with high school sports. And then, of course, prep volleyball, 4:30 tomorrow. Butte High taking on Billings West. Let's head towards the bottom of the hour here on KBOW.
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5: There's an old man in the foothills, and if he ain't dead, he's living there still. 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
1: Good morning. With the information that you need at 11:30, I'm Morgan Griffin. News This Hour is being brought to you as a service by Welker Chiropractic. A former Dillon police officer who was facing criminal charges was found dead in Madison County last week. Louis Ochoa was scheduled to appear in Beaverhead County District Court on August 18th for initial appearance on a felony charge of tampering with witness or informant and misdemeanor charge of official misconduct, according to the court records. An official connected to the case confirmed that Ochoa died on his court date in Madison County. Charges against Ochoa were dismissed on August 19th after his death. Ochoa was charged in July following an investigation by the Division of Criminal Investigation. He was fired from the department in April after allegations of misconduct came out. Montana State Auditor James Brown revoked the license of Kalispell-based bail bondsman on Wednesday after he failed to contest allegations that he coerced customers into sexual favors and unpaid labor to pay off bonds. Bondsman Lane Kendall Callahan has denied the allegations but let the 21-day deadline pass to request a hearing to challenge a revocation, leading to his license being permanently revoked by State Commissioner of Insurance and Securities. Callahan's license was suspended on August the 3rd. According to the suspension notice, investigators first received a tip in January 2026 alleging that Callahan exploited his clients. Montana Standard reports investigators also found that Callahan often took vehicles as collateral for bail bonds but did not properly document terms, get authorization, and return the cars once the case was closed. Callahan has also posted a $100,000 bond for someone charged with criminal endangerment without charging him any premium, according to investigators, contrary to the judge's intent requiring him to post a substantial bond due to the serious nature of the charge. This person told investigators in June of 2026 that he had promised to eventually pay Callahan's $10,000, but he had never made any payments. Instead, he worked off the debt by being Callahan's informal bounty hunter. Residents near Pablo are worried about a proposed 32-acre gravel pit next door on their homes, as they believe it could bring increased truck traffic, dust, and potential water contamination. The proposed Harding Pit open-cut mining permit would operate for up to 14 years. Sean Davis, who had called Pablo home for over 20 years, said that he only learned about the project through social media. KPAX reports that residents have until September 26th to request a public meeting. At least 51% of the 138 residents in the area must respond for the meeting to take place. Because of the pit that sits on tribal land, the Confederate Salish and Kootenai tribes are conducting their own evaluation. Rich Jansen, head of the Natural Resource Department, said the tribe is also working towards a September 26 deadline. KBOW News Time is 11:33.
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1: The Helena Lewis and Clark County Heritage Tourism Council is accepting nominations for its 2026 Historic Preservation Award. Supporters say protecting historic buildings helps to preserve Helena's identity, boost tourism, and keep local history alive. KXLH reports that the city of Helena has a rich history visible through numerous historic buildings and landmarks, like the cathedral or the Capitol building, just to name a few. Each year since 1994, the Heritage Tourism Council recognizes individuals or organizations who have done restoration work for historic properties. Nominations for the 2026 Historic Preservation Awards are due by 5 p.m. today. We're going to say that every preservation project helps to keep Helena's history standing for future generations. Let's take a look at that weather forecast. Today, a slight chance of rain, chance of showers and thunderstorms after 4 p.m. Otherwise, cloudy with a high of 77. Tonight, showers and thunderstorms before 9. Chance of rain after that. Otherwise, cloudy with a low of 48. Saturday sees a chance of rain. Possibility of a thunderstorm in the afternoon. High of 72. And Sunday, showers are likely with possibility of a thunderstorm before 9. Chance of showers and thunderstorms in the afternoon as well. Daytime high of 65. Currently here in the mining city, we are sitting at 69 degrees still, cloudy skies, light wind coming out of the south, a little bit more blue sky starting to poke out in the last half an hour as well. 71 in Phillipsburg and Helena, 75 in Boulder, 68 in Deer Lodge and Anaconda. With the information that you need at 11:35, I'm Morgan Griffin. 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
0: Welcome to your club calendar for our Friday, August 28th. 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Send or drop off the information for the event at our studios located at 660 Dewey Boulevard here in Butte. Once again, thank you to everyone who has helped out and also signed up for the Stuff the Bus program. We had more submissions than ever this year, and we could not have done all this without our wonderful donations and volunteers who have spent a ton of time stuffing those backpacks. We also want to send a special thank you to our major sponsor, Town Pump and Action, Inc., as well as many new businesses who showed up to help us pull this off. If you still do need school supplies but missed the sign-up deadline, you can reach out to Shane at spots at kbowcopper.com. We are having one more pickup on Monday, last one day before school starts, over at the ice rink from 5 to 7. If you cannot make that, give us a call, 494-7777, and we'll set something else up. But you need to do it soon because you only got a couple days left before that school season starts. Well, coming up, there's Connecting for a Cure Golf Scramble and Cornhole Tournament, September 7th, or 11th and 12th, excuse me. It'll be Friday, September 11th. Cornhole Tournament will be held at Uno's Lounge to help support the fight against cancer. Then on Saturday, teams can compete in an all-out golf scramble, followed by a live and silent auction. Food and live music will also be featured at the event. For more info or to sign up for either event, head to Uno's Lounge at 3235 Harrison Avenue here in Butte. Finally, you can join the fun. Test your luck and support a great cause on September 15th at the Southwest Montana Alzheimer's Association is holding a black tie casino party there at the Springs here in Butte. There's been a club calendar brought to you at service by K&K Roofing. Now, here is Zach Toppins. 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

0: Zach Top, never tell no lie, as I am not as well as I do have a report of a lost cat. It was last seen last Friday at Ram Street. 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Once again, it's a tabby cat, no collar, last seen last Friday on Ram Street. 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
0: We have a triple play headed right on towards noon. It's Dillon Sky right now with What He'll Never Be.

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1: And there was our ABC News brought to us by our good friends at Right Now Clean. As we send you over to our staff meteorologist, Jeff Womack.
2: Cloudy skies and 79 today here across Anaconda. Maybe a stray shower, but as we get into tomorrow now, midday, that's when we've got the best chance of some of those stronger thunderstorms coming through. And then for Sunday, wraparound rain continues and a high of only 68 late. Now, as we get into a Monday, a little cool, 37. As we go Monday afternoon, we'll get to the upper 70s. And then for Tuesday, 78 and a couple of spotty showers there. Low 70s for us on Wednesday and a couple of spotty showers. And then for Thursday, partly cloudy and 70. Now here in Deer Lodge, we'll see temperatures today rising back up into the 80s once again with increasing clouds, 48 overnight tonight. And then going into Saturday, we'll get some storms overnight. We'll be at 40, 66 and rain again on Sunday. We'll clear out and get a high of 76 for you in here on Monday. And then for Tuesday, upper 70s. Now for Whitehall, we can expect temperatures today in the low 80s and then rain overnight tonight. Upper 70s for us as we head into Saturday with continued rain and thunderstorms. For Sunday, low 70s and some rain. For Monday, sunshine is back out. We're clear, 78. And then Tuesday, a chance of some spotty storms and a high around 79. Same story to Wednesday, a little cooler. We might be able to get the mid-70s in here. Now for Butte, 77. Look for increasing clouds. A couple of spotty sprinkles as we get into this evening. 48 overnight tonight with some rain, but some thunderstorms now right about lunchtime into the afternoon time frame is how it's looking now, with rain continuing Sunday and cooler, 66 in the mix. Now for Monday, a little bit on the cool side now, 35 to start things out, and then we get to 75 though by the afternoon, partly cloudy and a couple of spotty showers on Tuesday, low 70s for us Wednesday, and then for Thursday, partly cloudy and 70. I'm meteorologist Jeff Womack. That's the KVOW Copper 94 weather.
1: Thank you, Jeff. Take a look at our local conditions. 72 degrees, mostly cloudy. A little bit of blue sky poking through here in Butte. Light wind coming out of the south as well. 74 in Phillipsburg and Wise River. 75 in Three Forks. 69 degrees in Dillon. That has been our KBOW weather. Let's do a little bit of throwback here. About 25 years or so with Thompson Square, If I Didn't Have You.

0: That'll be a nice one to play here at the end of summer. Margaritaville is definitely a Friday song with the late, great Jimmy Buffett. 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
2: Good afternoon, Coulter Brown here on the Northern Ag Network with our noon market report. Well, I think President Trump is hearing the pushback from the cattle industry over his proclamation to lift the tariff rate quota on 300,000 metric tons of beef imports. This morning, the president said he's preparing a legal order aimed at giving farmers and ranchers more ability to process and sell their own meat, calling consolidation in the industry a nasty monopoly. Agriculture Secretary Brooke Rollins says the administration will make announcements beginning Monday on expanding ranchers' ability to sell beef across state lines, supporting smaller processors, and rescinding what she calls outdated guidance. The National Cattlemen's Beef Association has responded saying they strongly support increasing competition in the cattle markets and creating more opportunities for small processors. However, they say weakening federal meat inspection and food safety standards, as the president has suggested, is not the answer. Well, things have gotten pretty exciting in the wheat market this week. Winter wheat has added 75 cents this week, which we just love being able to report. Hopefully, that support's going to translate to Durham sometime in the near future. United Grain Elevator Manager in Culbertson, Jason Beauchore, provided some insight into the Durham market, but also said there's some uncertainty if this wheat market can maintain the current trajectory.
4: We're seeing a situation now where for number one milling Durham, it's the same price as ordinary Durham was last year, which is pretty dramatic. No one wants to get $4 or less for a bushel of Durham. Farmers, they ask me all the time when the price of wheat is going to go up. And to which I respond, you know, looking at market fundamentals, there's no reason for it to be as high as it is. The vessel traffic just doesn't justify the price. But, you know, on the other side of that, we also see big carries in the market. Like, for example, from the September futures going into, like, the March futures, it's like a 45-cent difference. So your wheat is worth 45 more cents. The market is indicating to the farmer that they need to keep that bushel on the farm and market it this winter.
2: We'll be back with more on this afternoon's market report after this. Looking for practical ideas to take back to your ranch? 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The Montana Stock Growers Association is hitting the road again this fall to continue their producer profitability initiative. The statewide roadshow builds on listening sessions held with producers in 2024 with updates on the work accomplished, and opportunities for producers to provide feedback on what comes next. The 2026 Roadshow includes 13 stops across Montana, beginning September 8th in Dillon and wrapping up October 1st in Billings. All Montana agricultural producers are invited to participate in the roadshow. And Mexico resumed live cattle exports to the U.S. on Monday after a nearly two-year shutdown tied to New World screwworm concerns. Cattle have begun crossing through the Douglas, Arizona port, and Dr. Alan Huddleston, chief veterinary officer at USDA, describes some of the new inspection and tracking protocols now in place.
5: The first step occurs at the export gathering centers. An accredited veterinarian is authorized to do an inspection of the animals, and 3 to 5 days before movement, they receive treatment with a product that actually treats and prevents New World screwworm. Every animal that's coming across the border has to meet official identification requirements. They swim through a vat of a treatment for New World screwworm.
2: Currently, crossings are capped at 700 head per day, but they will increase in coming weeks, and two New Mexico ports will reopen sometime in the next 2 months, a move that is expected to significantly boost U.S. beef supplies. The Santa Teresa crossing in New Mexico handled about 40% of Mexican cattle imports before the closure.
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2: Cattle futures did find some firm gains on Thursday, but gave a lot of it back today. Just not enough for sustained market support, with Fox Beef falling $20 in a little over a week and the cash-fed cattle market continuing to drop. In the futures, October live cattle down $1.37 today at $211.55. December $213.32, down $1.47. September feeder cattle down $1.25 at $321.20. And October $1.50 lower at $316.57. Local auction markets all feeling the pressure this week. At Stockman's Livestock in Dickinson, 8-weight heifers brought $3 to $307. 9-weights $288 to $304. 9-weight steers $311 to $321. The cow market was down 3 to 10 at Billings Live, with average dressing cows 162 to 172, low dressing 142 to 160, the bulls 7 to 10 lower from 191 to 208. And a big run of lambs at the Newell Sheep Yards, but the volume had the market about $10 lower. 60 and 70 pound lambs 335 to 349, 80 pounders 328 to 335, and the ewes ranging 104 to 135, just depending on their size.
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2: 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Wheat scoring new highs as the conflict in the Black Sea continues to drag down exports, with constant attacks damaging ports and vessels. World importers will be forced to look elsewhere for their needs, which may not directly affect the U.S., who is priced out of the market, but that hasn't prevented speculators from hopping on the long wheat bandwagon. On Monday, we reported September KC winter wheat at 750. Today, it's up to 828, gaining 24.5 cents. December winter wheat's at 847, up 25.75. September spring wheat 13.75 higher at 746. December up to 774, up 16.25. September Chicago wheat 22.5 higher at 765. December 783, up 22.5. Corn in September just up 1.25 today at 511. And September soybeans 17.5 higher at 1274. That's going to do it for this afternoon's market report. I'm Colter Brown, Northern Ag Network.
0: Thank you, Colter. There was our noon market report brought to you by our good friends at Cowpoke Ranch Supply in Deer Lodge right here on KBOW.
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0: Well, good afternoon with the information that you need at 12:30. I'm Morgan Griffin. 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Three new fires ignited by lightning are burning in the Beaverhead County, adding to an already intense firefighting effort in the area. The new fire sparked on Thursday afternoon near the Sand Creek Fire. Skull Fire had already burned about 43 acres. Helicopters dropped water on the new Boot Fire on Thursday. Sand Creek Fire has burned nearly 34,000 acres southeast of Wisdom. It's currently just 11% contained. Nearby Bobcat Fire, Bobcat Lakes Fire has burned more than 10,000 acres and is 40% contained. KBZK reports that more than 650 firefighters are working to stop the flames. Crews are building a shaded fuel break along the Pioneer Mountain Scenic Byway, thinning trees and vegetation to create a control line between the two large fires. Firefighters are using drones to ignite small fires to help to secure the southern edge of the Bobcat Lakes Fire. Gusty winds pause some controlled burns on Thursday. Crews plan to resume those burns today if the weather allows. Increased cloud cover and possibility of rain can help calm the flames as well, but wind gusts up to 28 miles an hour could push the fire into exposed areas. Flathead County man accused of setting fires at two Kalispell schools in early August appeared in Flathead County District Court on Thursday morning. During his arraignment, 24-year-old Dalton Cogger refused to enter a plea, so Judge Amy Eddy issued a not guilty plea on two felony counts of arson on his behalf. Cogger is accused of setting two fires at both Edgerton Elementary and Glacier High School in Kalispell during the early morning hours on August the 10th. Kalispell School District Superintendent Matt Jensen told MTN News that seven classroom spaces were damaged by a fire at the two schools and restoration work is ongoing. KPAX reports Jensen said the total damage costs are estimated between $300,000 and $450,000. Cogger is a registered violent offender, currently on probation for assault with a weapon. If convicted, he faces up to 40 years in Montana State Prison. His jury trial is set for January 19th. Lincoln County health officials are warning residents to take precautions around bats after a bat found in Libby tested positive for rabies. Lincoln County Public Health said it first confirmed rabies positive bat reported in Lincoln County this year. NBC Montana reports that officials reminded residents to avoid contact with bats, make sure that pets are currently on their rabies vaccinations. KBOW News Time, 12:32.
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0: 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Let's take a look at our weather forecast today. Slight chance of rain and thunderstorms, a high of 77. Chance of thunderstorms till 9. Chance of rain after that, otherwise cloudy with a low of 48. Saturday sees a chance of rain and showers with the possibility of a thunderstorm in the afternoon. Daytime high of 72. And Sunday, showers are likely, along with the possibility of a thunderstorm all throughout the day. Also says partly sunny at some point with a high of 65 and wind gusts right around 25 miles an hour. Currently here in Butte, we are at 72 degrees, cloudy and windy, 16-mile-an-hour winds coming out of the south, 75 degrees in Phillipsburg, Helena, 73 degrees in Anaconda and Deer Lodge, and 77 degrees in Boulder. With the information that you need at 12:35, I'm Morgan Griffin. 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

0: Riley Green and Change My Mind. You're listening to Butte's hometown station. We are continuing right on through this lunchtime hour and getting ready for trivia and party line. We will have a great one there, as Megan Chain always put on. And this week, we do have back to school starting. Should be a great time right here on KBOW. 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

0: One Man Band from Old Dominion. You're listening to Butte's hometown station. Roll right on towards the top of the hour. And just another reminder that I do have a report of a lost cat. It was last seen last Friday at Ram Street's tabby cat with no collar, brown and multicolored. We've seen this cat. Give us a call 494-7500 and we will get in contact with their owner.
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0: to Boozy Jelly Roll. 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We're getting closer and closer to high school football returning to our airwaves tonight. Ron Davis and myself will be on the call from Bozeman as Butte High is taking the short jaunt down I-90 over Homestead Pass to Bozeman, taking on the Gallatin Raptors at Van Winkle Stadium, 7 p.m. kickoff for that. And then if you are a Butte Central Maroon fan, they will be over our sister station, Copper 94.1, taking on Lockwood, also at 7 p.m. You're listening to KBOW. It's head towards 1 o'clock, where we do have a back-to-school trivia all lined up for you.
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1: From ABC News, I'm Mike Dubusky. Jury deliberations continue today in the trial of Lindsay Clancy. Nine women and three men are tasked with

0: here on the KBOW Party Line. Maggie will be along in just a little bit. For now, it's your pal Shane hanging out with you here on the airwaves, and today I am going to be your principal. That's right. The kids are heading back to school next Tuesday, and we are going back to school right now. All of our trivia questions for today will be based around your favorite or not so favorite school subjects: math, science, history, English, geography, and what have you. If you're new to the show and you're wondering how to play, it couldn't be simpler. 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And when, not if, when you get a question correct, you will be the winner of a bright, shiny new car wash to the Town Pump Express Wash, courtesy of our friends at Town Pump. And thank you once again to Town Pump and the Kennelly family for continuing to sponsor our show. I don't have a poll question for the day. I was going to do what is your favorite school subject.
1: Pick me.
0: Oh, it sounds like Maggie is chiming in. Maggie, what is our poll question for the day? I like that a lot. Thank you so much for the suggestion, my friend.
1: I'll be back in a minute.
0: See you soon. If you guys did not hear Maggie when she said that, this is going to be our poll question for the day. If you could teach any subject in high school, doesn't necessarily have to be one that's an established class, but if you could teach any subject to a group of students, which subject would you choose? Once again, 406-494-7500. Also, quick announcement, because we are talking about back to school, and September 1st is the back to school date, we are just about to wrap up our Stuff the Bus program, and we still have about 70 backpacks that need to be picked up. So if you or someone that you know has signed up for the program and has not received their backpack yet, all of those backpacks are ready, and you can get them on Monday, August 31st, from 5 p.m. to 7 p.m. So help me spread the word, help get these kids ready for back to school, and I hope that you guys are ready for back to school trivia, because we're going to start right now. Question number one, we are kicking things off with a math question. What is the only number that does not have a Roman numeral? Question number two, moving on to a science question now. What is the only element on the periodic table that was discovered in outer space before it was found on Earth? Question number three, a history question for you. What was the name of the series of programs and projects that President Franklin D. Roosevelt enacted during the Great Depression? Question number four, easy English question for you guys. Who wrote the Iliad and the Odyssey? Question number five, geography question this time. What is the smallest country in the world? Question number six, dodecahedrons have how many equal sides? Question number seven, what is the hardest natural substance on Earth? And finally, question number eight, who was the first American president to be impeached? 494-7500, let's see who our first player of the day is going to be. Welcome to the Party Line. What is your name?
2: Hey, Shane, it's Chance.
0: Hey, how you doing today, Chance?
2: I am doing so good. How are you?
0: I'm doing all right. What's new and exciting?
2: Good. Oh, nothing much, man. Just been, working and living life.
0: I hear you there, my friend.
2: Yes.
0: Well, what about it? If you could teach any sort of class to a group of high school students, what class do you think you could teach them?
2: Oh, I think I would say world history.
0: World history. Great pick. Mm-hmm. Any particular period of history? Or just the broad stroke of it?
2: You know, I would say probably the broad stroke, probably just in general, yep.
0: All right, we'll put you down for world history for today's poll. And then, Chance, what trivia question would you like to answer for us?
2: Yeah, could I answer the, what is the only number that has no Roman numeral?
0: What do you think it is?
2: Is it zero?
0: Zero is the correct answer there. Do you know why that is the case?
2: I think it's just because they, it doesn't have like a placeholder to it or any of that. It doesn't have like a, what is it called? I think that's what I meant, is a placeholder.
0: You're pretty much correct, yeah. The number zero did not exist in the Roman counting systems. The idea of a number that meant nothing was a more recent addition to the numerical system that came from the country of Arabia, or the Arabian region, rather.
2: Okay, that's very interesting.
0: Learn something every day on the show.
2: Right, exactly. You learn something new.
0: Well, thank you so much for calling in, Chance, and we have a car wash here waiting for you.
2: Awesome. Thank you, Shane. Have a good weekend.
0: You too. Bye-bye.
2: Bye-bye.
0: Hey, guess what, everybody? Maggie's here!
3: Oh, hi. How are ya?
0: I'm good, buddy. How are you doing?
3: I'm good. I had to wait for Ron to finish talking so we could answer the phones.
0: I'm surprised we were only waiting for that long.
3: Well, I think Morgan shoot him.
4: I was going to say, you put quarter in jukebox, you need to let whole song play.
3: It's truth.
0: We're going to move right along to our next caller now that I got my partner in the studio. Welcome to the KBOW Party Line. What is your name?
5: This is Beth.
0: How you doing, Beth?
5: Good. How are you guys?
3: Oh, we're wonderful. Do you have an answer for the poll today?
5: I would say financial literacy, which is not...
0: It is not taught, but it should darn well be, and I will happily elect you as the first.
5: Pardon?
0: I would absolutely elect you as a teacher and sign up for your class if you taught that, Beth.
5: I wish I was financially literate.
3: Don't we all?
0: All right. Well, we got you down for the poll. And now, what question are you going to answer?
5: Homer wrote the Odyssey and the Iliad.
0: That is correct. Yeah. Both written and recited by Homer.
3: That's right.
5: Low-hanging fruit.
3: Well, that's good.
0: A win is still a win.
3: Yeah. We like to put those in now and then just to keep you guys on your toes.
5: All right. Have a good weekend, you guys.
0: You too. Bye-bye.
5: Thanks.
0: And yeah, to clarify, guys, Ron was nice enough to hang out in the office and answer the phones today, so be sure to tell him hello and thank you when you call into the show, like this caller just did. Welcome to the Party Line. What is your name?
6: Tommy.
3: Hey, Tommy. How's your day?
6: It's going good.
3: Oh, good. Did you have something you would like to teach in high school?
6: Art.
3: Art,
0: okay. Any certain type of art? Because, like, I had both a, like, painting and drawing instructor and, like, a pottery instructor.
6: I'd say painting.
0: Painting, okay.
3: I like it.
0: We'll get you down. And then what question are you going for?
6: On the last call, I got my question. So, what's left?
0: There's a couple of them. What is the smallest country in the world? What is the only element that was found on space before it was found on Earth?
6: How about that? Would that be helium?
0: That would be helium. Good job.
3: That's it.
6: Okay. All right. Thank you.
3: You bet. Take care, Tommy.
6: All right. Bye.
0: Bye-bye. All right, we got Chance, Tommy, and Beth all calling in for wins. Let's see who our next player is going to be. Welcome to the Party Line. Who is this?
7: It's John.
0: What's up, John?
7: Oh, nothing much.
0: Well, you got any fun plans for the weekend?
7: Depends on the weather.
0: Very true. I think we're in for a rainy weekend.
3: Yeah, which in some sense is a very good thing, and in some sense it's meh.
0: I'm sick of smoke. I'll take the rain.
3: This is true.
0: John, if you could teach any sort of high school class, what sort of class would you want to teach?
7: History.
0: Same question that I asked Chance. Any certain period of history or just world history?
7: Just general history.
0: Okay. And for your car wash, which one are you going for?
7: New Deal. Roosevelt.
3: Yeah, that's right.
0: The New Deal was the term for the series of programs and projects that FDR enacted during the Great Depression.
3: So, and Montana benefited greatly from that project.
7: Yeah, lots of CCC work.
3: That's the truth. They sent them all here.
0: All right, John, we got one car wash set aside for the DAV.
7: Thank you very much. You guys have a good weekend.
0: You too, boss. Talk to you soon.
7: Bye-bye.
0: All right. Now, we got time for a couple more callers before we take our first break of the hour. Welcome to the show. What is your name?
8: My name is Craig.
0: Hey, how you doing, Craig?
8: Pretty good. How about you?
0: Doing well. What are your thoughts for today's poll?
8: Well, probably teach shop.
0: Teach shop. Okay.
3: Any particular area of shop?
8: No, wood, metal, either one.
3: Okay.
0: All right. And which one are you going for?
8: Well, this might be just absolutely wrong, but the smallest country, I think, is the Vatican.
3: You are so right.
8: Oh, good.
3: They are their own self-contained little unit there.
8: Yes, not very big.
3: No.
8: Very powerful, but not very big.
0: Ain't that
3: small,
0: the truth?
3: But mighty.
8: Yep, that's it.
0: All righty, Craig, that is indeed the answer we were looking for, so we will have a car wash here with your name on it.
8: Well, very good. Thank you very much.
0: Talk
8: y'all
0: to
8: have
0: you
8: a wonderful day.
3: You
0: too. Do the same.
8: All right, bye.
0: You were looking at my question sheet funny. Is it because I did a typo between 8 and 9?
3: No, I didn't even see that. I was just reading. I haven't read the questions yet. So
0: oh!
3: I'm catching up a little bit here.
0: You're as surprised as our listeners are.
3: I am.
0: I'm so tempted to, like, put everyone on hold and make you do all these before you've seen them.
3: Okay.
0: I'm not gonna.
3: Flip it over. You can pick the last. I haven't looked at the back of the sheet yet, so you can, like, make up one that I haven't had.
0: Okay. Well, I'll quiz you in a minute, but first, let's quiz this caller. Welcome to the show. What is your name?
9: This is Bill.
0: How you doing today, Bill?
9: Great. How are you?
3: Oh, we're doing great. We're having fun. Bill, what class would you like to teach in high school?
9: I would like American history.
3: American history.
0: American history. Good pick. Very, very good pick. And what question are we going for?
9: The first president that got impeached.
0: Who do you think it was?
9: Andrew Johnson.
3: Yes. Number 17. I had to write a report on him. That's how I know him.
0: I was going to say, that was impressive.
3: Why, thank you. You thought I knew that just right off the top there, didn't
0: I
3: you?
0: I did. You shouldn't have told me. I would have bought that hook, line, and sinker.
9: What year was it? I don't.
3: Our notes say 1868. I know he was after Abe Lincoln, and he was not very popular, but who could be popular following Honest Abe, really?
0: Mm-hmm.
3: No one was going to measure up.
9: Okay. Well, have a great weekend, guys.
0: You do the same. We will talk to you soon. And with that, friends, we are actually going to take a quick commercial break and thank some of the folks who make this show possible. Don't go anywhere. We'll be back with a new round of questions in just one moment. Did you know that 1 in 3 kids in America are growing up without a positive adult mentor in their lives? It takes little to be big. It's the time it takes to enjoy a slice or two of pizza. It's 20 minutes of gaming, best 2 out of 3. 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

0: Class is back in session. Welcome to Back to School Trivia here on the KBOW Party Line. Our local students are heading back to school next Tuesday, September 1st, and we are taking you guys to school right now. But whether you're a senior in high school or a senior citizen, any and all are welcome to call into our show and win a car wash. All you have to do is pick up the phone and dial 406-494-7500 or #550 on your Verizon cell phone, and you could be our next lucky winner. We are going to go over the two remaining questions that we have. You guys really know your trivia.
1: Just two?
0: And wow. Throw out some brand new ones for you. Maggie, if you want to take it away from number six.
1: Number six. Are we telling them what category or are we just reading the question?
0: Yeah, we can do the category.
1: Okay, this is a math question. Dodecahedrons have how many equal sides?
0: For a science question, what is the hardest natural substance on Earth?
1: Okay, we're going back to English class now. The English poet John Milton wrote what famous piece of biblical poetry? Oh, I know that one.
0: I know that one too, and not just because I looked at the answer. Question number 11, a geography question for you. Which U.S. state is the closest to Africa? I know, I measured.
1: I would have gotten that very wrong.
0: Mm-hmm, that's a tough one.
1: Mm-hmm. Okay, back to math. If a right triangle has one leg that is 6 feet and another that is 8 feet, what is the length of the hypotenuse?
0: Bet you didn't think you'd have to use that formula again. Question number 13, another science one for you. I think I'm saying this right. Phycology.
1: That's right. I actually know that one.
0: Is the study of what? Phycology, spelled with a PH, is the study of what?
1: What year did the French Revolution start?
0: What is the name of Scout's older brother in To Kill a Mockingbird? Now, I know darn well that we all had to read that book.
1: Oh, boy.
0: So let's see if you remember it.
1: What type of leaf is... Really?
0: Yeah.
1: Really?
0: Yeah.
1: What type of leaf is on the Canadian flag? Holy cow. You're just throwing them on the ground.
0: I mean, a couple of easy ones, a couple of hard ones. And finally, for one more math question. What is the only even prime number? Don't think too hard about it. 494-7500. Let's see who our first player is going to be. Welcome to the show. What is your name?
2: Hey, guys. It's Ernie. How's it going?
0: Hey, what's up, boss?
2: I'm ready for the weekend. It's been a week.
0: Amen, brother.
2: It's not been a pleasant one either. So, and today's the sort of proverbial cherry on top of the sundae.
1: Well, it was a full moon this week. It probably affected all of us a little bit.
0: Eclipse last night. Did you see
2: that?
1: No, I didn't see it. Are you kidding? I went to bed right before.
2: No, I noticed that. That was really creepy because I'm out in my yard last night. I'm looking and I see a sliver of the moon, but the sliver is not on the left side or the right side of the sphere. It's on top.
0: Mm-hmm. That's what. Yeah.
2: I'm like, what is this? What, you know? And I think I calmed down. And I was like, oh, it must be a lunar eclipse. I'd seen a couple solar eclipses before, but never a lunar eclipse until last night.
0: Oh, very cool. I'm glad you got a chance to see it.
2: Yeah, absolutely.
0: Well, Ernie, for our poll question, if you had to teach a high school class, would you teach astronomy or a different subject?
2: Oh, I would teach geography because I'm a geographer.
0: Okay.
1: Geography it is.
2: Yep.
0: We got you down. And now what question do you want to answer?
2: I'll take the geography question.
0: Okay.
2: I didn't even have to look this up in terms of which state is geographically by linear distance closest to Africa.
0: I didn't think anyone was going to get this one. Go ahead.
2: Maine.
1: I totally would have gotten that wrong.
0: Yeah, believe it or not, folks, the state...
2: You would have said Florida, right, Maggie?
1: Well, I was debating if it was going to be Florida or if I had to go the other way and say, like, Hawaii, because that could be over halfway the other direction.
2: That's true. Good point.
0: The way that our globe is, or that our map is currently built, it stretches and warps space a little bit, just to make it easier to visualize, but the units of measurement are way, way, way off. So Maine is only 3,154 miles from Morocco.
1: That's crazy.
2: Yep, It's the on the flat map, it's the transverse Mercator projection, and it's why Africa is smaller than Greenland on those projections.
0: Very well done, sir.
1: Learn me something new.
2: There you go. See, I should have been a teacher when I maybe I still have time before I grow up.
0: Well, you just learned us something new, Ernie, and you learned something new to everybody listening. So thank you for being our teacher today, and we hope you have a great weekend.
2: All right. You both have a great weekend. Take care now.
0: Bye-bye.
2: Bye-bye.
0: Ernie calling in with that very tough question. I'm very happy somebody got that.
1: Yeah, me too. I'm nervous. Ron's in my office.
0: Oh, boy. If you want to go out there and beat him with a phone book, I'll let you.
1: Okay.
0: But in the meantime, let's see which one this caller wants to go after. Welcome to the show. What is your name?
3: Thomas. How are you guys?
0: Doing good, Thomas. What's new?
3: No, just another getting ready for listening to Ron Davis on a football game tonight.
1: Oh, yeah. He and his seeing eye DJ Morgan will be doing the game. Shame you said earlier. I had to say it again. It was too good.
3: They always do a good job.
0: Yes, they do. And we hope you guys enjoy the games tonight. But while we have you here, Thomas, first of all, if you could teach any class, what class would you pick?
3: I would like to teach a lot, but I'd like to work with history. World history.
1: World history.
0: It's another one for world history. And then, Thomas, which question are you going for?
3: A math question, which I wouldn't mind teaching.
0: Okay.
3: The triangle.
0: If a right triangle...
3: 6 feet.
0: Yep, 6 feet, 8 feet. What is the length of the third side?
3: 12 feet. All right. 6 feet, 8 feet.
0: Yeah.
3: 10 feet.
0: Ten feet. There you go. You saved
3: 10 feet. I'm going back to the original 3, 4, 5 right triangle. So you're doubling up and you're confusing me.
0: No, A squared, B squared, C squared.
3: Yeah, that's right.
1: Pythagoras would be so proud of you.
3: Thank you, you guys. Have a nice weekend.
0: Talk to you later.
3: Take care.
0: All right, we got time for one more caller before we take our next break of the hour. Welcome to the KBOW Party Line. What is your name?
4: Well, this is Christy. How are you?
0: Doing good. Christy, how are you?
4: Oh, good. yeah, I'm hanging in there.
0: What are your thoughts for today's poll? If you could be a teacher, what would you want to teach?
4: Now, is this for high school or when? For what?
0: Say, a high school class, but you can pick any subject.
4: Probably, like, poetry.
0: That would be very, very fun.
4: Yeah, not English, but poetry.
0: Well, we have a poetry question on the list right now. Is that the one you're going for, or are you going for... which one are you going to answer?
4: Actually, the only even prime number.
0: What do you think it is?
4: I came in kind of late. that would be number 2.
1: That is number 2. You are right.
4: Yes.
1: We got you down for a car wash.
4: All right. My friend Beth reminded me it's trivia. I forgot it's Friday.
1: I wish I could remember what day it was this week.
4: Yeah. Well, the weekend starts pretty soon, right?
1: That's right.
4: I hope you have a great one.
0: You do the same, and we'll talk to you soon.
4: All righty. Thank you.
0: Bye-bye.
4: Bye-bye.
0: And with that, folks, we're going to take another quick break and be back with another round of questions in just a moment.
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0: We return to you now here on the KBOW Party Line, helping our community get ready to go back to school. And as part of this trivia game, we are asking you guys, if you had the opportunity to teach any subject you wanted to a high school class, what subject would you pick and why? How is the poll looking so far?
1: Mostly history teachers in this group.
0: Okay.
1: Yeah. One for American history, most of them more generic, like world history or just history. Three for that, one for American history, and one for everything else.
0: All right. And you, my friend, you're one smart feller.
1: No.
0: You're also a nerd, like me.
1: Well, yes, that I am.
0: So if you could teach any subject of your choice to a group of high school students, what subject would you pick?
1: I'm going to agree with Beth and say I would pick financial literacy because it is one that I definitely wish I had been taught before I graduated. I don't think it'd be the most fun, but it'd be the most useful.
0: Gotcha.
1: It would not be fun. I'm just going to throw that out there. But I have always wanted, and you and I have talked about it, to like have somebody come in and do like a full Party Line show on different financial literacy subjects. Like we could just ask them questions on what does that mean.
0: Yeah, absolutely.
1: I think that would be really fun.
0: That'd be a great show.
1: Very informative.
0: I don't know who we would get
1: me
0: on.
1: Either.
0: Jim Moy, maybe?
1: Maybe. But you guys have to let us know if you have any ideas there, because I think that would be something that would benefit a lot of us.
0: Just a reminder, we want to host the show that you guys want to hear. So if you have any recommendations for shows here for the Party Line, whether that be a trivia category or our regular weekly programming, you can give us a call anytime during the week at 406-494-7500, or you can shoot me an email to spots@kbowkopr.com. And going back to the poll, just so we can get my unbiased answer on there.
1: Yes, I was just going to ask you that. What is your answer?
0: You read me like a book on this one.
1: Huh?
0: Which is appropriate.
1: Jokes.
0: Which is
1: Jokes.
0: Appropriate because I would love to be an English literature professor.
1: English lit.
0: Very much a career I legitimately considered before taking this job. Not saying I'm in any way traditionally qualified or have anything resembling an education degree. I just read a lot. And it's definitely something I could lecture on for hours and hours and hours.
1: Seems like you're doing something right. I imagine some of them don't even do that, so you're doing fine.
0: Yeah, no kidding, right?
1: They just read the course material, and that's all they have to ever read.
0: Those who can't teach.
1: Exactly.
0: Well, but that being said, I do love my current job, which is giving away car washes. So we are going to go over the questions that we have on the board right now and give you guys more opportunities to win. If you are just joining the show, pick up that phone and dial that number I said a second ago, 494-7500. Hit that call button when you hear one that you know the answer to.
1: Let's see here. Back to number six.
0: Back
1: still?
0: To number six.
1: Okay. Dodecahedrons have how many equal sides?
0: What is the hardest natural substance on Earth? Come on, guys. That's not a tough one.
1: My husband's head. Sorry.
0: I ain't saying nothing.
1: I mean, really. Like, he survived a snowmobile crashing into his head and such. He has a very hard head.
0: Okay.
1: Not just
0: so
1: being
0: has,
1: stubborn.
0: Okay,
1: though he is stubborn, too.
0: Legitimate superpower.
1: Legitimately, his head is very hard. Number 10. The English poet John Milton wrote what famous piece of biblical poetry?
0: Phycology is the study of what?
1: What year did the French Revolution start?
0: Question number 15. What was the name of Scout's older brother in To Kill a Mockingbird?
1: What type of leaf is on the Canadian flag?
0: Another science question coming at you right now. A jiffy is actually a real unit of time. How many seconds is a jiffy?
1: Well, probably just 1 second extra, because I only need two handfuls of popcorn to really... You're not talking about Jiffy Pop.
0: And you got jokes, don't you?
1: Which two city-states fought in the Peloponnesian War? I know what I'm saying, I just am having a hard time saying it.
0: No, Peloponnesian is definitely a tough word, but you got it.
1: It's a tough word to say.
0: Question 20, speaking of being an English teacher, Jonathan Harker, Mina Murray, and Abraham Van Helsing are all characters from which classic novel? I tell you the most famous character, but it's a dead giveaway.
1: Very much so, yeah. I think we just had this question, so this is a repeat. Where are the Spanish steps located?
0: I tried to go. I know we did Are You Smarter Than a Fifth Grader recently, so I tried to go over this one with a fine-tooth comb and make sure there weren't any repeats.
1: We're just making sure that everybody knows the answer to that one.
0: Well, let's see if they know the answer to this. How many different combinations does a Rubik's Cube have?
1: I don't even know the context of that number. That's crazy.
0: Cannot conceptualize it.
1: No. How many teeth does an adult human have? Depends. How many times have you been punched?
0: Not enough. Question 24. Who is commonly referred to as the person who created the first printing press?
1: Number 25. Which of Shakespeare's plays feature a sorcerer named Prospero?
0: And finally, question 26. This one has some...
1: Are you taking shots here?
0: Yeah, you know what? I am doubling down on this question. I wrote this before I read the news today. What are the five Great Lakes?
1: Ooh, that could get us in trouble. We've just been canceled.
0: I know exactly which answer I'm not accepting. We are going to take a quick commercial break and let you guys think about those questions, and we'll be right back to accept your answers in just a moment.
2: A lifetime of love. You lived a lifetime of love.
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0: We return to you now here on the KBOW Party Line. We just threw out a ton of questions before our last break, so I'm not going to waste any time. I'm going to bounce on over the phone lines and see who has been so very patiently waiting. Welcome to the KBOW Party Line. What is your name?
1: My name is Tom.
0: How you doing today, Tom?
1: Great.
0: Well, we're happy to have you on the show. What are your thoughts for the poll?
1: I'd like to be a typing teacher.
0: Typing teacher. Interesting pick.
1: Well, because I didn't pay attention in typing class, and as much as I use a computer now, I should have paid attention.
0: Alrighty.
2: Well, sounds like a plan to me. I could always use a refresher on that one. Well, which question did you want to answer?
1: The five Great Lakes.
2: Oh, geez.
0: Go on right ahead, Tom.
1: Superior, Huron, Michigan, Erie, and Ontario.
0: Good answer. Good answer.
2: Thank you.
1: And I didn't use the other one because we're just not going to go there.
0: Yep.
2: Agreed.
0: I very much appreciate you, my friend.
2: What?
3: Michelle O'Bill's on the phone. I'm supposed to yell at you. She's ready to answer a question. Thank you.
0: Okay.
2: Oh, my.
0: Sorry about that interruption from Mr. Davis, Tom, but we got you on our correct answer list, and we have a car wash with your name on it.
1: All right. Thank you, and have a good weekend.
2: You too.
0: Bye-bye.
1: Bye.
2: I guess we better get to Michelle.
0: Yep. Welcome to the party line. How you doing, Michelle?
4: I'm fine.
0: What? Why'd you have to...
4: I didn't want to yell at you.
0: I was going to say, why'd you sick Ron Davis on us?
2: No, that's punishment no one deserves.
0: Well, we are happy to have you here on the show. What are your thoughts for our poll today?
4: I think English literature.
2: English lit.
0: All right.
4: Yep.
0: What's one book that you would make a mandatory part of your syllabus?
4: Great Expectations. By Charles Dickens. That was one of my favorites.
0: Maggie, I'm going to out you right now. Maggie has said on the show multiple times, you're not the biggest fan.
2: I mean, I've read it. Michelle, I have read it, and I have read it several times, and I have tried to like it, but Dickens is just not my cup of tea.
4: Oh, I like Dickens.
0: All right. Well, Michelle, we have you down for the poll, and now for your car wash, which one are you going after?
4: Was it the year the French Revolution started?
0: Yeah, that is definitely an option. What year do you think it was?
4: I think it was 1789.
0: You may have that right, and I may have that incorrect, so I'm just going to double-check something really quick. When did the French Revolution begin? I had a typo on there. I had 1709.
2: We're 80 years off here.
0: Yep. Just looking at that number, I'm like, that doesn't smell right. And you get a gold star for finding my mistake.
2: Teaching the teacher today.
0: All right, Michelle, we got you on the list.
4: All righty. Thank you. Have a good day.
0: You too. Bye-bye.
4: Bye.
0: All righty. Please don't have Ron yell at us anymore. We're very, very fragile in here.
2: Fragile's a good way to put it. Oh, my.
0: That being said, we still have a bunch of questions left on the board, a bunch of opportunities for you guys to win a car wash before the weekend. It is going to rain all weekend. You're kind of going to get one for free, but it's just not the same as the express wash.
2: It's not. It's not. Somehow, the heavens keep forgetting to add the wax.
0: That is a quote for the ages right there, folks. Anyway, going over what is still on the table. Mm-hmm. Actually, I'm going to hold off for just one second because we do have someone calling in to talk to Ron right now.
2: Oh, good. We don't want to get yelled at again.
0: So you said you would teach finance. Uh-huh. What was your favorite subject in school?
2: I love to read. Mm-hmm. I am all about reading. I very much enjoy it. I am not a fan of the books that they teach in school.
0: Yes, yes.
2: So I would like to say that Lit was my favorite, English Lit was my favorite, but reading in general was my favorite, and I really didn't like that. So I'm going to go with Anatomy. Anatomy was my favorite.
0: Anatomy?
2: Anatomy.
0: Very cool. My whole thing is, I very much agree with you, that by forcing kids to read books they don't want to read, you kill a love of reading on from an early age. So
2: true.
0: So if I was an English teacher, I would do something like the very first book we would read, it would be something like super popular, or it would even be something like a comic book.
2: yeah.
0: something like short and something that kids can relate to, then we can use that story to relate to the one that we're required to read.
2: Yeah.
0: And that would be my strategy.
2: I like that. That's a good strategy. Because there are books that are very important that we need to read. It's like eating your vegetables. It's necessary in your education.
0: Mm-hmm.
2: But you got to have some fun in there somewhere.
0: Absolutely. Speaking of fun, we're going to keep the fun moving with this caller before we take our next break. Welcome to the show. What is your name?
2: Hello?
0: Anybody there?
2: Bueller. Hello?
0: I heard someone there in the background. Can you hear us okay? All right. Caller, if you can hear me right now, go ahead and give us a buzz back. We are not able to hear you at this moment, and we really do want to hear your voice and give you a car wash. In the meantime, though, folks, we are going to move on to our next commercial break, and we will be back to finish up the show. Actually, let's go over the questions one more time before we take a commercial break.
2: Throw them out there.
0: Give
2: one
0: you guys
2: more time.
0: Going over these pretty quickly. Dodecahedrons have how many equal sides?
2: What is the hardest natural substance on Earth?
0: The English poet John Milton wrote what famous piece of biblical poetry?
2: Phycology is the study of what?
0: What was the name of Scout's older brother in To Kill a Mockingbird?
2: What type of leaf is on the Canadian flag?
0: A jiffy is a real unit of time. How many seconds are in a jiffy?
2: What two city-states fought in the Peloponnesian War?
0: Jonathan Harker, Mina Murray, and Abraham Van Helsing are all characters from which classic novel?
2: Where are the Spanish Steps located?
0: How many different combinations does a Rubik's Cube have?
2: How many teeth does an adult human have?
0: Who is commonly referred to as the person who created the first printing press?
2: Which of Shakespeare's plays features a sorcerer named Prospero?
0: 406-494-7500. Give us a call right after this.
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0: are back to finish up this edition of Trivia Day on the KBOW Party Line. The kids are heading back to school, and so are you guys right now for the 7 minutes that we have left in the show. So I'm not going to waste any time, and I'm going to see who called in during the break. Welcome to the Party Line. What is your name?
1: Andy.
0: Hey.
2: One more time?
0: We're still having some trouble hearing you. Did you say Andy?
1: Yeah.
0: Okay, you're coming in very faint, but we can hear you this time. Andy, what are your thoughts for the poll today?
1: Not sure what you were asking. I just turned on the radio, but I do like the Lewis Lamore Western.
2: Oh, okay. Our question for the poll was, if you had to teach a class in high school, what would you teach?
1: Oh, history.
2: History?
0: Okay, we'll put you down for history, and then what trivia question would you like to answer?
1: I'm going to guess at this one. I think I know it's the hardest mineral in the world.
0: Yep, what do you think it is?
1: I think it's under the category diamonds are forever.
2: Best marketing scheme of the on the face of the planet right there. You are
1: there
2: correct.
1: I heard that in one of the movies once on James Bond.
0: All righty. Well, that knowledge came in handy, and it just won you a car wash.
1: I need one. The car is awfully filthy.
0: We'll come on down to the station and grab it.
1: Thank you very much.
2: And Andy, I have to agree with you. The Sackett brothers have a fond place in my heart.
1: There we go. Have a good day.
0: You too. Bye-bye. Andy calling in for the win. Let's see who our other player is. Welcome to the Party Line. What is your name?
3: Shirley.
0: Hey, how you doing, Shirley?
3: Good. How are you?
0: Doing good. What are your thoughts for today's poll?
3: Oh, I'd have to take math.
2: Math? Like a particular subject of math or just general math?
3: Yeah, one you don't get in school, trigonometry.
2: Oh, I remember trig. It was the second half of geometry, second semester.
3: Well, I didn't get that far in school. I quit after 8th grade, and I didn't graduate till 86. So,
2: But you graduated. You did the thing.
3: I done all that in my dad took radio school, and he had math books, and they had the answers, and I always thought they were so fun.
2: That's awesome. Self-taught.
3: And I was only like 8 years old. But
2: well, great. What question did you want to answer?
3: The one about the leaf on the Canadian flag.
2: Oh, we're going with the low-hanging fruit. What leaf is that?
3: Well, I like hockey. So it's the oak leaf.
2: What?
0: That is incorrect.
2: I thought you had it.
3: It is?
0: Yes.
3: Oh.
0: So sorry, Shirley.
3: Oh, I thought it was the oak leaf.
2: You'll have to give it a try again, okay?
3: Okay.
0: All right.
3: Sorry about that.
0: No need to apologize, and we will talk to you later.
3: Wait a minute. Is it the maple? That's what I was thinking of, actually. I don't know why I said oak.
0: We'll give it to you.
2: Yeah, it is actually the maple leaf. And usually we wouldn't let you do that on the same call, but we're almost at the end of the show, so we'll just go with it.
3: And I knew that, but for some reason my mouth said oak.
0: Well,
3: maybe I was thinking of the mighty oak.
0: There you go. Well, you saved it, and we have a car wash here for you.
3: Okay, I'll come over and take a shower then.
2: All right, sounds good.
3: Have a good day and a good weekend.
2: You too.
3: Bye.
0: Bye-bye. Alrighty, folks, we are just about out of time. So before the show ends, how did the poll turn out today? What was the favorite teaching gig?
2: History wins the day.
0: Surprise, surprise.
2: Surprise, surprise. Though English Lit was second place. I can't say a close second because it was like 4 votes behind, but they would be second place. So you were right there.
0: So close.
2: So close.
0: And we still have a couple of questions that never got properly answered. So rather than leave you guys scratching your heads for the whole weekend, we're going to go over those correct answers right now. Maggie, how many sides does a dodecahedron have?
2: 12.
0: The English poet John Milton wrote what famous piece of biblical poetry?
2: Paradise Lost.
0: Phycology is the study of what?
2: Algae.
0: What was the name of Scout's older brother in To Kill a Mockingbird?
2: I don't have to look at that one. Jem.
0: Yeah, now that was a good one.
2: Jem is a great character.
0: He is. They're all great characters.
2: They are.
0: A jiffy is a real unit of time representing how many seconds?
2: One hundredth of a second.
0: So darn near
2: 0.001 of a second.
0: Darn near close to instant.
2: Yeah.
0: Which two city-states fought in the Peloponnesian War?
2: This is Sparta!
0: And?
2: Athens.
0: Good job. Jonathan Harker, Mina Murray, and Abraham Van Helsing are characters from which classic novel?
2: Dracula.
0: I love how you did the voice on that one.
2: Why, thank you.
0: I'm going to get you to do the next commercial for the blood drive that's coming up.
2: One.
0: On second thought.
2: I would consider that a very bad idea.
0: Question number 21. Where are the Spanish Steps located?
2: In Spain. Just kidding. Rome, Italy.
0: I was like, you of all people.
2: I've been there.
0: How many different combinations does a Rubik's Cube have?
2: Okay, 43 quintillion.
0: Quintillion.
2: Not billion,
0: yes.
2: Quintillion.
0: So that would be 9, 10, 11, 12... 43 followed by 12 or 13 zeros?
2: That's crazy.
0: Literally so vast the human mind cannot comprehend it. How many teeth does an adult human have?
2: 32.
0: Who is commonly referred to as the person who created the first printing press?
2: Johannes Gutenberg.
0: And the final English question of the day, which of Shakespeare's plays featured a sorcerer named Prospero?
2: The Tempest.
0: Thank you all who called into today's show to help us get ready for back to school. A reminder, with the back to school season, make sure that you mind the school zone speed limits, mind the crosswalks. If you're sending your kids walking to school, make sure you dress them in bright colors and reflective gear. And everybody do their part to keep our kids safe and make sure that they have a great school year. In the meantime, Maggie, I hope you have a fantastic weekend.
2: Hey, you too.
0: Hope you guys have an amazing weekend as well. And for all your favorite music, keep it here on KBOW Butte.
4: From ABC News, I'm Mike Dabosky. The jury considering the case of Lindsay Clancy, who's on trial for murdering her three children, is now being sent home for the weekend. They've been deliberating for 10 hours. More from ABC's Deborah Roberts.
5: The judge in this case praised those jurors who have sat through 21 days of intense and often disturbing testimony, saying he's never seen one more focused on the facts. Well, now, of course, we'll see how long it takes them to sort them all out.
4: Her lawyers had argued Clancy was not in her right mind due to postpartum psychosis. Trump administration has appealed a court ruling which had blocked the president's executive order on mail-in voting from taking effect. The new Federal Reserve Chair Kevin Warsh was at the central bank's annual

0: Avi says his parents were on a spiritual pilgrimage in the area and were near the Nepal-Tibet border when floodwaters raged through earlier this week. He spoke to ABC News.
1: It's almost unbelievable. It's like fury from nature. And I'm very lucky that my parents were able to make it through and were able to get to safety. And thankfully, we're able to even get some of their luggage back. But it's an unbelievable situation.
0: The State Department says 5 Americans have been rescued so far. You're listening to ABC News.
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5: 2 hours ago, Kyle arrived at the bar.
6: Hey, what's everyone drinking?
5: 30 minutes ago, Kyle got his friends another round of drinks.
6: Cheers!
5: 5 minutes ago, Kyle decided to drive home drunk. A minute ago, a law enforcement officer pulled up behind Kyle.
7: Sir, have you been drinking tonight?
5: A chain of events that began 2 hours ago is about to change Kyle's whole world. 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
0: It's been 6 months since the start of the war with Iran, with still no movement towards a peace deal there. ABC News Chief Global Affairs Correspondent Martha Raddatz, who says 18 service members have been killed since the war began.
8: More than 750 Americans have been wounded, including Sergeant First Class Corey Hicks, who survived a deadly drone attack in Kuwait. He spoke with ABC affiliate KSTP.
9: And I remember turning my head to the left and I seen the nose of that drone pop through.
8: The Hicks family says he is now struggling with short-term memory loss and PTSD, and that getting proper medical care has taken months. Hicks, they said, was concerned about the lack of medical supplies in Kuwait even before the attack.
0: The Immigration and Customs Enforcement Detention Database now shows Milo Yiannopoulos, the conservative political commentator, is in ICE custody. It did not say where, but the database lists him as a citizen of the United Kingdom. Britax, a company that makes child car seats, is recalling more than 114,000 seats, saying the carrying handle may partially detach, increasing the risk of a child being injured. Owners will be notified by October 19th if their car seat is affected. And Tennessee's governor has now proposed renaming Nashville's International Airport for Dolly Parton. The legendary country singer passed away on Tuesday at the age of 80. Mike Dubusky, ABC News.
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12: And there was our ABC News brought to you as service by us here at your hometown stations as we are headed right on into the 2 o'clock hour. Hope that you're having a wonderful beginning of your weekend as we are getting into this Friday. Let's take a look at the weather forecast because a lot of rain and thunderstorms are expected. Otherwise cloudy today with a high of 77, thunderstorms till 9. Otherwise cloudy with a low of 48. Saturday sees rain, then possible of a thunderstorm in the afternoon. Daytime high of 72. Sunday, see showers likely, possible with thunderstorm before 9, chance of rain after that with a high of 65. Currently here in the mining city, 74 degrees, mostly cloudy skies, 74 as well in Wise River, Dillon and Melrose, 77 in Three Forks. Now let's play some Luke Combs and Tim McGraw. We're headed through the 2 o'clock hour and we'll give you a chance of that big spin here soon.

0: McGraw singing about his next 30 years. We have a nice Summery Friday song with Zach John King. That'll be coming up next, heading through the 2 o'clock hour. Going to give you a chance to have a big spin here soon, and we're at even 200, so you're going to want to play.
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0: No, it's a Friday song from Zach John King. Got a great summer song. As we're kind of celebrating the end of the summer season, moving through this August Friday. Well, we'll be listening to Alan Jackson up after the break. Probably know which one I'm going to play.
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0: Well, before that, promise Alan Jackson, I want to try to give you a spin at that big spin, because we're up to 200 tickets. So might as well try to liven up this Friday afternoon with that. I'm looking for caller number, let's say 11. For 200 tickets, all you got to do is call 494-7500 and be caller number 11. Line is starting to line up, so I best get going. Here is Alan Jackson, Chattahoochee, 494-7500, number to call.

0: That's right. Alan Jackson, Chattahoochee, have Mike on the board. I'm excited to give him a chance at 200 tickets here on our Friday. People Make It Impossible this hour. Well, that'd be Valley Bank.
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0: Hello, Mike. How's your Friday been treating you?
2: Oh, pretty good. I'm at work.
0: Oh, that's not bad. Looks like you played a little bit earlier today, so I'm excited to give you another chance. Any fun plans for the weekend?
2: Work.
0: Hey, that could be fun if you love your job, right? Well, let's see if we can't give you something fun here to do. Are you ready for your chance at that big spin and those lists of sponsors?
2: I sure am.
0: All right, here you go.
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0: All right, Mike, for an even 200 tickets, which one are we going to pick?
2: Well, let's go with the lumber, Mead Lumber.
0: Mead Lumber. All right, here we go. I heard it for a while, so let's see if we can make that a win. Here we go.
3: Butte Community Federal Credit Union.
0: Thank you so much for calling in, Mike. I hope you have a fun time working this weekend.
2: Yeah, you have a good weekend.
0: Thank you so much. All right, that means that we're up to 205 as that pot continues to build as we're working our way towards the end of this August. Thank you to Mike for being a wonderful contestant. Valley Bank, wonderful sponsor as well. Let's head towards bottom hour and that Montana news with the latest from Dustin Lynch. This is Easy to Love. 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
1: Well, good afternoon. With the information that you need at 2:30, I'm Morgan Griffin. News This Hour is being brought to you as serviced by Hoyle Fine Jewelry. Three new fires ignited by lightning are burning in the Beaverhead County, according we're adding to an already intense firefighting effort in the area. New fire sparked on Thursday afternoon near the Sand Creek Fire. The Skull Fire had already burned around 43 acres. Helicopters dropped water on the new Boot Fire on Thursday. The Sand Creek Fire has burned nearly 34,000 acres southeast of Wisdom and is currently just 11% contained. The nearby Bobcat Lakes Fire has burned more than 10,000 acres and is 40% contained. KBZK reports that more than 650 firefighters are working to stop the flames. Crews are building a shaded fuel break along the Pioneer Mountain Scenic Byway, thinning trees and vegetation to create a control line between the two large fires. Firefighters are also using drones to ignite small fires to help to secure the southern edge of the Bobcat Lakes Fire. Gusty winds paused some controlled burns on Thursday. Crews plan to resume those burns on Friday, today, if that weather allows. Increased cloud cover and possible rain could help calm the flames, but wind gusts up to 20 miles per hour could push the fire into exposed areas. A Flathead County man accused of setting fires at two Kalispell schools in early August appeared in Flathead County District Court Thursday morning. During his arraignment, 24-year-old Dalton Cogger refused to enter a plea, so Judge Amy Eddy issued a not guilty plea on two felony counts of arson on his behalf. Cogger is accused of setting two fires at both Edgerton Elementary and Glacier High School in Kalispell during the early morning hours on August the 10th. Kalispell School District Superintendent Matt Jensen told MTN News that seven classroom spaces were damaged by fires at the two schools and restoration work is ongoing. KPAX reports that Jensen said that total damages costs are estimated between $300,000 and $450,000. Cogger is a registered violent offender currently on probation for assault with a weapon. If convicted, he faces up to 40 years in the Montana State Prison. His jury trial is set for January 19th. Lincoln County health officials are warning residents to take precautions around bats after a bat found in a Libby tested positive for rabies. Lincoln County Public Health said its first confirmed rabies positive bat reported in Lincoln County this year. NBC Montana reports that officials reminded residents to avoid contact with bats and make sure that pets are currently on their rabies vaccinations. KBOW News Time is 2:33.

Schools are again offering free and reduced price school meals and milk this year with the Office of Public Instruction School Nutrition Program announced this month. Families can apply for benefits online or with a paper application depending on how the school district operates. Application must be fully completed in order to be considered. Eligibility is determined by income levels. Households already receiving assistance through the Supplemental Nutrition Assistance Program, SNAP, Food Distribution Program on Indian Reservations, FDPIR, or Temporary Assistance for Needy Families, TAMF, do not need to apply in order to be eligible. Families should also contact the local school or school district for more information, according to OPI. Take a look at our weather forecast today. Slight chance of rain and thunderstorms, especially after 4 p.m. Otherwise, cloudy skies and high of 77. Tonight, see showers and thunderstorms till about 9. Chance of rain after that. Otherwise, cloudy with a low of 48. Saturday sees a chance of rain. Showers with the possibility of thunderstorm in the afternoon. Daytime high of 72. Sunday, showers with the possibility of a thunderstorm all throughout the day. Otherwise, sunny skies and high of 65, wind gusts right around 25 miles an hour. Currently here in the mining city, we're at 73 degrees, mostly cloudy skies, 80 in Deer Lodge in Phillipsburg, 78 in Anaconda, 81 in Helena, the high in the area. With the information that you need at 235, I'm Morgan Griffin. 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

Some heartache on the dance floor from John Party as we are headed right on through this 2 o'clock hour on our Friday. 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
4: 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Voices of American Country Music Festival is staying in Butler County, Ohio. Announcement will take place today, or took place today. The VOA Country Music Festival will be taking place August 5th through the 7th at the Butler County Fairgrounds in Hamilton, Ohio. Announcement comes just after Westchester Township announced that the Voices of American Country Music Fest would not be returning to Metro Park in 2027. Officials stated that they decided not to approve optional renewals to keep the festival in Westchester after considering the event's growing demands and reviewing long-term capacity and fit at the event site. Butler County officials say the 2027 VOA Country Music Fest will come with improved fan experience, camping on the ground, tourism, jobs, and economic growth. The War and the Treaty announced they will be releasing their new EP, Country Baptism, on September the 4th. Country Baptism features the title track, which the husband and wife team of Michael Trotter Jr. and Tanya Trotter debuted with a live TV performance on America's Got Talent, as well as a previously released It'll Hurt Me More Than It Will Hurt You. The duo is also gearing up to embark on major headline concert series across the United States this fall. Cross Country Trek will launch on October 7th in Fayetteville, Arkansas, at the Walton Arts Center. Throughout October and November, the prominent musical duo will also make consecutive appearances across numerous states, including Utah, California, Texas, and Illinois, before concluding the run on November 22nd in Gainesville, Florida. The extensive fall itinerary follows the recent arrival of the group's studio album, Story of Michael and Tanya. 10-track collection features a diverse array of prominent guest artists such as Wynonna and Whoopi Goldberg. They will be playing Kalispell October 23rd. There's been our country music news brought to you as a service by Columbus Plaza and Highland View Manor on KBOW. Rolling around through towards 3 o'clock with a little Morgan Wallen's I Got Better.

0: Morgan Wallen's I Got Better, your Listen Buttes hometown station. We are continuing right on through this 2 o'clock hour. Some Zach Top coming up after the break. And reminder, we got a whole lot of football tonight. Butte High will be here on KBOW as they are taking the short drive down I-90 to take on Gallatin Raptors of Bozeman, 7 p.m. Myself and Ron Davis on that call. See McGee on the call over on Copper 94.1 as the Butte Central Maroons will be taking on Lockwood also at 7. Make sure that you're tuning in on KBOW and Copper, respectively, for those games.
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0: Zach Top with his latest Good Girls and Cowgirls on KBOW. 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

0: in the saddle and continue through the 3 o'clock hour on Butte's hometown station, KBOW. Still Lefty Montgomery Gentry coming up in this next run of music, so don't go anywhere.
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0: Still Lefty in Boston, her breakout hit on your hometown station, KBOW. Just a reminder, there is a huge Butte benefit auction going on right now, all the way until 6 p.m. over at the Butte Civic Center Annex. It is for Jim and Barb Street. It's a time that we can make a difference in their lives today. Antiques, tools, furniture, and more will be auctioned off in the silent auction. And then once again, there's a silent auction tomorrow from 10 to 5 with a live auction that includes vehicles, campers, snowmobiles, and more. That'll be starting at 5:30. Time to give back, Butte. Good way to do so. 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
1: Good afternoon with the information that you need at 3:30. I'm Morgan Griffin. News This Hour is being brought to you as a service by the Hearthstone Apartments. Amid nationwide concern over license plate reader systems driven by artificial intelligence, Butte Cerveau is set to review its parking enforcement contract. Commissioners originally approved a contract with Minnesota-based Municipal Parking Service, or MPS, in September 2024. The five-year contract pays the company $83,900 for equipment and parking enforcement services in a limited number of locations in Butte. The Montana Standard reports the city county has deployed MPS safety sticks to enforce certain safety-related no-parking zones. The slender 4-foot-tall device has a built-in camera that can detect cars parked illegally with artificial intelligence and take photos of the license plates of those vehicles. Municipal Parking Services Vice President of Sales Robert Matthews said humans then verify the license plate numbers AI reads on the photos to ensure accuracy. Matthew said the Butte Cerveau has raised questions to MPS about the agreement and added the company plans to return answers by next week. A Bozeman man hiking in the area of Grand Peak was found dead from an apparent fall on Thursday. According to Park County Sheriff Tad Dykstra, an autopsy will be performed and Park County will be conducting the coroner's investigation because of where the man was found. KBZK reports the man was reported overdue on Monday evening. Because of the proximity of the search area was near three county lines, numerous agencies and resources all responded. The Hamilton School Board opted not to put a levy on the November ballot during their August board meeting, held discussions on how to improve the district's relationship with the community. Board members expressed hope that the 2027 legislature would put forth changes to the school funding formula, which could help alleviate some of the financial pressures on local school districts. Montana Standard reports that Hamilton was one of three school districts in the Bitterroot Valley to ask the local taxpayers to support levy requests on the May ballot. All three were voted down. Hamilton's previous two attempts also failed to pass to relocate the middle school students from a building on 5th Street have also failed. The most recent effort would have renovated the building that currently houses the Bitterroot College and moved middle schoolers there. KBOW News Time is 3:32.
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1: With a windfall of federal funds coming its way to overhaul the state's rural healthcare system, Montana Health Department plans to spend big on services rendered by a trio of out-of-state consultancy firms. Montana Department of Public Health and Human Services intends to award $24.6 million over the next 2 years to Florida-based Indelible Health Solutions, LLC, according to an August 7th announcement on the state's procurement website. Indelible will lead work on the cornerstone of the state's plan for how to spend the federal dollars, something DPHHS is calling the Center of Excellence. Ms. Warden offers the first detailed look at the initiative and marks one of the department's biggest investments so far using a flood of federal dollars. Montana Standard reports that Montana is poised to receive $1.2 billion over the next 5 years through the Rural Health Transformation Program, a push from the Trump White House to offset huge Medicaid cuts baked into a mammoth budget bill from last summer. Let's take a look at our weather forecast. Today, some afternoon thunderstorms with a high of 77. Tonight, showers and thunderstorms till 9. Chance of rain after that with a low of 48. Saturday sees a chance of rain. Showers and thunderstorms in the afternoon, high of 72. Sunday sees showers likely with some thunderstorms all day long. Daytime high of just 65. Wind gusts around 25 miles an hour. Currently here in the mining city, we have a little bit more blue sky poking through. 73 degrees and light wind coming out of the south. 79 in Anaconda Deer Lodge, 80 in Phillipsburg, 83 in Helena. With The information that you need at 3:35. I'm Morgan Griffin. 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

0: old Shania for her right here on KBOW. It is her birthday, and we have a whole lot of country birthdays. 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
0: Well, today is Friday, August 28th. This is the 240th day of the year. Today is UB40 Day, also known as NASA Red Wine Day, and there are 119 days left until Christmas. In 1845, the first issue of Scientific American magazine was published. It remains the oldest continuously published magazine in the United States. In 1862, the Second Battle of Bull Run began in Prince William's County, Virginia, during the Civil War. The Union Army retreated after 2 days. In 1898, pharmacist Caleb Bradham of New Bern, North Carolina, changed the name of the carbonated beverage he created 5 years earlier from Brad's Drink to something you might recognize as Pepsi Cola. In 1957, U.S. Senator Strom Thurmond of South Carolina set a new mark for the longest speaking filibuster in Senate history at 24 hours and 18 minutes, seeking to stall passage of the Civil Rights Act of that year. New Jersey U.S. Senator Cory Booker set the record from March 31st to April 1st for the longest continuous Senate floor speech since at 25 hours and 5 minutes. It was on this date in 1963, during the March on Washington, the Reverend Martin Luther King Jr. delivered his I Have a Dream speech before an estimated 250,000 people in front of the Lincoln Memorial in D.C. Some birthdays for today. You have actress Jennifer Coolidge, who is 65. As mentioned, country singer Shania Twain, well, she is 61. Actor Billy Boyd from Lord of the Rings, well, 58. Actor and singer, and so much more, Jack Black is 57. Country singer Jake Owens, 45. Country singer Lee Ann Rimes is 44. You also have singer Cassie Pope, who is 37. That's been our Time Capsule for today here on KBOW, brought to you as a service by Hash Chiropractic. And let's go into the 45-year-old birthday boy, Jake Owens, singing about those days of gold here at the end of our summer season.

0: many country birthdays. Jake Owen, 45. Country singer Leanne Rimes, 44. We just heard Shania Twain, 61. We still have one more with Cassie Pope, and she'll be coming up next. Getting ready for today's Ag Headlines on KBOW.
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1: Ba-da-ba-ba-ba. Chris Young, Cassidy Pope. Cassidy Pope's 37 today, so we have our last country birthday. Let's keep on rolling towards 4 o'clock.

0: Chris Young, Cassidy Pope, happy birthday once again to Ms. Pope. You're listening to Butte's hometown station. It's now time to send you over to Colter Brown from the Northern Egg Network for today's Egg Headlines.
1: Good afternoon, Colter Brown here on the Northern Egg Network with today's top Egg Headlines. Well, President Trump seems to be hearing the pushback from the cattle industry over his proclamation to increase beef imports. Just this morning, he said he's preparing a legal order aimed at giving farmers and ranchers more ability to process and sell their own meat. Agriculture Secretary Brooke Rollins clarified, saying the administration will make announcements beginning on Monday about expanding ranchers' ability to sell beef across state lines and rescinding what she calls outdated guidance. Not bad ideas at all, but it's also not what the cattle industry is asking for, as the move is unlikely to offset the market impacts we're seeing related to increasing beef imports.
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1: The Montana Stock Growers Association is hitting the road again this fall to continue their producer profitability initiative. The statewide roadshow builds on listening sessions held with producers in 2024 with updates on the work accomplished and opportunities for producers to provide feedback on what comes next. The roadshow includes 13 stops across Montana, beginning September 8th in Dillon and wrapping up October 1st in Billings. All egg producers are invited to participate in the roadshow. And the Bridger-Teton National Forest is facing a new legal challenge over a decision to allow cattle grazing in four previously vacant allotments in western Wyoming. The Forest Service plans to allow up to 650 head to graze in the Elk Ridge Complex through October 15th. Officials say the move will provide alternative grazing while some upper Green River allotments recover from last year's Dollar Lake fire. The Forest Service and Fish and Wildlife determined the grazing would not create additional impacts to grizzly bears, but environmental groups have filed a notice of intent to sue in federal court. Well, thanks for joining us for today's Ag Headlines on the Northern Ag Network. I'm Colter Brown.
0: Thank you, Colter, and that's actually going to be it for me today. Ron and I are about to hit the road down to Bozeman for Butte High, taking on Gallatin. Catherine's in next. 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
2: A stabbing at a high school near El Paso, Texas earlier today.
3: There were three juveniles that were injured and all are in stable condition. As a matter of fact, two have already been released from a hospital.
2: El Paso Sheriff's Commander Jerome Washington, who says all of the victims are 14, as is the suspect who is in custody. A federal judge has ruled that the Pentagon's efforts to designate Anthropic a national security threat were illegal and unconstitutional. The Pentagon and Anthropic were set to partner with one another on artificial intelligence. But earlier this year, Anthropic said it had certain red lines around how it wanted its technology used in warfare. Red lines the Pentagon rejected.
4: The argument that Anthropic was a supply chain risk was one that we really hadn't heard used against an American company. This is typically designated for a foreign company that you would see a risk from overseas and say that's something that poses a threat to national security here. So it was really unprecedented that we saw the Pentagon say Anthropic, this AI giant that is based in Silicon Valley, is a threat. And what this ruling showed was basically this judge saying that argument did not hold any merit.
2: ABC's Elizabeth Schulze. It all comes after more than 100 companies, including Anthropic, put out an open letter yesterday warning that hospitals, water treatment plants, and other critical infrastructure could face a new swarm of hacking threats as AI makes sophisticated cyber capabilities cheaper and more accessible to attackers. Mike Dubusky, ABC News.
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7: That was ABC News at the top of the hour here on KBOW. Good afternoon, everyone. I am here a little bit earlier. Morgan is going to be heading out to Gallatin County for the Butte High against Gallatin football game tonight at 7 p.m. But in the meantime, let's go ahead and take a quick look at our local weather conditions. Gosh, it was gorgeous this morning. I was kind of dressed for a couple of meetings as though it was autumn, honestly. Had a little bit of had my autumnal colors on, a little bit of bright foliage looking things. No, honestly, I actually look like a ginormous raspberry because everything was kind of raspberry colored. 73 degrees, mostly cloudy, feels like 76. And there's no precipitation, no rain in the forecast for the foreseeable future. There is a slight chance of rain and thunderstorms this time in a little bit, just kind of like yesterday, right? It was fast and furious after 4 o'clock. So far, the clouds start shifting and looking a little weird, but mostly cloudy with a high near 77. I'll let you know if anything's happening. Winds could gust as high as 21 miles per hour, and so keep an eye on that if you're out and about. Maybe if you're listening to me and driving in your ginormous RV or something, don't let it catch any will and any wind and sail away. The previous ABC News broadcast was thanks to this local business here on KBOW, and then we'll go into some more music.
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0: Jason Aldean burning it down here on KBOW on this fine Friday afternoon. We have football going on. Oh, look at that. It's a bunch of Fs. F. Fine Friday football. Butte High against Gallatin. We will be broadcasting it here at 7 p.m. Butte broadcasting in the Sportsman of the Air. So, yeah, we last night, of course, Montana Tech was victorious against Arizona Ottawa. And that was a pretty intense game in terms of the level of win that Montana Tech was 48-0, just FYI, if you didn't catch it. And so anyway, fingers crossed that our local homegrown high school team will be victorious tonight as well. More music after these messages on KBOW.
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0: football now. We've got lots going on today with the football coming up. 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

0: I follow instructions. I was loosening up those chains, and I was dancing for a few moments here in the studio, in KBOW studio, because, you know, the chicks told me to. So I did. All right. I hope you were dancing, too. I hope you're going to dance tonight. I hope you're dancing through life and enjoying yourself. Anyway, I'm going to keep the music rolling after these messages on KBOW.
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1: Good afternoon, everyone. With the information you need at 4:30, I'm Catherine Manns. The news this hour is being brought to you as a service of Hoyle Jewelers. Amid nationwide concern over license plate reader systems driven by artificial intelligence, Butte Silver Bow is set to review its parking enforcement contract. Commissioners originally approved a contract with Minnesota-based Municipal Parking Services, or MPS, in September 2024. The five-year contract pays the company $83,900 for equipment and parking enforcement services in a limited number of locations throughout Butte. The Montana Standard reported that the city county has deployed MPS safety sticks to enforce certain safety-related no parking zones. The slender 4-foot-tall device has a built-in camera that can detect cars parked illegally with artificial intelligence and take photos of the license plates on those vehicles. Municipal Parking Services Vice President of Sales Robert Matthews said humans then verify the license plate numbers. Matthews said Butte Silver Bow also raised questions to MPS about the agreement and added the company plans to return answers by next week. In other news, a Bozeman man hiking in the area of Granite Peak was found dead from an apparent fall on Thursday, August 27th. According to Park County Sheriff Tad Dykstra, an autopsy will be performed and Park County will conduct the coroner's investigation because of where the man was found. KBZK reports that the man had been reported overdue on Monday evening. Because the proximity of the search area was near three county lines, numerous agencies and resources responded. The Hamilton School Board opted not to put a levy on the November ballot during their August board meeting and held a discussion on how to improve the district's relationship with the community. Board members expressed hope the 2027 legislature would put forth changes to the school funding formula, which could help alleviate some of the financial pressures on local school districts. The Montana Standard reports that Hamilton was one of three school districts in the Bitterroot Valley to ask local taxpayers to support a levy request on the May ballot. All three were voted down. Hamilton's previous two attempts to pass a bond to relocate middle school students from the building on 5th Street have also failed. The most recent effort would have renovated the building that currently houses Bitterroot College and moved middle schoolers there. KBOW News Time is now 4:32.

With a windfall of federal funds coming its way to overhaul the state's rural health care system, the Montana Health Department plans to spend big on services rendered by a trio of out-of-state consultancy firms. The Montana Department of Public Health and Human Services intends to award $24.6 million over the next 2 years to Florida-based Indelible Health Solutions, LLC, according to an August 7th announcement on the state's procurement website. Indelible will lead work on the cornerstone of the state's plan for how to spend the federal dollars, something DPHHS is calling the Center of Excellence. This award offers the first detailed look at that initiative and marks one of the department's biggest investments so far using the flood of federal dollars. The Montana Standard reports that Montana is poised to receive $1.2 billion over the next 5 years through the Rural Health Transformation Program. A push from the White House, the Trump White House, to offset the Medicaid cuts baked into the mammoth budget bill from last summer. Well, okay then. Let's take another quick look at our local weather, see if anything's changed in the last 40 minutes or so. It is 74 degrees, mostly cloudy. There will be some slight, light, scattered rain showers expected. I don't think it's going to interfere with our 7 p.m. kickoff in Gallatin with the high school, the Butte High against Gallatin game, but I will let you know. And of course, Jeff will be in giving us the updated forecast in about an hour for the 5:30 local news. With the information you need at 4:35, I'm Catherine Manns. The news this hour has been brought to you as a service of Hoyle Jewelers. You're now up to date on Butte's hometown station, KBOW. 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

0: How many of you go through that routine every time you leave your house? Phone, keys, wallet. Do I got everything? All right. Praise the stars. 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That's why I moved to Big Sky.
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3: Headed into our weekend, it is time for Afternoon Road Report here in your hometown stations. And, well, just kind of what we have been seeing for the last couple of weeks in terms of road construction. Starting down by Dillon, Earman Lane and shoulder closures from Dillon all the way through the Idaho border. Just to the north there by Melrose, Montana Highway 91 closed over the Big Hole due to the bridge being out. Speaking of bridges being out, they're doing quite a bit of work on the bridges in the Butte area. Quincentennial Avenue completely closed all the way through December. Same thing with Burlington Street over I-90. You expect some median crossovers on I-90 because of that. Top of the pass of I-90, still working on those rest areas. Then Earman Lane shoulder closures from Whitehall eastbound on I-90 to the top of Cardwell Hill. Finally, Montana Highway 2 has the westbound lanes closed over the bridge with a 10-ton weight limit. Also expect some showers and thunderstorms next couple days all the way until Sunday evening. That's been our Afternoon Road Report. Check 511MT.net for your most up-to-date road conditions. 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
1: When I first saw the title of this, I was like, oh, he wants to go riding horseback, but I get it. Talking about just, you know, the old Wild West, stealing everybody's horses. I said something about Big Sky. I meant Big Sky Country, you know, the reference to our beautiful state here of Montana. Anyway, I just wanted to clarify that. It was just in my head and on my mind. 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
1: 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Love that. I collect boxes. Love the song. Love the year.

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4: From ABC News, I'm Dave Packer. Today marks 6 months since the start of the war in Iran. Shortly after it started, President Trump told the American people,
5: "We took a little excursion because we felt we had to do that to get rid of some evil. And I think you'll see it's going to be a short-term excursion."
4: But today, there's still no movement or agreement on Iran's nuclear program. The U.S. struck nuclear targets in Iran that the Pentagon claims crippled their ability to continue a nuclear program. But the Iranians say that they'll keep putting pressure on the U.S., and have crippled traffic in the Strait of Hormuz. ABC's Martha Raddatz.
6: Iran, of course, is still firing at ships. The president on Thursday once again insisting Iran is feeling the pressure after his warning of devastating economic sanctions on the regime. But so far, the Iranians have shown nothing but defiance.
4: A desperate search for survivors continues in Nepal today. Officials say the death toll has reached 543, and that could soon be rising. ABC's Tom Sophie Borridge on the rescue effort.
7: This is a highly complex operation in very, very challenging conditions for those rescue teams. We're seeing helicopters clearly playing a key role, trying to get into those remote communities which were simply devastated by that wall of debris and water on Wednesday. 2.5 days on from this disaster, the scale of tragedy in Nepal, Kira, is becoming clearer. Nepalese officials now believe that close to 2,000 people are missing.
4: The jury has been sent home as deliberations continue in the Lindsay Clancy murder trial. The Massachusetts mother acknowledges she killed her three children, but claims she's not criminally responsible because she was suffering from postpartum psychosis. ABC's Peter Haralambos.
8: We understand that the jury requested two specific pieces of evidence. One is the knife that Clancy used to try to commit suicide. This was the knife that was found in her second floor bedroom. She used it to cut her wrist and cut her neck before jumping out of that window. That incident, of course, leaving her paralyzed from the waist down.
4: You're listening to ABC News.
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0: has ruled that the Pentagon's efforts to designate AI company Anthropic a supply chain risk and a national security threat is illegal and unconstitutional. ABC's Elizabeth Schulze.
1: The argument that Anthropic was a supply chain risk was one that we really hadn't heard used against an American company. This is typically designated for a foreign company that you would see a risk from overseas and say that's something that poses a threat to national security here. So it was really unprecedented that we saw the Pentagon say Anthropic, this AI giant that is based in Silicon Valley, is a threat. And what this ruling showed was basically this judge saying that argument did not hold any merit.
0: Norway's King Harald V has died at 89. The palace says King Harald died this morning at the National Hospital in Oslo. The popular king was crowned after his British-born father died in 1991. Harald's 53-year-old son, Håkon, will now take the throne. Dave Packer, ABC News.
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4: That was ABC News at the top of the hour here on KBOW. Let's take a quick look at the local weather conditions. 73, mostly cloudy. Some scattered light rain showers are expected. And probably in about an hour, according to the radar that I see. But we'll have Jeff shortly giving us more of an extensive forecast. 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
5: Hello, everyone. Andy Schwab here from the Northern Ag Network with today's Market News Summary. Well, the cattle futures, unfortunately, did finish this final Friday session on a lower trend, as many of the cattle traders were not ready to continue to push the contracts higher like they had started on Wednesday and Thursday. Now, part of the day, we did see some of the cattle futures actually climbing just a little bit, as that come despite the negotiated cash cattle markets coming down $7 to $10 this week, with their price running anywhere from $2.18 to $2.19 on the hoof and $3.46 to $3.50 on the rail, while box beef prices also started their day $5 lower at $3.76 a hundredweight. Of course, the cattle futures have had a tough week all week due to the fact that President Trump was putting together that presidential proclamation to import over 300,000 metric tons of beef. And this morning he tried saving face a little bit by saying that he's going to do his best to help the cattle ranchers be able to process their own food. That too has not drawn any praises from any of the cattle groups and ultimately didn't lead to any positive news for the markets to ride on, as the October feeder cattle futures dropped $1.55 at $3.1652. October live cattle futures down $1.20 at $2.1172.
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5: Wheat futures once again led the markets higher on Friday, with supply fears amid the Black Sea bottleneck hitting a fever pitch this week, with most of the active KC winter contracts adding over 70 cents on a week-over-week comparison. For the corn and soybean futures, they were no exception to the big strong rally, as there was another flash sale announced by the USDA, and that propelled the soybeans to another double-digit increase. Checking out where the futures finished, December KC Winery another 22 cents higher today at 844. March KC Winery up 22 as well at 857. Double-digit increases for the Minneapolis Spring Wheat, with the December finishing their day at 769. March Minneapolis Spring Wheat also adding 12 cents themselves right at 788. With your market news summary from the Northern Ag Network, I'm Andy Schwab.
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1: Westwood One presents Today in Women's Sports. Smell unstoppable all day long. Try Unstoppable's laundry scent boosters for as low as $5. On the soccer pitch, the NWSL is entering the final third of its regular season. The North Carolina Courage missed the playoffs last year, but they're making a strong case for a return. The Courage have won 5 of their last 6 matches and sit in 5th place in the standings after Wednesday's 2-0 win over Angel City FC. Ashley Sanchez scored both goals, giving her a league-leading 15 this season. She also set a Courage franchise record for most goals in a single season.
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7: Time for the score on KBOW, brought to you as service by CCCS of Butte. Starting off on a positive note here on the local side, as Montana Tech played last night, and well, they played pretty well, finishing with 48-0 over Ottawa of Arizona Spirits. And Jarrett Wilson, well, he picked up where he took off last year. Totaled 4 touchdowns, including a hat trick of rushing scores while rumbling for 101 yards as the War Digger defense also pitched a shutout up at Bob Green Field. It was a first meet between those two programs. Hellish out of Helena also recorded his first touchdowns of his young career, fishing with 2 and then also 75 yards rushing. Carroll plays Tech next week. Make sure that you are tuning in on KBOW next Saturday. In other news yesterday, well, unfortunately, Butte High did get blanked in flag football to Sentinel 18-0 in the opening game of the season. Speaking of opening games of the season, we have 2 local sporting events. Well, Butte Central will be taking on Lockwood up at Bob Green Field at 7 p.m. You can find that on Copper 94.1. Butte High will be taking on Gallatin at Van Winkle Stadium in Bozeman. Ron Davis and myself on that call at 7. Cross Country will be performing today at Billings Invitational Meet. They are going right now. Cross Country for Central is in Livingston. Prep Volleyball Central will be at the Northwest Southwest tip-off for A down in Dillon. That will continue tomorrow. Butte High will also be taking on Billings West and prep volleyball tomorrow at 4:30. And finally, make sure that you are tuning in for University of Montana in their kickoff tomorrow. Starts at 7 and coverage will start at 5 o'clock. You can also find that at Copper 94.1. Back with the national side after this.
8: 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With all the hard work, dedication, and team spirit in the air, they know the importance of investing in our youth and wishing them all an incredible, unforgettable season. Community Counseling and Correctional Services, with corporate offices here in the Mining City, opened its doors 43 years ago and continues to provide supportive services, changing individuals' lives one day at a time.
7: We are going to start on the national side with some news that we all kind of saw coming, as the SEC and Commissioner Greg Sankey are not allowed, at least for now, to punish schools if they play a college football player who returned to campus after signing a contract with an NFL team this summer. according to an order signed on Friday by a Louisiana state judge. That judge also signed a showcase order that requires the SEC and NCAA to explain during yesterday's hearing why the new penalties associated with the pro-athlete rules, which plaintiff's attorney described as draconian, does not put them in contempt of an order and in violation of the judge's previous ruling in the case. So eligibility rules are going to continue to be an issue, at least for the next couple years. In some awesome news, Chris Sales threw a 100-plus mile-an-hour pitch for the first time since 2018, and he also constructed his first shutout since 2019 while helping the Braves complete a three-game sweep of the Dodgers with a 1-0 win on Thursday night at Truist Park. Along with having a chance to secure a series sweep of the two-time reigning World Series champs, Sale was emotionally stirred by Thursday's passing of a family friend, Ashley Voss, only at the age of 42. And to his motivation as well was the fact the Braves had just three available relievers. At 37 years and 150 days, Sale became just the sixth pitcher since 1900 at that age or older to record 10-plus strikeouts and issue no walks in a shutout. The most recent has been Sale's childhood idol, and obviously mine as well, Brandon Johnson, who did so in 2004 and twice in 01. If you do get a chance, there's a video circulating of Chris's and the 9-10-year-old son, who is very much celebrating. Seems to be the first one to notice that his dad is coming out for the ninth inning to have that shutout. It's well worth a watch. Finishing up with some hijinks, as Major League Baseball has suspended a once-prized Dominican prospect after uncovering an elaborate age fraud plot that included a fictitious death and gravesite tombstone. Sources familiar with the investigation told ESPN. The caper began to unravel shortly after the Guardians agreed in December to a $2.8 million pre-deal with a switch-hitting infielder going by the name David Severino. The Guardians thought he was 13 or 14 and that deal would be finalized in 2029, by which point Severino will be 17 and eligible to sign. Turns out he was much older. And there has been our score for today, brought to you in service by CCCS of Butte on KBOW.
0: Thank you, Morgan. 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
9: Thunderstorm's going to continue right on through about sunset, of the spotty variety mostly, but then moisture increases overnight tonight. We could expect mostly cloudy skies, and then by midday tomorrow is when we should get our best chance of some moisture from Deer Lodge here along I-90 all the way to the Butte area here, and that looks to be about midday, and then another round possibly by the time we get into this evening. So some good moisture coming through, and then those of you listening to the southwest will get some more as we get into Sunday. Not going to rule out a little bit of moisture here midday too. Now Monday we're going to clear out once again. It'll be a little bit cooler with a chance of a pop-up storms coming back in by Tuesday and Wednesday, and then for Thursday looking to dry up and warm up a little bit, with Friday featuring a few spotty showers in and around the area. So what we've got is that monsoon tap, a little bit of Pacific moisture mixed in too. All our weather coming in from the southwest, that's going to pave the way for some of these storms as we go into the weekend. And then that cooler air looks to rush down. In fact, temperatures the coolest they have been in quite a while by the time we get into Sunday. But the heat not quite done with us yet, and I think we'll probably find that middle ground going into next week, and plenty of outdoor opportunities for you, but a couple of weekend plans. You might have to do some rain work around as things get a little soggy for us on Saturday midday, the evening, and then some more rain on Sunday. We'll take a look at our forecast details. Those are coming your way next.
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9: Anaconda, 50 and a couple of storms overnight tonight. Some thunderstorms get going by about midday tomorrow, then another round tomorrow evening. Afternoon highs in the mid-70s. More rain and cooler for Sunday with a high right around 66. And then Monday, 78 late. Partly cloudy on Tuesday with 80. Storms back on Wednesday and 75 with some spotty ones again on Thursday with a high right around 70. And then partly cloudy skies for Anaconda and a couple of showers. And we cool back down to the upper 60s by the end of next week. And then for Deer Lodge, 48 tonight, 75 for us on Saturday with some midday and afternoon and even some evening showers as that cold front presses through here. Now, some rain in the morning, but then partial clearing on Sunday with a high of 66, 77 again on Monday. Tuesday featuring sunshine in 80s. We'll reintroduce the shot of some thunderstorms on Wednesday with 76 and then a chance of rain, partly sunny though on Thursday, and we'll have a high right around 77. And then for Whitehall now, some storms tonight, 53 overnight, more rain on Saturday, 77, a little cooler on Sunday with 70, and then 79 and sunshine for Monday. Low 80s are back for us as we go into Tuesday, and then for Wednesday, 78. Here in Butte, a couple of showers overnight tonight, 48 for the overnight low, then thunderstorms get going by about midday tomorrow, 73. And then some more by tomorrow evening. More rain overnight, Saturday night into Sunday. Sunday's highs, 66. Some partial clearing by the afternoon. A little bit chilly to start off Monday. Oh, you'll feel a little bit of a bite to the air as we start things out at 35. Now, for Monday afternoon, though, we'll be at 76 and sunny. Now, for Tuesday, partly cloudy, we're back up to 77, about normal for this time of year. Mid and low 70s as we get into midweek with a couple of storms there. And then as we get towards the end of the week, partly cloudy and a high right around 67. I'm meteorologist Jeff Womack. That's the KBOW Copper 94 weather.
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0: Good afternoon. With the information you need at 5:30, I'm Catherine Manns. The news this hour is being brought to you as a service of Doc's Saloon. For families with children who need additional support in school, an individualized education program, or IEP, and a 504 plan can help make sure those needs are addressed in the classroom. NBC Montana reports that for families moving to Montana from another state, questions can arise about whether an existing plan follows their child to a new school. Bozeman Public Schools' Chad Berg says federal protections remain in place, although eligibility requirements for IEPs can differ from state to state. IEPs and 504 plans both provide formal support for students with disabilities, but the two serve different purposes. For parents who believe their children may need additional support but do not already have a plan in place, school officials say communication is a good place to start. Schools use a multi-tiered system of supports to provide assistance to students and monitor their progress. If a student is not making expected progress, officials said they can signal a need for the district to take a deeper look at whether the student may have a disability-based need. In other news, a federal district court judge yesterday heard arguments in a class action lawsuit in which petitioners held in federal detention on civil immigration charges allege they have been unlawfully detained. The Montana Free Press reported that the lawsuit filed by Helena-based Upper Seven Law on August 2nd was instigated by the arrest of Jesus Verde Hernandez, who lives in Warden, a small farming community in Yellowstone County, with his partner and three children who are U.S. citizens. According to court documents, U.S. Customs and Border Protection agents stopped Hernandez on July 30th when he was driving in Lewistown. The agents arrested Hernandez on civil immigration charges and detained him in Lewistown before transferring him to facilities in Jordan, Malta, Havre, and eventually the Cascade County Detention Center in Great Falls. A lawyer representing the respondents, who include Cascade County Sheriff Jesse Slaughter, Acting Attorney General on the United States Todd Blanche, Department of Homeland Security Mark Wayne Mullen, and several CBP and Immigration and Customs Enforcement officials, argued Thursday that the judge does not have legal authority to grant a requested relief. A segment of Beaverhead River will shut down for fishing September 1st, earlier than usual, because of flow reduction due to drought conditions. The Montana Standard reports that the closure is from Clark Canyon Dam to Pipe Organ fishing access sites. The reach's seasonal spawning shutdowns from October 1st through next May will stay in place, according to an announcement from Montana Fish, Wildlife, and Parks. Coordination among irrigators, dam operators, and FWP led to the early closure. For Clark Canyon reservoirs, decreasing water level, operators are planning to reduce outflows when September begins, roughly a month earlier than usual for winter flows. Clark Canyon's inflows are now only 157 cubic feet per second. The reservoir's capacity is below 30%. Beaverheads River's other fishing regulations will be maintained. KBOW News Time is now 5:32.
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16: This is Eva Wardell, the owner of Doc's Saloon. Come in and have one of my famous pepperoni shots.
0: Over the past year and a half, federal funding for local municipalities has been rocky, to say the least. Missoula has had some of its federal dollars pulled, including one example from a project intended to increase safety along the East Broadway corridor. But that doesn't mean that federal dollars have completely left, because if they did, Missoula would be in a very different situation. KPAX reports that every year the city of Missoula receives $800,000 from Federal Department of Housing and Urban Development, HUD. And with that, every year, the city of Missoula has to file a report regarding the money it receives for housing projects, and that report is now about to come out. This money goes across the city, helping further the city's goals of bringing more affordable and obtainable housing to the Garden City. Organizations and nonprofits like the Missoula Housing Authority play a large role in using the funding the city receives, as the city will at times directly inject HUD funds into a project. But besides the services and ground-up construction projects, many of the funds also go towards helping low-income residents rehabilitate their homes. Overall, from 2021 to 2025, the city invested over $6.7 million, benefiting over 2,000 households. Let's take a quick look at our weather. Light rain, 73 degrees. I can see it from the window in the studio that at least here in Butte, we've got some rain going on. Wise River is at 73. Phillipsburg's at 73 as well. Helen is still at 73. Anaconda's still toasty at 80. Deer Lodge is coming in at 71. And as Jeff mentioned, the forecast, there is a 30% chance of precipitation and some rain throughout the next this evening and into tomorrow. In fact, tomorrow, what did he say? It's a 60% chance of precipitation Saturday and Sunday. So we're going to get a bit of rain. Actually, Saturday night's 90%, so with like thunderstorms. So I quite like a good Saturday night, ba ba ba boom, with I don't know. I guess it's still too early to put my fireplace on, but maybe I will if it gets chilly and nasty enough with a cup of hot cocoa or tea or something. There you go. That's my plans for the weekend. What are yours? With the information you need at 5:35, I'm Catherine Manns. The news this hour has been brought to you as a service of Doc's Saloon. You're now up to date on Butte's hometown station, KBOW. And I don't actually mean this literally, but you should probably leave. Chris Stapleton.

0: And one of my new faves, Stella Lefty on KBOW. At about 6:15, we're going to play the big spin because I won't have a chance to do it later since the football game starts at 7. So get yourself ready, get your coffee, get your, you know, dinner, and keep listening at about 6:15 here on KBOW.
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0: not a terrible thing to have a fella sing to you, I guess. You know, I'm all right with it. Just, you know, putting it out there in the universe. I'm just kidding. I have somebody at home that could sing that to me. Or maybe a song that we have coming up soon by Josh Turner, Just to Be Your Man, on KBOW shortly after these messages.
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